0: in place to allow them to facilitate women to have children and to bring up children with confidence.
1: Can I tease that out with you a little bit? Because obviously we don't want to conflate that with women no longer feeling that they must stay in the home, that they can compete with men in the workplace, that they can fulfil their ambitions. You know, are we sure we're sort of making it unattractive for women to sort of stay at home and have babies? Or is it a case that they're saying, you know what, I want a career here. I'm going to do it in my late 30s, early 40s.
0: No, I'm talking, there was always women that choose not to have babies. That's still available for anybody. But this is an external social pressure on women that's demanding that they do X, Y, and Z to this standard. There's a phenomenal pressure on it. And I don't see, the only thing you get free government funding right across the board, no payment, is for an abortion. And that puts extreme pressure. We know over 80% of women have said, because of social pressures, they choose abortion. Why are we not doing more to support couples who have children here? The drop in rates. In 2009, 75,000 children were born in Ireland. Last year, 55,000. And of that, over 30% were from non-national mothers. It's alarming and it's scary. And this government's doing nothing to address it. They're hiding their head in the sand and they're not giving women the mental health support and the financial support and the home, the roof over their head. It's as simple as that, Greg. You need to lift your phone and phone your TDs that you voted for and say, you need to do more, my children, X, Y, and Z. I know one family, five are in Australia, you know, and we hope they come back. Yeah, it's devastating looking at social demographics of Ireland. What's happening?
1: Emma, do you believe that these are choices that people are making, or do you believe that they're looking at many of the things Mary T mentioned there, the cost of living, the pressure on, you know, double incomes and also to, you know, the lack of supports for a mum who'd want to stay at home?
2: Well, let's look at the reality here. Yes, there have always been a cohort of women who have decided that motherhood is not for them and that's their right. But realistically speaking, you know, a young couple who are both working cannot get a mortgage in this country. Most of them can't. That is the reality. They can't afford to have children. And the reality is that, you know, I've spoken to many people and they've said, you know, they find that the rental market, specifically at the moment as well, is so unpredictable. There's no security in it. And they're not ready to have a family because they don't have a secure home. Even though that they have a lease, and I know they've brought in these rent pressure zones, but I mean, you take it like a couple of years ago, and I know...
1: Well, the
2: I know
1: rent pressure zones, the rents have gone through the roof since the rent
2: they
1: pressure
2: have.
1: Zones
2: you look
1: were
2: at introduced. You look at a couple of years ago, we were just talking about this the other day, a couple of years ago in Donegal, you could have rented a four-bedroomed house for €600 a month. Now, obviously, things go up, rental market changes, house value change. But also, you have to remember that, and it's not just here in Donegal, although we would be the epicentre of it, absolutely. But we see it now in Clare, Sligo, Mayo, the defective concrete block crisis, which has put even more pressure on the rental zone.
1: Is the problem, though, not really the fact that we've got, you know, an extra 10,000-12,000 people in Donegal as well? You know, obviously the DCB is an aggravating factor, no doubt whatsoever, but the population has grown really, really quite dramatically at a very high percentage.
2: The thing is, and I want to be very careful what I say here, because people can misconstrue what you say. I have no problem with anybody trying to make a better life for themselves, but let's be realistic here. You cannot increase the population by that size in an area and not invest in the infrastructure there, not invest in the hospitals, the schools. You know, at the end of the day, one, people can't afford to have kids at the moment. Two, let's look at women. You know, when Holly Carnes, who's now expecting her second child, when she was expecting her first child, and I know people are going to say, oh, well, you know, it's the Dáil, they get plenty of money. But there was no maternity leave for women in the Dáil. Mm-hmm. She had to take sick leave and get a sick note. And even now, although they've changed that, ministers don't, a female minister cannot get maternity leave. But you look at, you know, further down the line, as in teachers. I know teachers who, friends of mine, who have taken maternity leave, but they only get a certain amount of maternity leave and they have to go back. Mm. And then they have to take unpaid leave. And some of them just can't afford it.
1: Okay, Christy.
2: They cannot afford it.
1: What would you put the dramatic for? Like, I mean, I know things have changed in this country dramatically, and I know rents have increased, no doubt, and I know it's getting more difficult to you know, get a house of your own. But a 20% drop, bar the shouting, in the birth rate in 20% drop in the birth rate in 10 years is remarkable by any metric.
3: Absolutely, and there are a number of main drivers. No, the primary drivers of this decline includes some of your previous speakers have alluded to. The primary drivers of this are housing and the cost of living, skyrocketing housing costs, precarious living situations, child care expenses, despite government subsidies, the cost of it's still escalating in relation to the child care. It remains financial deterrent for any parent or couple. There's delayed childbearing. A lot of women are delaying having babies later in life because of the cost alone. Then there's a shrinking demographics. There's been a steep decline in the number of young women entering childbearing age. And I think the UN carried out a survey called the State of the World Population. I was looking at it this morning, a report, and it said 1 in 4 felt unable to fulfil their desire for a child at their preferred times. And it came under certain headings. There's the economic insecurity, the economic barriers, like stable employment, healthcare, housing, children, education. There's gender inequality. Women spend 2.5 times more in unpaid civil work than their partners, you know, and there's an infertility. 1 in 6 adults talk about experiencing infertility. The partnership issues, partners' insufficient involvement in home care. And then there's the future anxieties, environmental war, pandemics, and all of these things. All of these feed into the situation that we're living in the present moment in time. All these biological, financial, lifestyle, and social pressures really impact people's lives. Mm-hmm. And young people especially now, and there's a huge burden in young people, both in the cost of childcare, the cost of even getting a home, paying rent, and all of these things that have been alluded to by our previous speakers, all impact on how people feel.
1: But just in relation to that, about it being sort of social pressure, not social pressures, but, you know, the cost of living, etc. Other countries whereby there is a sub-replacement level, China, Japan, Italy, much of Eastern Europe, the United States, Brazil, India. You know, I mean, there's a whole cross-section of countries with different responsibilities there. All of them have more people dying than are being born. So my point is I'm not sure if everyone could rent a house or everyone could own a house who wanted to, that this would reverse this trend. I'm not sure what any of you think. You know, this is something globally we're seeing. And maybe it aligns with women coming out of the shadows, Mary T, and not being oppressed anymore as much as they were in the past. Because the countries where women still have a very defined role in society, they've got a massive excess of births.
0: That's the reality. And there's also countries that support women to stay in the home financially and recognise and admire them for doing that. And we need to re-establish that in Ireland and society instead of a lot of the media attacking and being, you know, putting aspirations that you're beneath, you know, academically if you don't leave the home and go into the workforce. Like, I've seen, the reality is 1 in every 6 pregnancies is ending an abortion. Let's not forget, we could have saved over 60,000 lives, children in classrooms today, if we had had safe, legal and rare abortions. These are not for the extremes. This is something, why are 80%? Because they can't afford the baby. Some of these are in relationships, but they still can't afford the children. This is something we can constructively do. And in Aintu, we're trying to get pregnancy allowance from 4 months of pregnancy, that you have a bit of money, a nest egg saved up, to be able to afford to buy the cot, afford to buy the baby clothes. Because when a maternity benefit comes and your baby's born, it's too little too late. You need to try and prepare in advance. It's a natural nurturing, mothering instinct.
1: But just in relation to that, is it? I'll come back to you, Christy, because I wasn't with you very long. I don't know how many's in your family, but there was seven in mine. We had nothing. Like, we had nothing. That's the truth. It was top. It was, you know, tail to toe or whatever, head to toe, sleeping. You know, we ate out of a pot. If the truth be told, it was a group food of whatever it was. And if you didn't like it, you didn't have anything. We watered down milk, for crying out loud. I had Weetabix with water. We had a great childhood. Do not get me wrong. I'm not poor mouthing it, right? But, you know, I've seen people looking for social housing on this show, and they've got three kids and they want a room for every kid. And I've suggested that there's a two bedroom house in such a place. This is not anecdotal. This is a fact. We need three rooms because I've got three children. Is there any element of this that really we want it all, Christy?
3: Well, and there's that factor in it as well, and I suppose people who are working in full-time employment feel sometimes that they're not getting a fair crack of the whip. They have the added burden of the taxation system that we have in this country, then the rentals and the mortgage and the interest rates that added on to that, and then they see people who are on social welfare allowances and they're getting all of the other allowances they get for housing, et cetera, et cetera.
1: People having the kids? If they're getting all those supports you talk of, why aren't they having the kids then?
3: Well, we don't know. I mean, we're looking at the survey at the present moment. There was 18%, where it has plummeted by 18%. But I think we're coming to a stage now where there's that equality, gender equality has driven the fact that women now are more inclined to delay having births until later in life, and that creates a burden in itself, because you have a lot of older people and you have an older population in this country that has to be paid for down the line, as we all know, but you have fewer young people in the population going to work or being born, and that creates an added burden for everybody. Mm-hmm. And the problem, as I see it at the present moment in time, is the cost factor for most people. It's not about abortion. That referendum is over and done with. But there have been
1: 50,000 abortions in the last since 2019.
3: But that's people's rights. If that's a woman's right to do it, that's
1: but you can't
3: it.
1: You that's can't what? You can't separate it out, because whatever there is certainly a proportion, probably the majority of those abortions contribute to this 18% decline. So we can't silo the two things.
3: Possibility, yeah, but that's a woman's right. And we can't take away those
1: rights.
3: Yeah,
1: but you can't just brush it away.
3: I'm not brushing it away whatsoever. But I'm saying there are many other cost factors involved in this, and financial factors, where we see the number of children born has reduced quite substantially.
1: So when you say that, just in relation to that, so you would agree that in a proportion of those abortions were women's choices, as you say, and that's quite rightly the case, but were for financial reasons?
3: And possibly for financial reasons.
1: Can
2: I just come in there, Greg, and say, you know, it is the law. The repeal of the 8th has passed. Now, I'm pro-life, but it's the law. But here's the thing.
1: It doesn't mean we can't talk about it.
2: Absolutely, but what I wanted to say was I don't think we can just say because it's the law, we don't necessarily have to talk about it. I mean, there are lots of things that are the law that we still have to talk about. Mm. But here's the thing. I wouldn't suggest, and I'm not in any way suggesting that is what Mary T. Sweeney is saying, so I'm not putting words in Mary T.'s mouth or anything like that. But what I'm saying is I don't think we can say that all, you know, the majority of abortions are being done because of financial reasons. There will be social reasons. There will be other reasons. I know it's a very small minority.
1: You know as well, and I'm like I'm playing this down the middle, right? We both know there's not 50,000 abortions because of crisis pregnancies and fatal
2: yes,
1: abnormalities.
2: Absolutely. A lot of it too is women are choosing it for their own personal reasons, and there are. And I would say quite a few choosing it because of the financial and social pressures of it. But I can't say that, you know, we can put it all down to one specific thing.
1: No, of course we can't. And we haven't. We've talked about everything. When I was mentioning how the attitudes to, you know, larger families in the past, Emma, I noticed you nodding. Is there something you wanted to say in relation to that?
2: Funny, I was talking to somebody the other day, and it was an elderly couple, and they have a small bungalow. And I think it's like two bedrooms. And they were saying that there was the parents and nine children raised in the house, right? And they had one bathroom and so on. And we were talking about it and just, we were talking then about, we were looking around us and it's absolutely the person's right. They've worked hard for it. We were looking at these massive houses, nearly all the bedrooms are ensuite. Everybody has their own room. And there is an element of, and you know, a fellow who was building the house turned around and said, yeah, do you know what? What did we do when we were younger? Like all the boys were in one room, all the girls were in another. Now, it's great that society has moved on. I'm not suggesting that, you know, we have seven children to a room, boys in one room, girls in the other. But what I'm saying is there is an element too of, you know, every young person has to have their own room and they have to have an ensuite, and it's our expectations have gone up massively. And because of that, then that is also affecting how the decisions that we make. You know, for example, can I have a big enough house? As you were talking about people there who said, I have three children, so I need three rooms. Like one of my children said this week, one of my children's going off to university. They're doing their leaving cert at the moment. And one of my children turned around and said to me yesterday, and that would be an anomaly, I think, in some houses where she said, you know, this will be the first time I'll ever have a room to myself. I've always shared my room.
1: I was chatting to a councillor from Strabane, you know, and I'm not saying it's entitlement. I just want to have honest and frank conversations. Mm-hmm. And the son, the parents owned the council property, or, you know, were the tenants of it. And the parents passed away very sadly. And the son also very sadly is being evicted. But the councillor is arguing that there should be a succession right there, which potentially leaves a 2-3-4-bedroomed house with one person living in it just because their parents were the tenants. And some people did text in and say there's a sense of a little bit of entitlement there. Before we, I'm not saying it, before we move on, Mary T, there's a reality here that people perhaps don't want to talk about or want to separate out, but we do have an ageing population. Thankfully, people are living longer, but they're not always living longer in good health. They require care. And the tax base is not going to be there to support them. Nor are the people going to be there potentially to care from that for them. And invariably, what that will actually lead to, if we don't have more kids born here, more immigration. Some people see that as a great thing, others not. But that's a reality of this. I mean, we're talking about what will be the case in 20, 30, 40 years. There are big consequences for having a population that's not replacing itself, Mary T.
0: Well, we have other major elephant in the room demographics, and Emma hinted on it. And I'm not afraid to say it. We need to stand back and look at the management of immigration into Ireland. I've just said just under 30% of the births in Ireland are to non-Irish citizens. So we are not alone, are we not having a replacement birth rate? We are creating a birth rate which is replacing the native Irish citizen. So we must be obviously
1: what
0: able
1: is that?
0: To talk about
1: I mean,
0: that.
1: But how do you know that those children won't grow up to be amazing Irish dancers or, you know, amazing Irish people that play Gaelic football and work in your local hospital. You presume they're going to run around with...
0: I use the word the management. Mm. The management is... we have.
1: Yeah, but you're presuming...
0: Young...
1: But you talked about replacing the Irish. Are we talking about skin colour? Because they might well be very proud to be Irish.
0: There's Europeans coming in. It's not. It's an international demographics. Some of them are workers, some of them are not workers. We need to have this conversation and say, wait a minute, we know there's 65,000 left Ireland last year, and we also know that over 35,000 of them were our young people that were just graduating.
1: There's also, but I will say, as many Irish returned to Ireland last year as left Ireland. It's very important to say that. That is just a fact. So there was no net loss of Irish, but we still have far too many young people leaving. I don't disagree with you in relation.
0: What
1: to
0: I'm
1: that.
0: Saying is, it's the words I'm emphasising here is the skilled Irish, whether it's academically, in labour skills, and that's a huge loss because we're not replacing like with like in that respect. So if we're bringing in a childbearing demographic of population, then we need more childcare places. They're not being made available. We need more houses. So are we...
1: Yeah, but their mums and dads may well help build those houses or run the childcare facilities.
0: The reality is somebody needs to sit with a pen and paper and a calculator and see, will there ever be a chance of achieving a sustainable housing
1: It's interesting because I thought all the people coming in here were. I thought all the people coming in here were angry young war fighting aged men, but now it's all women having babies. I don't know. Okay, listen.
0: No, 30%.
1: Okay, a listener says, I think we as a population are living above our means. The big houses, rooms for every child, en suites, cars, on finance. I believe it's an image thing, or keeping up with the Joneses. Another on the matter of children being born, maybe us ladies don't want any more than one or two now. I have two, first when I was 18 and on my own, and I reared them. I since married and had another and choose not to have any more. We wanted our house and our holidays and put our children through college and give them a good start in life. I was one of seven and had nothing, and my own two have a great start. We are a 100k income homeowner, get three holidays a year, we have a better life. She splits up, I might move in there. That sounds fantastic. But I suppose that's, you know what, that's what I like about this show. It's just frank and honest. It's a choice. You know, we've got a good lifestyle. We've got two kids. I'm one of seven, and I'm able to give them something. Ask Mary T how much, say, in the house those women in defined gender role societies get, or if she'd even have her current job in one of those societies. If she does her research, I'm sure she'd be shocked when advocating for us to bring that back. But you're not looking to compel anyone to do anything, Mary T. You're looking for the government to facilitate the option. You're not, I mean, I never heard anything from you that was suggesting, you know, for women to get back into the house.
0: Absolutely. You see, the problem with people is that they often try and attach labels to a person if you make a statement at all. Mm. And these are the sort of people that I really would like to address particularly. Look at my own example. When I was married and having children, I was very fortunate that my work was able to afford me what they called associate lecturer. I could choose the number of hours that I could work in the week. So I worked a half working week. You know, so and sets. I was lucky that I was in charge of timetabling, so I made sure my days were Tuesday, Wednesday, and Thursday.
1: Handy.
0: Yeah, very handy. Very important to do that, even if you do extra hours to get that job. So when I was lecturing, I worked Tuesday, Wednesday, Thursday, and I was off, and I had a phenomenal babysitter either in the home or in childcare then later. And the reality is there was childcare places. There was people could come into my home and look after the children, and or I took them with me in the morning, and God rest my late father, I went there and he would have assisted. That family network, that social structure is breaking down. And that is an enormous loss to Ireland. One of the first cases I had when Aim to Form was a young fellow moved back from England with his partner. They wanted to come home and start their family here in Fannet. And he could not get planning permission to build a home in Fannet. That he ended up having to go to West Donegal to get somewhere that he could afford. He was turned down, I think it was three times on the family farm. And they're only finally now, 7 years later, starting to consider opening up. It is so important to have that family network and structure.
1: Okay, that's what builds society. I think, though, do you agree, Christy, I'll start with you, that we really, though, need to maybe even do a study as to what is going on so we can better understand it? Because, you know, if we say it's about sort of finances or comfort or holidays and stuff, the reality is, you know, I presume... We can presume that the 30% of non-Irish nationals that are having babies aren't living in five or six bedroom houses with every one of them en suite. Or you talked about people receiving child support and living in a council home. You know, you referenced that yourself. So people who perhaps don't have the best of means are probably the ones that are having more children, Christy. So it's, do we not need to really dig deep and find out what's going on? And
3: if it's... I think, yeah, to a certain degree, I agree with you. But at the end of the day, things have changed quite considerably in this country. We are a very wealthy economic country in lots of ways. It has attracted a lot of people from abroad, both from Eastern European and other countries. While the demographics have changed, and even we are living in a multicultural society, and we have to accept that. Whether it's
1: do you mind 30%? If I just challenge you on that statement for the purpose of the conversation?
3: Yeah.
1: The country's rich, we're poor. The people are poor. And also, too, I've spoken to people like on this program. What attracts a lot of people to come here is the housing policy and the benefits. So, you know, you have the general population, they're not rich.
3: It's very unfair to categorise everybody that comes to this country. That a lot of people are working who come from abroad as well, work in our
1: healthcare
3: system.
1: No, they're on working
3: system.
1: Visas, of course.
3: Working in our healthcare systems as well, and do a great job. And you have to look at it in a holistic manner. I mean, we have to look at it in totality. Yes, there are people who come to this country for their own very... Some for very nefarious reasons, and we've seen that in relation to...
1: No, but it's not nefarious. I was speaking to... I was speaking to a Ukrainian person on the radio who was living away from Kyiv, but still didn't like the risk of maybe being conscripted or a member of their family being killed by a bomb. And they looked around, and they can get a house and good supports in Ireland, and they praised Ireland for that. It's not a criticism or an insult or a far-right comment. It is, and it's not even exploiting the system. We have the system.
3: We have the system, and that's the system we have at the present moment in time. And really, you and I can discuss it along with all of your other speakers, but it really comes down to government policies at the end of the day, and unless they change, nothing else changes. And we have what we have at the present moment in time. But at the same time, going back to our original relation to the reduction in the number of childbirths in this country, I mean, I have said things have changed. The old ethos of having 12, I come from a family of 12, you know, and, you know, things weren't easy either. And like yourself, you know, there was very difficult times where you made do with a small, my father was a one-wage family and all of that. For 12 children, get them true education and everything else. Look at things have changed. We've moved away from the old dominant conservative Catholic ethos where you had to have children, so many children, and you not out of wedlock either for that matter. Things have changed, and we have brought in this system in this country where women now, thankfully, have found themselves where they can go to work, where they can make the choices that they didn't have before.
1: But the point is that they can't make the choices because, as Mary T has pointed out, we don't do enough to support them, where a choice might be to stay in the home, at least for a period of time.
3: For a period of time, yes, absolutely. But that is the choice that they make. We can't take back from what they have already. Women have come a long way, thankfully, and relation to education, jobs, and in senior management positions all along, public and civil service as well. I'm glad to see it. But they've made that choice. If they don't want to have children, then that's their choice. Okay, if they want to have a reduced number of children, that is their choice.
1: No one's questioning that, of course it is. Emma, I'll give you the last word before a quick break, and then we'll move on to the next topic, if you want a last word, obviously.
2: I don't want to say I'm sitting on the fence here, but I can completely understand where Christy Galligan is coming from as well. Let's not forget the strides that have been made for equality for women in the workplace. Now, whilst I agree that there should be more supports for women, should they choose to have children and should they choose to want to stay at home and with their children for a long period of time, I also think that, you know, it is a woman's right to choose whether she wants to have a family or not. And I would be worried as well about the pressure that women may be feeling. You know, I've often heard people say, you know, they're fed up with people asking them, well, are you going to have a child? Because for a number of reasons. One, maybe they've decided not to. For a lot of women that I have spoken to, it's because maybe they don't want to discuss it publicly, but they have fertility issues and it really hurts them when they're asked. And I think for that reason, you know, we need to be very careful in the way we speak to women, you know, and make sure, and I'm not suggesting that anybody in the show is saying that, but I'm saying this as a woman and as a mother of four. We're not baby factories. We're human beings and we have a right to a fulfilling life. And if that life, for me, it was motherhood and I love being a mother, and for some other woman, it's not that.
1: But we only have to respect that. Yeah, of course. But the only way we get to finding out exactly what
2: but
1: women
2: I agree
1: want
2: with you, Greg, that we would need
1: is by having a conversation about it. Yeah.
2: I do agree that we need a study to look into what exactly.
1: But we have to be able to talk about these things. It's a little bit talking about breastfeeding but also understanding for many women it's a choice that they don't want to, but we have to talk about it.
2: I'm just saying we need to be careful in the way that we talk about it. You know, it's a sensitive issue for some women.
1: 100% indeed, and we have this platform here where we talk to them on a regular basis as well, and I'm not being defensive in relation to that. I struggle with the whole triple lock conversation and getting my head around it, if I'm honest. So the length of this part of the show will be based on how vocal on it our guests are. The government's pushing ahead with axing the military triple lock mechanism. Is this a necessary step to modernise our foreign policy so we aren't blocked by a Russian or Chinese or US veto at the UN Security Council? Or is it a dangerous erosion of Ireland's historic military neutrality? Now, what I struggle with is how this becomes a pathway to diminishing our military neutrality, because I haven't really heard anyone very articulately explain to me in a way I can understand how that happens, and that then hence me being honest about getting my head around it. I'll go with you, Christy, first on this one. I don't think I've started a topic with you yet.
3: Well, I know the triple lock, it was in place since the 1960s, and that mandate required 3 approvals from for the deployment of more than 12 troops internationally. And the removal of the triple lock, I mean, I have a big bugbear about the UN Security Council at the present moment in time anyway. I mean, I think it's just a waste of time, effort and money to have the UN Security Council in place, because all it does is seems to argue you have the pro-war and anti-war groups in place there at the present moment, and to have, say, Russia or China deciding whether or not we can send troops abroad, 12 or more troops abroad. Or
1: but where have they vetoed that? Because we've been in Lebanon for God knows.
3: Well, we have. We've been in Lebanon.
1: It was the Israelis that chased us out of Lebanon. Let's be...
3: Yeah, and I have a big bugbear about the Israelis at the present moment in time, the way they're bombing Lebanon and the issues in relation to Gaza. It's certainly a big problem there. But at the same time, I don't think we can see that to have UN approval, especially from UN Security Council, for the deployment of our own defence forces requires their approval. We do have the government approval and the mandate from the Dáil itself to approve 12 or more troops internationally. And I think it's a big move forward without causing problems in relation to the Irish neutrality. We talk about Irish neutrality, but at the same time, we're living in a world, it's a very unsafe world, a very dangerous world that we're living in now, where the large countries like Russia, China, America, and others, major military countries, are making decisions well above what we want as a peaceful country want to make. And we have to guard against that.
1: Yeah, but we're never
3: investing in our own defence forces. Big problem I have, the lack of investment.
1: Well, the reason we haven't invested in them is because we found ourselves being so politically unneutral. But we didn't have a triple lock. Was it coming with the Lisbon Treaty around that time anyway, right? We didn't have it before. Like, are the Russians, the Chinese and the US too bothered if we send 20 troops somewhere? I mean, are they vetoing it?
3: That hasn't been found yet where they have vetoed anything. But do we require a UN mandate? That is the question you're asking. I don't think we do require a UN mandate. And I think when you have a Security Council that is very fractious, how can they make a responsible decision in relation to what we want to do here in this sovereign nation of ours? I don't think they have that.
1: We want what we want to do in someone else's sovereign nation.
3: They're being very good. Our peacekeepers can't detract from the great work our peacekeepers do abroad.
1: No, not at all. Not at all. I'm not suggesting that for a moment. Mary T. Sweeney, what's your view on the triple lock?
0: Tragically, I saw one of the young UN peacekeepers was killed yesterday, but the report up from the Irish was to say, thankfully, they were okay. So sympathies to that young troop.
1: I wasn't aware of that.
0: Yeah, I saw it yesterday. So for some reason, it came into my newsfeed. Mm-hmm. The reality is, I thought initially it was an Irish troop, a member of the Irish Defence Forces, the United Nations. But it's a risk that they take going out, and I think it's so important to retain the triple lock. Because the reality is, it's the key safeguard to Irish neutrality. We are desperately needing to take this to the people. Mm. This is a decision that is for a referendum for the people to make their decision.
1: Is it easy for you?
0: Otherwise,
1: Yeah, and if it's not, it's not. But is it easy to you to articulate, or do you know even roughly how removing the triple lock could be a pathway to us losing our military neutrality? Is it that, you know, the Irish government could decide to send 1,000 troops to join a European army? Is that is that what the triple lock, if the Dáil and the government agreed, is that what the triple lock blocks or?
0: No, we're losing. First of all, we have to look at what happened. Fianna Fáil promised to the people of Ireland that they would retain the triple lock because of the strength of it, the importance of it. So all of a sudden now they're changing their mind. And, you know, this is a party that's not even letting the backbenchers always have a right to vote on issues, or they'll not take on board their own backbenchers' issues. But the reality is this is very significant, and it's placing us in a Europe. Because of the civil unrest in Europe and Ukraine at the moment, they're going to start asking us as parents to send our children to fight wars that we will have no ultimate control over.
1: And how does the UN having a say in relation to this, i.e. Russia, China, US or whomever it might be, that they're an external body, right? So say, for instance, the government and the TDs decided on something, we're relying on the UN to block it.
0: Well, the removal of the Security Council, ultimately, it's going to be the front benches are going to have the decision who goes and who doesn't. And this is like our women, men and women in the defence forces. Now, the concerns with this big push for members to join the defence and selling the defence forces. And I have such tough stories from members of the hard-serving, you know, honest members of the defence forces that were really badly treated by this government, that have not had the support or resources, and now they're looking for our young people to join for the appeasement of Europe.
1: Emma, I would welcome a referendum on this, A, because I think it's something important people should have a say, but B, for us to have a proper debate on this, so some of the most obvious questions perhaps I should know the answer to, I get the answers to, so I know precisely where we're going in relation to this potentially.
2: I think that what's wrong is, you know, we do need to have a referendum for exactly the reason you're saying, that there's too many people who have their idea of what they think it means, but they don't actually maybe know what it means. Now, I have to honestly tell you, but like yourself, Greg, not entirely sure, you know, where that leaves us. But what I will say is this. Micheál Martin said a few years ago, and I distinctly remember it, and I actually researched to make sure that I wasn't misquoting him, and he said that the triple lock was the cornerstone of our neutrality.
1: He said that.
2: And now all of a sudden he's saying it's a block around our neck. So which is it? Now, the thing is, I also agree with Christy. People are going to say she agrees with everybody, but the UN Security Council, I'm going to say it, I don't think it's fit for purpose. I think it's absolutely ridiculous that you have all these people together, all these countries together, and yet three countries can veto, and that's it. So really, what is the purpose of it? You know, if they can just turn around and say, no, you know, then theoretically speaking, it's not really democratic, is it? Do you know what I mean? So I have a real issue with that. And, you know, the reality is, though, the loss of the triple lock, as little as I would understand where it leaves us, to be honest, it does frighten me. And that's why I think a referendum is very, very important, so that we know exactly where we stand. We know exactly what can and can't happen. But having spoken to my father, who is a retired member of the Defence Forces, and would probably, for that reason, have a lot more knowledge of it than I would, he is adamant that the triple lock needs to stay. But the other thing he said as well is, you know, if you're going to remove the triple lock, then you need to invest in the Defence Forces, and they are one of the most underinvested.
1: We talk about it in a very parochial way, and of course we would, because we're from here, but the triple lock was introduced around about the time of the Second World War. It was presumably to try and avoid, you know, superpowers going head to head, to keep some control.
2: And look where we are.
1: we are. But, you know, it's some of these threads that are actually stopping us from having World War III, I think, to some extent. But would you welcome, just to ask about, just finally, in referendum, would you welcome a referendum on this, Christy?
3: Yeah, absolutely. And I think that people should decide. I'll say one another thing in relation to, we talk about neutrality. Neutrality is aspirational. If it was written into the Constitution, maybe that would decide that, yes, once and for all, Ireland is neutral. But I think...
1: I think when we stop planes landing in Shannon, when we stop war planes flying over Donegal, when we stop doing all the other stuff that we do, maybe we can talk about our neutrality.
3: How do we do that? Well, we don't proper defence.
1: You say that we are neutral and that's not allowed. We allowed the British to fly across Rosnaula to bomb the U-boats. You know, this neutrality thing, we've always had a very... hands-off approach to it.
3: Yeah. Well, we had a hands-off approach. Yeah. I agree with you there. But we talk about it, but as I agree with Emma in relation to the investment in her...
1: Would you two get a blooming room, will you? Emma, Emma, would you'd favour a referendum, wouldn't you?
2: 100%.
1: And you too, Mary, too?
2: We'd have a referendum on...
0: We're calling for a referendum.
1: Okay, yeah.
0: And one thing I would say to people to remember... is that there is a European drive for the militarisation of Europe at the moment. And that has been facilitated by Micheál Martin and Fianna Fáil and Fine Gael. And that's to be concerning because, remember, with that will come the directive that a percentage of our current funding will have to fund that. So we will be asked to fund the militarisation of Europe and Ireland. Mm. And that's us fine.
2: And can I just say, Greg, before we go, I don't see why we can't have a referendum. I mean, realistically speaking, we've had one and everything else for the last 10 years.
1: Well, we tend not to sort of go to the people if we don't maybe like what they might say. I don't know. Emma Gova, wee Donegal Mammy, happy anniversary to Mum and Dad. Go on, hit us again in case you're only tuned in.
2: Yes, I know they're listening in, so happy anniversary.
1: Thank you so very much indeed. Have a lovely weekend. Mary T, as always, thank you very much indeed. Mary T Sweeney, Ain't Through Rep. Lovely to see you and speak to you.
0: Thank you very much, Greg. And can I have my last speaker to everybody, contact your TDs and get the family that needs the drugs for free to dataxia to help get them their drugs. Yeah. It shouldn't have to be a pleading campaign on Facebook.
1: Absolutely crazy. I agree. Okay. And Christy Gallagher, thank you very much indeed.
3: Thanks very much, Greg. And I'm looking forward to seeing Donegal beat Cork at the weekend.
1: Yeah, well, you'll have to be there to see it. You'll have to be there. All right. Thanks very much indeed. Triple lock here. Ireland's not military neutral. It depends on the Royal Navy and RAF to defend our coast and airspace if attacked. Another, removing the triple lock will make it much easier for Ireland to participate in non-alliance EU military frameworks such as the EU Rapid Deployment Capacity or Specialised Maritime Operations without needing UN approval. But if we are part of a union, if we're reliant on them for our defence, should we be so reluctant, and I say this as someone who'd be dead against it, should we be so reluctant to participate, do our bit? Please ask Mary T about what's happening on the 12th of June. Floodgates are opening in Europe. Yeah, we're going to talk about that a little closer to the time. This is the new immigration pact. Back to the triple lock. The triple lock was a solemn democratic guarantee given to voters to pass EU treaties. Removing it via standard legislation rather than a public vote is seen by critics as circumvention of the public's will. Decent argument, that, all right. Now, coming up, we have Seamus Gunn from McLaughlin Gunn and Co, who's going to be answering your legal questions. We've already had a great deal of interest in relation to that, but not too late to get your question in. 086 60 25000, that's the WhatsApp, and that is the text number, or call 074 91 25000. Can you please wish Madge Callaghan of Grove Hall, Remelton, a very happy 90th birthday? Happy birthday, Madge. A family are gathering on Saturday at Rathmullen House for dinner. Beautiful. Happy 90th, Mum. Love from daughter Lavinia, grandkids Eleanor and Andrew, and great-grandkids Reese and Kieran. See you soon. Thanks so much. That's the message for you, Madge. Have a lovely time. Anthony Gallagher in Glencar, Letterkenny. He's celebrating his 83rd birthday today. Happy birthday to you, Anthony, from all of us, of course, and from Rosemary, and also from Bobby. Greg, can you ask the council to level the road where they dug a trench between the hospital entrance and the roundabout, please? Our cars are bumping over it for weeks. That comes in from Daniel. We were talking about the triple lock. Referendum is needed. Let us have our say, is a message coming in from an awful lot of people, it has to be said. Another, triple lock means three safety valves and not down to our dual vote. We voted Lisbon and said no, we need referendum. Again, you know, and I will do more research into this. I know the bigger picture of the triple lock, but it's interesting that in this day and age, especially when there can be sort of an anti-global, anti-Europe sentiment, that we're actually looking for more external influences on Irish matters rather than looking for it to be a decision made solely by ourselves. Another, all other neutral countries have large defence forces, regardless of political stance. Only ourselves keep basically no military and hamstring ourselves by choice. Honestly, it feels like a hangover from being a Connolly. What's the panel's opinion on the European Court taking the Irish government to court, repeat turf cutting? We're going to be speaking to Seamus Gunn about that as well, by the way. Back to the triple lock. No such thing as neutrality in today's world. Even Dev said so during World War II when Ireland was neutral on the side of the Allies. Remember the Donegal Corridor? I do. In fact, I referenced it a little earlier. Now, we have a podcast, don't we? Yes, we do. It's a sister podcast to this show. It's called The Greg Hughes Podcast, and it's available for you every single Friday morning at 11 a.m. And we've had a whole host of guests so far on the podcast talking about all different things. And we've got some really interesting guests coming up as well, by the way, a number of podcasts already in the bag. And it's just an opportunity for a longer form conversation to talk about real people or talk to real people about real issues, their real lives, their real conditions, whatever it might be. We had a great reaction to last week's podcast. Wasn't last week Mickey Jo Hart? He was last week, wasn't he? My days have kind of run away on me. Wonderful conversation. That's available for you to listen back. Huge reaction to our own Joe Dex, too, talking about his struggles with alcohol. And both I and he have heard of people who perhaps had tried to go off the booze once or twice and thought it's never going to happen. Took Joe three goes. And other people have actually said, right, you know what? I'm gonna give it another go now that I've heard that it's doable. We've spoken about Addison's disease. We marked the 10 years since the Buncrana tragedy, speaking to Louise, who lost so many of her family members. We've spoke to so many amazing people about amazing things in their lives, terrible things in their lives, how they've coped, etc. So go on to wherever you listen to podcasts and search The Greg Hughes Podcast. You'll find it there. And also, too, if you go onto our website, Highland Radio, and go to the playback section, all of the episodes are there. This week on the podcast, my guest is someone who's very well known around Letterkenny and beyond, and that's Francie McGinley. Today, he runs two of Donegal's most successful fitness businesses, but getting there meant coming back from absolute rock bottom. In this preview, we pick up the conversation on the exact night in his life where it changed forever. The night of an assault that left him facing a very real possibility of a 2-year prison sentence. Here's a clip from that episode.
4: Was out on a night out. I was warned not to go because it was rally weekend and there's people from out of town and drinks and stuff like that. But yeah, you couldn't tell me anything at that age. I went out to the Mount Errigal and I got in a fight. Fella came out through two big doors, sent the sister flying. I was coming towards it. Not going to try and justify anything that happened. I didn't have the skills to deal with it, out from the same thing I used as everything else in my life, was taking my hands up and putting them to action. Sure as God, there was a couple of them and only two of us. And hey, your man fell, had his head in the tiles and had a bleed in the brain. So I went home, didn't think much of it, just thought it was another one of these fights that I've been in growing up. And about 2 weeks later, a knock came on the door. The guard was looking for us, took us up, held us for like 23 hours and took us to a special sitting the next day. The guy, unfortunately, was in Dublin Hospital and he was in an induced coma, so they didn't know really what kind of position he was going to be in. And then I rolled the dice enough times that I played stupid games and I won a stupid prize. And we ended up in court for 5 years over it. 3 of the years was every Tuesday, so this is probably when I started doing a lot more drinking and stuff like that, because hey, I know good men that done bad things growing up, and I seen them like maybe make a mistake when they were like 23, 24, and they come out when they're like 30, and they're trying to like relive their youth. So like I seen these boys hanging around with younger men and stuff like that. I probably panicked them on the experience a wee bit more life and stuff like that. But also had that element of fear.
5: You thought you were going away?
4: I thought I was going away, yeah, definitely. And started training probably just previous to this, a wee bit of jiu-jitsu and learning how to actually do combats properly in a professional position. But also was doing it out of an element of fear. I knew if I went to prison that I could have been meeting some really bad people then.
6: When you heard that this man was in an induced coma with a bleed in the brain, how did that make you feel?
4: Absolutely petrified. Because who am I to play God with somebody else's life? Like, that man had kids, that man had a wife, that man had a job, and I was running around with a few drinks on me.
6: Did you feel guilty?
4: Definitely. Probably not so much at the beginning, because I was so afraid I would have squirreled anywhere to get out of it.
6: Yeah.
4: I was in a corner, like, and then the more I kind of, I would say probably actually about like a year into the court case, I was kind of like, you know, we've impacted somebody's life here, like, not just our own, because we've seen the impact it had in our own lives, like. So when I seen how much in it was, like, we were going to court, and the man was in court, and his family was in court as well, too, like, so.
6: How did he recover from his injuries?
4: Yeah, well, from what I know, anyway, he had, like, a full recovery. There was a wee bit of a grey area at the beginning. We heard the victim impact statement and stuff on the sentence, and they... And, yeah, I don't actually know.
6: Have you ever spoke to him?
4: Never.
6: Would you like to?
4: I've actually been in a situation before where I went to a kickboxing class and I was asked to leave because the man's son was there. So the mum must have heard I was coming or something and they just asked me to leave. So I am happy enough if they ever want to keep a distance and stuff like that, because I've had altercations in before or after, you know, where maybe friends or family of his on a night out would come up to me. I just walk away. Like, I'm like... Obviously, that's not his position, and people are probably have a strong opinion on that's their friend, that's their loved one, and they want to give me a piece of their mind. So I just have always stayed distance from it since.
6: See, because, you know, the reality is, and we're going to talk about how you've changed your life around, and that's important, and it's a good story too. But the truth is this is still there. It's relatively recent, and it also does still follow you about.
4: Yeah. Yeah, definitely does, eh?
6: Now, whether it's how you feel, but yeah. You're interacting with people that still are very hurt about it.
4: Yeah, well, even when I opened up my gym at the beginning, in Glencare, there was fake profiles going about, people like commenting, even recently, and underneath like a TikTok video, I had to delete the woman's comment because I actually felt quite embarrassed for her. She like wrote in underneath it, people must have forgot what this boy's done, and, you know, voiced her opinion underneath it. And I made a video about it using her comment, but removed it before I'd let her have any scrutiny over it, because I wouldn't like to embarrass somebody on social media.
6: In other words, she'd have been ratioed for it.
4: Yeah. So then I was just like, hey, do you know what? I was like, I just told people then, like, I was like, I made a silly mistake, but hey, everybody can change, and that's a power we all hold as well, too, that I kind of like to refer to as, like, the day you turn your page is a new day, like, you're the author, you can start a new chapter, and you can change us around, like.
6: And how real is this change, Francie? Because, you know, there are cynics that might say that, you know, that, A, you've got two businesses that are successful, B, maybe, is this a facade because it's good for business? It's a good story.
4: Mm-hmm.
6: Tie in a bit of mental health in there as well. And, you know, it's the story of redemption and success. And that works on social media. It works in real life. I'm only asking an honest question, not an opinion, right?
4: Not for sure.
6: How real is it?
4: So what I actually heard a terminology maybe about 6 months ago about this was it was really hard for me to articulate in words how it would change. I would probably say, to be honest with you, it was a court case that changed me more than anything else. It was the fact that, like, when you wake up every day in the morning, you have the opportunity of not going to work if you don't want to go. You have an opportunity of lying in your bed.
6: Your liberty.
4: You've the control. I did not have that control. For 5 years, my life was in somebody else's hands. And I heard the term called post-traumatic growth. And I would say, without that court case, I wouldn't be in the position I am today. I'd have kept rolling that dice. I would have done something stupid and then possibly done something that would have got me prison time, because I wasn't going to learn my lesson unless I got the lesson that was given to me, that was handed to me.
6: Yeah.
4: So I, of course, it sounds good on social media and stuff like that, and I probably look at it from, I know it's a real self-centred thing to say, that like the court case benefited me. But it sounds like then I'm not thinking about the victim then either.
6: Yeah.
4: But like the court case definitely did benefit me, because it's not a nice day to be in there. Hey, every Tuesday, you never know when your sentence day is coming. It's like playing duck, duck, goose, and you just don't know what day you're getting your shoulder tapped.
6: Yeah, but I mean, listen, we do know, even with prison sentences and court cases, you see a lot of names coming up over and over again. It can be a bit of a conveyor belt in that. So there's obviously something in your personality or people around you that this did land with you and made that change, because for so many, it simply doesn't.
4: Yeah. I think it's a fact, too, that I was very fortunate. I was working on Evolve Menswear. And I actually went into JP one day. I heard they were doing interviews, and I just landed in on the day because I handed in CVs. And I knew when I pulled up the name Francie and the second name McGinley, they might have had a prasad on who I was, or maybe they heard what I've done in the past. So I heard there was interviews. One of my mates was down for one, and I just landed in. And I was like, oh, a female rang me for an interview, whatever. And I went in, and I met JP McCluskey. And I just said to JP, listen, I can't get a job in town. I've been trying. I told him, explained everything, like, you know, I'm not a bad person, I've done silly things. And this was before the court case. And obviously, JP gave me an opportunity. I says, I'll work for free for a week. I says, and you can still do your interviews, but I just want the opportunity. You're looking for a worker, I'm looking for work. Mm-hmm. I worked in Evolve for 6 years. And hey, it was just probably around that time. It kind of happened then as well too. And the boys stuck with me. It was popping up on Donegal Daily. They could have given me an opportunity to sack me. Everybody and their bloody granny was voicing their opinion, and underneath it, which was not enough.

0: Cass Greg, all brilliant, which is nice because it's nice to get feedback, to be honest with you, because it's like radio. Sometimes you can see the streams and you can see the downloads and the numbers are great, don't get me wrong, but you don't really, unless someone tells you, you don't really know if you're doing okay or if you're not doing okay. So I appreciate the feedback and I appreciate all feedback, good or bad. Now it's time to say good morning once again to Seamus Gunn of McLaughlin Gunn and Co. Thank you very much for joining us, Seamus. Great to see you.
1: Great to see you, Greg. Yeah, nice to be here.
0: How is life?
1: Great, yeah. Kept on the move, yeah. It's moving on very rapidly. I don't believe where this year has gone now. We're well into June. And
0: they all seem to fly at this stage.
1: It just keeps turning roar more on teal. Yeah.
0: You know, there's good weather forecast for later this month. And if people haven't got in early, they're going to be out footing the turf and getting it ready to bag and take home. You're still allowed to do it to some extent, though you can't sell it, can you? The European Commission, though, has taken Ireland to Europe's highest court over the alleged lack of enforcement of EU rules when it comes to peat cutting. Is this just a process or could this have ramifications?
1: I think that's a reasonable question. The ramification side of it is for sure. We might have referenced this back a couple of years ago. In 2022, anyway, it got a lot of airtime whenever new regulations were brought in at that point under the smokeless fuel type of scheme to ban the selling commercially of peats cut from bogs. And a lot of people actually took exception to that, naturally so, because these are traditional turbary type rights and have been practiced for many years in rural Ireland, like all across the Western Seaboard and down the Midlands, etc. So at that stage, though, the government were obviously looking to the bigger picture because the EU had already issued what was called a formal notice in 2019 about environmental impact assessments that are required in respect of any of these type of developments and planning permissions, etc. So they weren't happy with the manner in which the directives coming from the EU about the environment were being enforced over here. So that was 19. Then they issued a formal opinion. And now, lo and behold, only yesterday, it's in the mainstream news that they're taking Ireland to the ECJ. So I don't think it's shadow boxing at all. Back in the early 2000s, you will remember this, there was, there was a wind farm situation over in the west of Ireland in Galway, and there was a peat landslide of some description. And the European Commission looked into that at the time and, in fact, found that there wasn't a proper environmental impact assessment in respect of that particular bog done. And they fined Ireland an extraordinary sum, I think in the region of somewhere around the seven odd million or so, or 5 million. And they were also charging them at that stage 15,000 per breach per day. That was a big headline back then, you'll recall it, Greg. And before that tariff was met, that had ran up to 17 million euro, which had to come out of the coffers. Now, I know that that's not highlighted now, but this is where this could lead to next. Mm. And it's quite embarrassing. And then if we try to balance it, though, like the ordinary person who has a turbary right, who has gone to the bog for years traditionally and cut their peats, I would be a great supporter of that and that being allowed to continue. If you're not allowed to sell it, but you can give it to somebody for free. On very small scales, I believe you could sell it locally as such, but not in shops or on a commercial forefront. But what the European Commission are saying is that areas that are under 50 hectares, that they're not, the correct environmental assessments are not being obtained and the correct planning permissions are not being obtained. So there's going to be a ramification, is this knock-on effect down the line.
0: The thing is, though, because
1: the fines will be
0: payable
1: by the state, the individual.
0: Yes, but well, we pay for them by hook or by crook. But what I don't fully understand is we've seen our peat imports increase dramatically since the restrictions were put on the peat and the sale of peat. Most of it comes

0: from Germany, much of it from Northern Ireland. We also import from Latvia, and it is actually used for burning peat briquettes, etc. And of course, the likes of mushroom farmers and others would use it for their means as well. So what I don't fully understand is us being taken to court for the harvesting of this, even though it's of cultural importance as much as anything else. Yet we imported 1,000 tons of peat in 2024 from Egypt. Wait, yes. What, to burn or to put on the land from Egypt? Not, and that's actually shipping it up here, and yet we're being taken to court for cutting our own turf and our own bugs. I don't understand.
1: It's a point. You can get some of our, what is it, 14 European representatives to bring up in the European Parliament. But I think that you've just overlooked maybe the reasoning behind that is, and just I referenced it maybe at the very start. My understanding is that fuel is smokeless fuel. And that is that there is a distinction there. And this was why the legislation was extended in 2022. To capture that and capture the sale of that and to rule out what is potentially a pollutant. But while the smokeless fuel, fossil fuels are as well in everybody's view with regard to the climate, but they don't infringe the European legislation. That's my understanding of that position.
0: A caller says, "Hi, Greg, can you please ask Seamus, if a person stroke nephew who's set to inherit a property, but that person passes away before inheriting from the owner, does the property go straight to the nephew's next of kin or the owner's next of kin? What scenario would unfold there?" Right, so the house has been left in a will to a nephew. We'll just stick with nephew. That nephew dies before the house has been transferred to him. He's predeceased, obviously, the owner's. Where does the house go? You muted there, Seamus. Sorry, I beg your pardon. Yep.
1: What?
0: Muted.
1: But it's an interesting question, yep. Greg, and what the caller does not reference at all, which I think is probably appropriate just to mention that if this is a situation where an individual has made arrangements, well, nothing happens until after their day and pass away. So we are a bit presumptuous here. Because we're saying that obviously the testator or testatrix remains alive at the moment. So all this could change and they could update their arrangements and the caller would not have any interest or perhaps in the estate at all. So that's kind of a presumption that they're taking. And on that basis, they're asking, well, if the nephew that was going to inherit has passed away, well, in that situation, it's my opinion then that if that was the bequest and there is no what's called a gift over so in the will, so if it was left to that nephew, but should that nephew predeceased, it's then bequeathed to somebody else, that will still take effect. If that is not the situation and there's no gift over of that bequest in itself, then in my opinion, then the doctrine of lapse would come into play and then that would fall back into the estate to be dealt with as part of the residue.
0: Should a solicitor carry on making a will with a patient who's just been told they have cancer, or should the client be told to take a number of weeks to think about it? If that will was made in haste, can it be objected to? There's a lot of presumptions in there by reading it first time out.
1: Yeah, there is, and there might even be a slight nuanced inference in it, maybe slightly, which I wouldn't like to sort of go into any further, but in these situations, they're delicate. People, the person may be in a vulnerable position. The professional person attending them, the solicitor, in those circumstances, is very likely, I would consider, to request a certificate of capacity that they are fully capable and able to make decisions dealing with their estate and to put their arrangements in place. Now, once that would be to hand, I don't see anything get reason for not taking their instructions, whether it be in a hospital situation or outside it. My preference would be outside it, of course, but sometimes we are not given that luxury and you have to respond to a situation. And remember, remember this and keep it in mind, it's the individual's call themselves. It's not somebody else's call to say whether they're right or whether they're capable. So, but to give effect to their instructions so that later they will be implemented or not, and not maybe challenged, or if challenged, at least you can resist the challenge. I think that you would probably be likely to get a certificate of competence from the treating
0: But if you said that to me and I said, if you said that to me and I says, excuse me, I might have cancer, but I can make my own decisions. I find that quite insulting. I'll go to another solicitor. Like, in other words, that sort of competence. I mean, you could make it an obligation, but it's not legally. You're not legally obliged to. So you would just give advice to say, look, this would create any. This would help offset any potential problems in the future.
1: Yes, of course, Greg. But that's not the way this question has been phrased. To be fair,
0: true. You're right.
1: I don't believe that at all. For one minute, I'm interpreting, but the way it has been put here, and it could be any illness. Like they're talking about a cooling off period, we call it. I never heard of such a thing in my life. But that's what's actually stated, to take a number of weeks to think about it. In relation to yourself raising that point too, fairly enough. But what if the individual has, unfortunately, a tumour on the brain
0: You
1: know, they're not, and they're not in a situation that they can't communicate readily or easily, but they are fully compos mentis and have all their faculties about them? So that could arise. It might be unlikely, but it could arise in this type of scenario. But I think that the question is really, the emphasis is on this, the professional shouldn't take instructions. They should be allowed to cool off because they're not well at that particular time. And I don't buy into that at all. And that's really why I'm suggesting that if that's the type of approach being taken, I think maybe a certificate to the effect that the individual is fully competent to make their arrangements would assist. But
0: you're taking an inference from the question, and I'm taking an inference from your answer, and I hope you all align.
1: But I would also say this, that and this is just speaking from my own professional experience, I would make an assessment of the individual myself, having been around long enough, and if I had any doubts at all in that regard, that's the route I would take. Now, if I did not, and the person was very candid and straight up, and there was no issue whatsoever, regardless of their ailment, I have no difficulty in taking those instructions. And if they discommode somebody down the line, so be it.
0: Yeah, okay. This is an interesting question, and it might sort of lean into Garda discretion. I don't know. I'll be interested in your answer. I'd like to NCT my car that has been in the shed now for over a year, and I'd like to know, is it legal to drive it to the NCT centre without insurance? Sorry. Is it legal to drive it to the NCT centre with insurance but without NCT and tax? The car was not driven since its last test. Many thanks.
1: We've done a few questions in our time, Greg, and we've never come up with one like this before. The caller it seems to be between the rock and a hard place in some respects. It would be my view, though, that there would be a certain amount of discretion allowed. I think even technically, if they're on their way to the NCT centre and do not have an NCT cert, I think that, and they have documentation to establish or prove that that is where they're going at a particular appointed time, I think that that would be seen to be a reasonable defence. Otherwise, they cannot obtain the NCT. And secondly, there are an awful lot of vehicles who have failed the NCT and have to have certain works done and are still being driven around on the road awaiting a request. And that's the system we're in. So I think there has to be flexibility, a bit of practicality, and some common sense. But if you, and I would also stress to the caller, I think the most important aspect of this is that the car is insured, and also it should be taxed and to be on the road. But certainly the insurance in order, and if they have the test booked, that they keep the documentation, perhaps maybe in the car or whatever, so that if stopped, they can easily explain the situation. And I think I would like to think, anyway, that if a Garda was at a checkpoint, that would be a good, rational and acceptable explanation.
0: It's an interesting point you made, because I know firsthand, not myself, of people who have been given, you know, red NCT failures where the car has been deemed not actually roadworthy and hopped in that same vehicle and headed off again.
1: Another point which is quite interesting, that there is an aspect of a dangerous driving charge, that if the vehicle is such in such dangerous condition that should not be on the road, a road traffic charge could follow that, and it could even give rise to a dangerous driving type charge. So that could be very, very serious indeed, and I would certainly have to caution against that. But the caller here is trying their best. I think they're saying, look, the vehicle's been off. I have to get an NCT.
0: Yeah.
1: I can't drop it in there on a parachute. You know, I'm going to have to drive it in.
0: Well, there's plenty of boys around Littlewood in Fiona Wee flatbed, but I do understand exactly what you're saying. This is
1: and they could also be in a remote area. You know,
0: exactly,
1: we're living in Donegal, you know, there's a few NCT centres at different areas, but for some people it's quite a distance
0: to
1: get there.
0: That's quite true, actually.
1: And
0: the
1: chance or the expense of towing it in would not be practical at all.
0: Exactly, because £200-300, you're perfectly right there. This happens more often, I think, than it would certainly come up in an item like this, but it happens to people individually, and I think it happens very, very often. And if those people came together, we'd see the full extent of what's going on. But this caller says, I booked a hotel in Dublin for a wedding. All good so far. It's booked since January. Can the hotel cancel my booking for no apparent reason? It's clear to the listener that it is to resell because of a huge concert that's on in Dublin, and they can get more money, obviously, then for the room. So what are my legal rights in that regard?
1: Yeah, it's very interesting that they have deduced, it seems, that it has been sold for an alternative reason, you know, and been cancelled for that reason. I'd like to tease that out as to how that information is available to them. Perhaps maybe they've checked out and seen that there is.
0: Well, for instance, next Wednesday night, I have to stay in Dublin next Wednesday night, and the hotel rooms are €800 or €900. Bon Jovi are playing in Dublin on Wednesday night, so it can't be a coincidence.
1: Yes, I would accept that. And in dealing with the query, I think the caller has grounds for a breach of contract type claim here against the provider, if that is the basis for the cancellation. That is not justifiable, and I think that would not stand up. But what I would suggest, though, is this, when booking weddings and getting into very, very significant outlay, my understanding, with some slight experience, is that there is a deposit payable at the time of the booking. They want to check, though, what is the cancellation rights and what is the policy with regard to cancellation? And is there any limit? Have the hotel any limit on their liability? Because this could very well arise with regard to whenever they're making the booking in the small print. And that's why I've always recommended that they check such detail out, because this is a very big exposure financially and obviously terrible disappointment. Now, in contract, they, in my view, should and could be put into the same position as they were before that happened. There might also be some type of claim for general damages in respect of all the grief it has caused. So I don't believe that excuse is justifiable, and I think that the caller would have grounds to take the matter further and maybe engage their legal representative on it. But it still leaves a sour taste about the wedding, I'm sure.
0: Oh, yeah, of course. Last one for now. I have a lot of land that runs along a main road. Cars crash into it now and again and break my fencing wire. A car crashed recently and broke the wire. A recovery company came in and removed the vehicle and didn't inform me that my fencing wire was down. I use it to keep my animals in. Who would be responsible if these animals strayed onto the road and there was a collision?
1: Again, out in rural Ireland, we see this quite often. But this caller had there's kind of two strands to this. Like the first aspect of it, it seems that the road, their fencing has been demolished by a car, and that would give rise to the caller having a cause of action against the driver of the vehicle, or whatever, for the damage done. And I've seen that many times. So that's the first aspect of it, and they should investigate and pursue that, follow that up themselves. Now, then the responsibility kind of moves a little bit, because at that point, if they have animals in that particular area, in that field, there's an obligation on them under legislation to fence their animals in. So they should restore their fencing and make a claim against a third party. If they don't do that, well then, and it's traditionally fenced, well then that could be a situation, and their animals stray out onto the road and cause an accident. In that situation, I'd be sorry to say that then the caller could be left in some jeopardy. So that's the rationale behind it. If they take reasonable steps to keep their land fenced in, the obligation is on owners of farming livestock to keep them within their own cartilage and their own boundary. But the fence being knocked down, I think, gives a rise to a cause of action against the motor vehicle, the driver.
0: If my memory serves me correctly, it became apparent through a number of appeals on Community Garda information that the person who left the road and crashed into the fence and then had their vehicle towed away as if nothing had happened, they are guilty, potentially, of leaving the scene of a road traffic collision as well, because they've damaged somebody else's property. You can't just scoop the car up and off you go.
1: No. That would give it, but the aspect I was dealing with was the civil.
0: No,
1: aspect.
0: I understand. No, this is
1: certainly a road. Yeah, absolutely.
0: Yeah, just more as
1: road traffic legislation. Yeah. You should state the scene, identify themselves, let the party know I'm responsible for that. That's my car. Exchange the details. Not necessary. Maybe if there's no injuries involved, for the Gardaí to be there, but exchange the details and have it recorded and move on from that. Otherwise, yes, they could face a. It could face the prosecution in the district court. Yes.
0: I just thought, of course, it was not to question your answer. It was actually just an interesting thing that maybe people don't realise. Seamus Gunn of McLaughlin Gunn Solicitors, Letterkenny, Remelton. What do you do in your spare time, Seamus, to wind down from all of these legal matters?
1: I go for the odd walk, you know.
0: Yes.
1: And I like to try to stay fit.
0: You wouldn't spoil a good walk with a golf club, no?
1: I used to be able to do that, Greg, and ever since, I suppose the last two decades or so, the 19th hole was always a draw, and time could move on in there, and if the company was good, it could go down to more than the half day that's supposedly allocated. But I am very enthusiastic about golf. It was a day I used to play a good bit of tennis too, but and still would like to hit a ball. So I'm trying to keep energetic, so you might as well.
0: Lovely stuff. All right, another golf major to occupy my weekend on my backside next weekend. All right, listen, Seamus, thank you very much indeed. Lovely to talk to you as always. By the way, just to let people know, they can obviously track you down in the physical offices in Letterkenny and Remelton, but if they want to engage with Seamus Gunn of McLaughlin Gunn Solicitors, how can they do so wirelessly?
1: Just keep it simple, Greg. Gunn.ie, Donegal Solicitor.ie will get it as well. And we were there as of yesterday, so hopefully that'll remain.
0: You keep paying the hosting charges, you'll be grand. That's Seamus Gunn there. Shannon Wilkin is with me for her Scroll Patrol. Morning to you.
2: Hello, Greg.
0: Great to have you with us. Nice bit of enthusiasm there in your voice. Lily Allen has an Irish connection. A lot of people will be listening going, well, who the hell's Lily Allen?
2: Lily Allen, so best known for her songs Smile, probably.
0: Yes.
2: But she was in the news last year because her husband allegedly had an affair.
0: Oh, no.
2: Dun, dun, dun. But she actually spent a year in Leixlip in County Kildare. I just see Keith Allen popping up there.
0: I knew she had a famous father, and I couldn't remember who it was, so I googled it.
2: So he was in Leixlip as well, and she just said how it was such a lovely lifestyle here in Ireland, walking through the fields, seeing the cows and the horses, and
0: because that's really what life's like all the time, isn't it?
2: Yeah, so idyllic.
0: Dua Lipa. And Callum Turner. This is more love life gossip, is it?
2: More love life gossip, but what is so weird about this story is, so they met in a cafe in London a year before they got together, whatever, didn't think anything of it. Met in LA then, and they were both sitting down, reading the same book, and had just finished the first chapter. So they literally go together, we're on the same page.
0: I don't think that's true. I think they're on the same page.
2: We're on the same page.
0: I think they've made that up. I think that's just celebrity nonsense.
2: But imagine if it was true. Like, does anyone else have any other stories like that? Like, you're just sitting down. Or maybe, imagine, right, two people are sitting now in a cafe listening to the Greg Hughes show.
0: Can you imagine?
2: And they realise.
0: And one goes, he's an ass. And the other finishes the word. Oh, we both hate him. Yeah, okay. Well, that's a nice story. It doesn't sound real. It sounds like a line out of a film. But anyway, yeah, that's good. Exactly. Maybe it is. Right, the How You Say trend. What's this all about?
2: So this is, you film someone. So you try to get them in a supportive tone, a disappointed tone, ooh, a sarcastic tone, and then a flirty tone. So we're going to do it.
0: Okay, let's go.
2: So welcome to the Greg Hughes Show.
0: So what tone do you want me to do it in?
2: Start in supportive.
0: You know, welcome to the Greg Hughes Show.
2: Sounded a bit disappointed to me now.
0: Go ahead, what's the next one?
2: Next one is disappointed.
0: Oh, welcome to the Greg Hughes Show.
2: That's like you couldn't be bothered.
0: Yeah.
2: Sarcastic.
0: You're very welcome to the Greg Hughes Show, aren't you?
2: Right, this one now. You'll be good at this one. Flirty.
0: Hey. Hey. Do you come here often to the Greg Hughes Show?
2: Oh, God.
0: You do flirty.
2: No, I'm like laughing too much.
0: Don't do that. Do it. Flirty.
2: No, I'm going to laugh.
0: Yes, that's fine. It's called content. Do it.
2: Welcome to the Greg Hughes Show.
0: That's you being flirty.
2: I don't know, Greg. Can't do
0: no, that's terrible. That's absolutely awful. Do sarcastic.
2: Welcome to the Greg Hughes Show.
0: No, that's not sarcastic either. No. That's just snappy. All right, that's good. Like it. WhatsApp your voice notes in of being flirty. Welcome to the Greg Hughes Show. Tesco Letterkenny, AI or Al?
2: AI.
0: What's this about?
2: Did you say?
0: Because I already work there now. I do so much packing myself. I'm going to the Christmas party.
2: You know,
0: if I turn up, I go, whoa, I've been packing my bags for a year.
2: And you can even scan your own shopping now too, you know? The wee club card, the wee yacht.
0: Always a floater though. And I seem to be always the one that's challenged, you know, with your receipt. I don't know why. Maybe it's my suspicious
2: head. You just look dodgy.
0: Yeah, perhaps.
2: Yeah, must be.
0: Hey, can we quickly now? You've got 10 seconds.
2: Okay.
0: What's the AI?
2: Two friends in a shop. He thought, I'll play a prank on my friend. Shows the security guard a video of his friend just hanging out in the freezer. Shows it to the security guard. He gets kicked out. And then at the end, they relay that, hey, it was actually AI. Look at that face. That
0: crazy
2: is not me.
0: Things
2: but 400,000 views for Tesco Letterkenny.
0: Happy days.
2: Yeah.
0: Thanks so much. We'll have Shannon back next week. We'll speak to you next Monday, on Monday, sorry, at 9 a.m. Have a great weekend.
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0: Countdown begins to the end of an era for one of Ireland's greatest ever athletes. The official announcement of a Croke Park fight for Katie Taylor was announced yesterday. Going head-to-head with Flori Pilly of France on the 5th of September, it will be the Bray boxer's final bout and a chance to become a three-time undisputed champion. For years, it looked like the event may never happen. Katie's mum Bridget says the Croke Park announcement was an emotional moment.
1: I think the journey has been absolutely phenomenal. It's been like a fairy tale, I think, in many ways. So I suppose when anything great like that comes to an end, there's always a bit of emotion in it. But I think for Katie, the boxing itself was never what defines her. So I think she will walk off into the sunset a very happy person, particularly. I think she's given it her all.
0: And that's your news at 4 minutes past seven.
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beautiful South and Don't Marry Her to start us off on the programme today. Morning to you. Welcome to Saturday here on Highland Video. And it is Kevin Fury with you on the radio this morning through until 10 o'clock. Hopefully you're well and you're having a good Saturday so far, whatever you're up to. Not the nicest of mornings, unfortunately, out there across the Northwest. Would you believe when I was travelling over, it was only 10.5 degrees is what it said in the car, considering we're actually into the month of June. Let's have a wee look at the weather forecast and see what is in store for Saturday. Well, a dull and damp for morning for most, with outbreaks of rain and drizzle. The rain will ease by afternoon before clearing to the northeast in the evening. Highest temperatures of 13 to 14 degrees Celsius in some light easterly variable winds. Don't know about you, but I think the wind as well too, the past a couple of days. It's been, you think it's the middle of January, or middle, yeah, middle of January rather than the middle of June. But anyway, there is rumour, and it is rumour that nicer weather is ahead, so fingers crossed that there does come our way. Lots of good music coming up for you between now and 10 o'clock. I'm going to play Michael Jackson for you right up after this.

0: The Way You Make Me Feel, that is Michael Jackson right here on Highland Video. Saturday morning, coming up on 20 past 7 now. And it's Kevin through with you until 10 o'clock today. Now, if you play Vision Ireland Bingo here on Highland Video, you'll be well aware that our jackpot, it's sitting at €17,000. And if you don't play Vision Ireland Bingo, well, look, you're missing out on that chance of winning big. So you are. 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Very simple. 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

Paddy Casey, Saints and Sinners here on Highland. Also Snap, Rhythm of the Rhythm as a Dancer was in there too, and Tom Grennan with Full Attention. Here's something that didn't get my full attention this morning, was the post I put on Facebook. I literally just went on there to give a couple of people, because obviously in all fairness there's lots of early risers out there and people commenting and saying good morning and other bits and pieces, and nice and early in the morning. But unfortunately, someone composed it and forgot to hit the word post. So just when I went in there to say hello to a few people and just literally saying hadn't actually posted it. You know what? It's literally just gone up. So I'm going to give it a couple of seconds here now and see who's going to be the first couple of people. So I'll give you 10 minutes on that there now. Pop over to Highland Radio's Facebook page. Literally just put up a wee post there. You can comment there, say hello to us, or if there's someone you'd like to say hello to, you can do that also there too. Or send us a text or WhatsApp. That's open for you as well. 086 60 25000.

0: Darren knows these roads. He knows every turn, every tree, every person's house. He knows when he wants to put his foot down. But here's something he doesn't know. 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

Just gone 20 to 8 here on a Highland Radio for a Saturday morning. Daisy's from Justin Bieber. Well, Ireland, the ladies secured their first historic win over the Netherlands last night. I don't know if you're watching it. I wasn't. I was actually working last night, but I was listening to a bit of it as I was travelling home on the radio. Well, the girls in green, they find themselves ahead on two occasions, but the Dutch cancelling out both goals as well. But at the last minute, Amber Bart, Donegal woman herself, saw them out 2-3 winners in Cork, leaving them with a chance of topping the group next week. So all eyes turn now to France in the final World Cup qualification game, which is on next Tuesday. Absolutely fantastic for them, and absolutely fantastic too as well too for Amber Bart, Donegal connection. So absolutely brilliant for them, as I said, and be looking forward, of course, to that one too as they take on France on Tuesday. 086 60 25000, our text or WhatsApp if you want to get in touch with us on the programme today. Some more Irish music for you now on the radio. This is Hearts on Fire from Gavin James on Highland.

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0: Brian Kennedy playing the best of Irish for you, wrapping up the programme for our number one of the show. That is Life, Love and Happiness. Right, let's give a mention to a couple of people who have been in touch with us so far this morning on our social media page. If you're just tuning in, I was telling you, I was doing this at 5 o'clock this morning and I forgot to hit post. I literally only realised about half an hour ago. But a lot of you have been in touch this morning. I want to give a wee shout out to a few of you who have gone to the time to send us a wee message. Joan's in there. Morning to you, Joan. Sarah, Teresa, Anthony, Yvonne. Ethel's tuned into the show as well. She's driving to work this morning. A safe travelling on the roads as well too. By the way, lots of surface water out there with all that the rain we've been having. Carol Ann is also on to us. Anne Malloy, morning to you. Carnine Lyons, Josephine Campbell in Strabane, Margaret Murta and Kathleen McKinney. Just a few people that have popped in and said hello over on our Facebook page. And you can go over there too if you want and do that. And you can send us a wee message if you want, or something you'd like us to play on the radio for you. Someone has also asked for UB40, so leave that one with us. We'll try and get that fitted in for you between now and 10 o'clock. And you can also send us a text or WhatsApp in 086 60 25,000. A reminder as well too about our Jive for June night of the Donegal Hospice. So we're asking you to push back the kitchen table and join us for our daily Jive campaign and support, as I said, of the Donegal Hospice. All you've got to do is tune into the Jive Time show every afternoon here on Highland, and you can make your donations at the Donegal Hospice or also on idonate.ie/fundraiser/Jive for June 2026. We'll give you more information as well too about that a little bit later on. News at 8 is next.
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7: It's 8 o'clock. Good morning. I'm Jane McNamara. The US president insists the situation with Iran is going well despite strikes from both sides during the ceasefire. America's Central Command says it's shot down a number of Iranian drones heading towards the Strait of Hormuz. Iran's Revolutionary Guard says it's retaliated by firing missiles at US bases in Kuwait and Bahrain. It comes just hours after Donald Trump told NBC's Meet the Press he's totally destroyed the Iranian military.
8: Most of the drone factories have been knocked out. Most of the launching pads have been knocked out. And most of the missile manufacturing areas have been knocked out, but they still have capacity. Maybe 21-22% of their missiles. It's a lot of missiles, but it's not what it was when we first attacked.
7: A fresh arrest and a court appearance have marked the latest stage of the investigation into a fatal stabbing in Dublin city centre. Cian Balogun died after the attack on Clarendon Street on Monday morning. Dalin Pitcher reports.
9: A teenage boy remains in Garda custody this morning after being arrested in connection with the fatal stabbing of 21-year-old Cian Balogun in Dublin city centre earlier this week. The juvenile, who's aged in his mid-teens, was arrested yesterday as part of the investigation into the fatal assault on Clarendon Street in the early hours of Monday morning. The arrest came on the same day a 25-year-old Galway man was granted bail after appearing before the courts on charges arising from events surrounding the incident. Joshua Brodericks of Glen Dara in Rahoon in Galway is accused of assaulting a man and a woman and engaging in violent disorder. Gardaí alleged that he led a group that chased Mr. Balogun and his friends through the city centre before the fatal attack took place. Mr. Brodericks is not accused of any offence directly relating to Mr. Balogun's death, and investigations are continuing.
7: The Irish Nurses and Midwives Organisation has served industrial action on the HSC in the southwest. It says their members are not happy with proposed staffing levels at the newly built Killarney Community Nursing Unit. INMO Industrial Relations Executive Catherine Courtney explains their concerns.
10: The new unit in Killarney Community Nursing Unit has been a number of years in the making, really. It has been completed since autumn of last year with the lights on fully for the last number of months. We've only recently begun engagement with the HSC in relation to the move to the new unit. And our INMO members, who are professional registered nurses, believe that the staffing levels proposed by the HSC are not at the safe level.
7: 4 in 10 parents with children in religious-run primary schools say they would prefer a multi-denominational school. That's according to a government national survey on school patronage. Educate Together says that level of demand could support more than 1,200 multi-denominational primary schools nationwide, yet there are currently just 155. The organisation has welcomed the release of school-specific survey results to primary schools this week. Educate Together is calling for government support to help expand school choice across the country. Its development officer, Edward Platt, believes the appetite is there for more of its schools.
11: While we do have an extensive network of schools around the country, we currently have 97 primary level schools. Those schools are not accessible to every family, unfortunately. And we're really interested to see how many school communities will come forward.

Island Radio playing Fleetwood Mac. That is Everywhere. It takes us into hour number two of the programme today. Morning to you. If you are just joining us, it's Kevin Fury with you on the radio today. We're here with you as always on a Saturday through until 10 o'clock. And hopefully your day is going well so far. Not a great one out there, unfortunately, weather-wise today. Let's see what Met Aaron say is in store for us. Well, they do tell us it's going to be a dull and damp for much of this morning with

outbreaks of rain and drizzle. The rain will ease by the afternoon before clearing to the northeast in the evening and highest temperatures of 13 to 14 degrees. So, fingers crossed, might clear up for us and it mightn't be too bad a little bit later on. Text or WhatsApp is open for you on 086 60 25000 if you want to get in touch with us on the show today. We'd love to hear from you. If you want to give someone a shout out, maybe they're getting married today or celebrating their birthday or whatever the occasion may be. You know what? There doesn't even need to be an occasion. If you just want to say hello to someone, I get in touch with us on the programme.

0: London Beat playing free here on Highland Radio. That is I've Been Thinking About You. Time to remind you of our Boogie Bash that is going to be taking place. It's taking place on a Saturday the 13th of June, not too far away in fact, and it's in the Clanry Hotel in Letterkenny. Host on the night are our own, of course, Keith Fletcher and Oisin Kelly. And of course, you're going to have great tracks from the 80s, the 90s, and of course, the noughties as well. So get ready for the ultimate party throwback. And as it's going to be full of non-stop dance floor classics, feel-good tunes, and a whole lot more. Going to be an absolutely fantastic night. And what's it going to be? Well, it's going to be lip-sync battles, dance-offs, throwback fancy dress, air guitar moments, and the classic slow set as well too, from retro iconics to early 2000s chart toppers as well. Going to be an absolutely fantastic night. Doors open at 8 o'clock, show starts at 9, runs through until midnight. Tickets just €25. So if you're looking for a gang of you just to go on a night out, something different, why not take yourself to the Clanry Hotel Saturday the 13th of June. 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And speaking about the Boogie Bash, guess what ads first to play in this ad break?
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Sister Sister right here on Highland Radio. That is I Don't Feel Like Dancing. Also in there too, we had a Mr. Big and Chapel Rowland as well too, with The Giver was also in there as well. I want to give a mention to this here. CRTV presenter Elaine Crowley. She is going to be joining hundreds of women across the country today in the Strip and Dip, which is an annual women's only charity event taking place, as I said, today. It takes place in Wicklow at Mahramore Beach. And basically, all proceeds for the event go direct to Evening's Pink Tie, Ireland's national children's cancer charity. And after she heard about the 80s themed for the gathering, as I said, which is taking place today, she basically live on air, she decided that she would give it a go. So fair play to her taking part in that. She's also set up as well to a GoFundMe for that. So no doubt if you check it out on social media, you'll find out more information on that. So fair play to all the women, I'm sure right across the country, that's coming together for that event today. And I can imagine, well, we're into June now, it mightn't be as cold, but I used to go into the water a good bit last summer up around Rosnaula. And I have to say, now, the last couple of times I was in, I wasn't actually in this year as of yet, but the last few times I was in last year, could definitely feel it getting that little bit colder. But maybe there's people out there that go into the sea all year round. If you do, fair play to you. Send me a text or send me a WhatsApp. Let me know what part of what beaches or what piers that you usually go to go into the water at across Ireland or across Donegal, wherever it may be. Let me know. But definitely, it's on my bucket list now that I've got another big challenge over me last weekend, which I'll tell you about a little bit later on, and why I've done no live videos today on Facebook running either. That's another little hint for you. And so I'm looking forward to getting back into the water. And thankfully, too, as I said, into the month of June, it is getting that little bit warmer. Text or WhatsApp is open for you if you want to get in touch with us on the show today. I have to say a big happy birthday as well going out on the program to Cahill Murray. Cahill, hope you have a lovely day is the message, and best wishes comes in from the Thompson family as well too. And we'll try and get something on for you, Cahill, if we can a little bit later on here on the program. And also Maria has been in contact with us on the show today. Hello to you, Maria. Thanks very much for your message. Your request is something from Tom Petty. So let's go with this one. This is a Learning to Fly. If you're just joining us, morning to you, Saturday morning, just gone 8:30, and it's Kevin Fury with you at the other end of the radio until 10 o'clock today.

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Somber, that is Homewrecker here on Highland. Taking us in after the break. I have to give a mention as well that the port, this has disappeared off my screen here now, unfortunately. Just one moment, I'll try and find it here again. In the meantime, I'll give a wee mention to, please say hello to Lily Boyce as well, who last Saturday made her Holy Communion in Castledarrick. Love from Granny Granda. Coming in from Granda Rosie and all the family. And welcome home as well on holidays to Danielle Connolly. Love from Mum, Brandon, and all the family. Danielle, enjoy your time here. And also as well, Lily, hope you had a great weekend too. And last weekend, Lana Del Rey has been requested for Aaron McShane. Aaron, morning to you. Thanks for getting in contact with us on the programme. Have a great Saturday as well. And as well, could you please as well mention to play a request as well for little Niamh Worski today. Hello to you, Niamh, and I'll have a look for that there and try and get it fitted on for you in the radio between now and the end of the programme. Text or WhatsApp if you want to get in touch with us today, 086 60 25 000. That is 086 60 25 000. I want to give a mention as well too again for our Jive for June, which of course got underway at the start of the month. It's a campaign that supports the Donegal Hospice, and basically every afternoon here on the Jive Time programme, which airs from 1:30, we give you your daily jive. And basically what we ask you to do is video your jive and WhatsApp it into us on our text number 086 60 25 000, and we'll save it as well on our social media. And what you can also do is you can donate as well to on idonate.ie/fundraiser/Jive for June, or you can also phone Isabel as well too. And she has sponsorship forms. Lots of people have been doing that there so far. And well done to you. And if you haven't done it so far, well, look, why don't you do it this week? Because the next thing, the way this year is going, will be the end of June before we even know it. So do it this week and make sure you video it and WhatsApp it into us on the programme. And of course, this initiative has raised some fantastic funds as well. Great money over the couple of years. So let's keep that going. Raise some worthy funds for the Donegal Hospice. Right, it's coming up on 9:15. Time absolutely flying in this morning, so it is. Classic 80s for you now on the radio. This is Tiffany, and I Think We're Alone. Morning to you, Saturday morning, and it's Highland.

0: That's Dubai Irish from the script here on the Highland. That is a Hall of Fame. Now, the event postponed. This is the Port to Pro event that was due to take place on Sunday the 7th. It has now been postponed due to the weather, and we will reorganise again, is the message, as soon as possible. So if you know someone that was taking place, or taking part rather, in that event tomorrow, if you can just let them know that it has been postponed. And as well, two other events taking place across the Northwest and beyond today that you'd like us to give a mention to on the radio, send us a text or WhatsApp on 086 60 25,000.
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0: Well, Bassetti lost him at the young age of 32 back in 2001. Mick Christopher with Hayley. Just about wrapping up this hour of the programme here on Highland Radio. Would you please wish, this is Roisin McGlynn from Kirkstown and Letterkenny, a very happy 50th birthday today. Have the best day is the message. And this comes in from Charlie, Katrina. Is it Ali? Is the name there? Maybe I'm wrong on that one there. Charlie in Churchill. There's a typo on that one. Katrina, you can send me in a message if there is. But Roisin, a very happy birthday to you and enjoy your special day. There is other people out there celebrating birthdays today and you want to give them a mention on the radio, send us a text or send us a WhatsApp on 086 60 25,000, and I would certainly give them a mention on the radio today. Heading into the final hour of this morning's programme. Don't forget, after 10 o'clock this morning, we're going to be rewinding with Rory Farrell. He'll be keeping you company from 10 o'clock right the way through until 12, followed by the Saturday Shuffle with Paul McDevitt between 12 and 3. Saturday Sport then between 3 and 6 o'clock, followed by Keith Fletcher, Joe Dex and Anne-Marie Dorian to wrap up the remainder of your Saturday. News at 9 is next.
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5: It's 9 o'clock. Good morning. I'm Ellen Butler. The US president insists the situation with Iran is going well, despite strikes from both sides during the ceasefire. America's Central Command says it's shot down a number of Iranian drones heading towards the Strait of Hormuz. Iran's Revolutionary Guard says it's retaliated by firing missiles at US bases in Kuwait and Bahrain. It comes just hours after Donald Trump told NBC's Meet the Press he's totally destroyed the Iranian military.
6: Most of the drone factories have been knocked out. Most of the launching pads have been knocked out, and most of the missile manufacturing areas have been knocked out, but they still have capacity. Maybe 21-22% of their missiles. It's a lot of missiles, but it's not what it was when we first attacked.
5: Meanwhile, Vladimir Putin says there's no point meeting Ukraine's leader for face-to-face peace talks. At an economic summit yesterday, the Russian president said Moscow was calmly and resolutely working towards its goals in the conflict. It comes as officials in southwest Russia claim one person has been killed in a Ukrainian drone attack. Vladimir Zelensky used his daily address to respond to President Putin.
7: Unfortunately, the Russian side has once again chosen war. Everyone heard today's statement, a weak statement. He simply doesn't want to end the war.
5: A fresh arrest and a court appearance have marked the latest stage of the investigation into a fatal stabbing in Dublin city centre. Kyahm Balogun died after the attack on Clarendon Street on Monday morning. Daniel Pitcher has more.
8: A teenage boy remains in Garda custody this morning after being arrested in connection with the fatal stabbing of 21-year-old Kyahm Balogun in Dublin city centre earlier this week. The juvenile, who's aged in his mid-teens, was arrested yesterday as part of the investigation into the fatal assault on Clarendon Street in the early hours of Monday morning. morning. The arrest came on the same day a 25-year-old Galway man was granted bail after appearing before the courts on charges arising from events surrounding the incident. Joshua Brodericks of Glendara in Rahoon and Galway is accused of assaulting a man and a woman and engaging in violent disorder. Gardaí alleged that he led a group that chased Mr. Balogun and his friends through the city centre before the fatal attack took place. Mr. Brodericks is not accused of any offence directly relating to Mr. Balogun's death, and investigations are continuing.
5: The Irish Nurses and Midwives Organisation has served industrial action on the HSC in the southwest. It says their members are not happy with proposed staffing levels at the newly built Killarney Community Nursing Unit. INMO Industrial Relations Executive Catherine Courtney explains their concerns.
9: The new unit in Killarney Community Nursing Unit has been a number of years in the making, really. It has been completed since autumn of last year with the lights on fully for the last number of months. We've only recently begun engagement with the HSC in relation to the move to the new unit, and our INMO members, who are professional registered nurses, believe that the staffing levels proposed by the HSC are not at the safe level.
5: A file for potential prosecution is being prepared by Inland Fisheries Ireland after more than 20,000 fish were killed in the Clyde River in County Louth. The discovery was made last Tuesday, with IFI saying the source of the pollution has been identified and stopped. Minister of State for the Environment Timmy Dooley, who visited the affected area, says significant damage has been done.
10: Inland Fisheries Ireland were made aware by a local angler. They got into action very quickly, surveyed the river, identified in a very short time the source of the pollution and worked to prevent any further pollution getting into the river. But notwithstanding that, about 20,000 fish across a whole series of species have effectively been killed, and a very significant damage.

Whitney Houston, and I Want to Dance with Somebody, taking us into the third hour of the program. She had her second number one UK single with that one back in this day in 1987. If you're joining us, good morning to you. Welcome along to the show. It's Kevin Fury with you on the radio today through with you until 10 o'clock, as always here on a Saturday morning. Hopefully it's going well for you, whatever you're up to weather-wise today. Unfortunately, not the greatest, but things maybe a little bit later on looking to get better. Let's see what Matt Aaron tell us is in store for us today. Well, they do tell us it's going to be dull and damp this morning with outbreaks of rain and drizzle. The rain will ease by the afternoon before clearing to the northeast early, and highest temperatures of 13 to 14 degrees Celsius. So fingers crossed, things might pick up a little bit later on for us. And the text or WhatsApp is open for you on 0860 25000. And Marcus with us as well too on the phones today. You can give him a call on 074 91 25000. If you want to get in touch with us on the show today. We're going to play Hadaway and What Is Love right after this one from Prince. This is 1999.

0: Hathaway and What Is Love. Classic 90s for you. And of course, if you're a fan of 90s and the 80s and the noughties and you're looking for a great night out, then you can get ready for our big boogie bash, which is coming to the Clannery Hotel in Letterkenny. That is coming on the 13th of June. You can join our own Oisin Kelly and Keith Fletcher as well on the decks, as if for all those biggest hits from the 80s and 90s and the noughties. Massive throwbacks, tunes. There's going to be dance-off, lip-sync battles, fancy dress, and plenty of surprises as well too across the night. So if you're into your retro classic, your dance anthems, and all those great tracks, well, why not take yourself and a gang along to the Clannery Hotel. 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More information. Roisin McGlynn, they came in a request as well too for you earlier. Thanks, Katrina. It's Elsa. So Charlie, Katrina, Elsa. In Churchill, I want to wish Roisin McGlynn in Kirkstone a very happy 50th birthday. So do enjoy your special day. Coming up on 20 past nine, back in just a moment.
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3: 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You'll find free events throughout Donegal at cruinniú.gov.ie.
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0: sound of Bewitched here on the Highland with their first UK number one back in this day, the 6th of June back in 1998. Do you know when you come across some people are very funny about numbers that, you know, if they get, if they see 11:11 on the clock or 22:22. I was just looking at today's date earlier. Today is the 6th of the 6th, 26. So I know some people can be a bit superstitious or be a bit into reading into numbers. I don't know if you're, I must Google to see, does that make any sense? Probably no. No connection at all with that one. Let's see, other bits and pieces as well. Are you watching actually anything good on the TV at the moment? We actually recently started a TV series on Netflix. We started it there, was it last week? It's called Legends. I don't know if anyone else has watched it. It's a UK crime drama. And it's based as well too, actually, on a true story. It's a group of about ordinary customs officers who went undercover to investigate some of the biggest drug gangs in the 90s in the UK. It's only 6 episodes long, so it's not too long. It's not something you're going to be stuck listening to or watching for a couple of months. But I don't know if anyone has given that a go or what you think of it. Or do you know something? If you're looking for something to watch tonight, being a Saturday night, give that one a go. It's on Netflix, and you can let me know what you think about it. And as I said, if you are watching it, you can let me know what you think of it. We've only watched, I think, about 3 episodes so far. So I didn't get a chance, of course, bed nice and early last night. Didn't get a chance to watch any of it last night. So looking forward to later on at tonight to get into watch some of that. Quick break to take back in just a moment.
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0: Keen with everybody's changing. Playing that one especially for Jerome this morning, who's a massive fan of that there particular song. Thanks for getting in touch with us. And also Keen to Crow in there too, with Little Dreamin'. I want to say hello to Dolores Dunleavy and also as well to Margaret Travers. Ladies, a very good morning to yous and hope yous are having a good Saturday morning. And also, would you please wish my dad, this is Colm Clark in Carrigans, a very happy 86th birthday for today. Enjoy the celebrations. This is love coming in with love from Teresa, Sean, Jessica, Elner, all the Duffy gang, and many thanks is the message. So Colm, enjoy your special day. A listener got in touch with us to say that they finished the TV show Legends. I was on about the Netflix program Legends, if anyone had watched it or what they thought of it. And they said that they loved it and they watched Yellowstone. I haven't watched Yellowstone, so I haven't. But as I said, this one here is only 6 episodes long, so certainly it's something something to watch maybe afterwards. But if you have watched it, let me know what you think about it, or if you're looking for something to watch. It's only 6 episodes long. It's on Netflix. You can give it a go. It's a drama based around the 90s about customs officers who tackle drug gangs. Really, really good. As I said, I've only done the third episode so far. So a couple of episodes yet to go. So I have. Quick break to take back in just a moment. Check
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Alex Warren, that is Fever Dream here on Highland. Well, well done, of course, to the students so far who have already tackled English Paper 1 and Paper 2, Geography and Math Paper 1 in the Leaving Cert, which goes underway this week. Coming up now, the following week, another busy one, Math Paper 2, followed by Irish Paper 1 and 2, and many other subjects as well still to come, Biology, History, French, German, Business, and many more. Leaving Cert exams are running right the way through until the 23rd of June. So best of luck if there's someone in your house or maybe you yourself that's listening to the radio this morning. If you are doing exams, best of luck to you, to everyone sitting exams this week. And fingers crossed, when everything's done and dusted past the 23rd of June, I will have a little bit of nicer weather for you. You'll be fit to relax, unwind. This is Kingfisher. It's coming up on almost 10 to 10 here on Highland. Kevin Fury's been here with you since 7 o'clock this morning. And Rory Farrell's on the way after me this morning at 10 o'clock.

0: Sam Fender and Olivia Dean with Rain on Me. Wrapping up the show for this Saturday morning. Just quickly before we go, I want to say hello to the wonderful dad and granddad, Colin Clark, celebrating the birthday today. 86. Happy birthday to you. Comes in from Andrew, Sharon, Dean, Ella, and Una. That is it, my note for today. Hope you have a great weekend and a busy one last weekend. I had a photo shoot on last weekend, and I have the remainder of the fake tan to get scrubbed off now tonight, so that's why I didn't do a video or anything this morning. People are telling me you can buy stuff, you can throw lemons into the bath, it should take it off for you. So we'll see how we get on. Keep it with Highland for your Saturday. I'll be back with you all going well on Thursday, and for David on Jive Time from 1:30. News in a bit, Tree Notices up next. Enjoy the rest of your Saturday.
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7: Good morning with the Highland Radio News at 10 o'clock. I'm Ryan Brawley. Ireland's Day of Free Creativity, Cruinniú na n-Óg, is being held today with over 40 free events taking place around Donegal. Organised locally through local government and community groups, young people are being encouraged to get involved by this year's local ambassador. With more, here's Donna Marie Doherty.
8: Youth councillor JJ is Donegal's ambassador for this year's event and spoke about his love of being creative and the benefit it brings to him while encouraging other young people to avail of the county's Cruinniú na n-Óg events. Venues and organisations right across the county are taking part, from Bundoran to Carndonagh and Tory to Glencullum Kill, Letterkenny, Donegal Town and beyond. 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A wide range of stakeholders are involved in organising the events locally, including Donegal County Council's Culture and Creativity Team, working alongside young people from the Donegal Youth Council, local family resource centres, Muntris, Spreoga Sport, the Nighttime Economy Advisor and Bundoran Community Centre. A list of full events can be found on cruinniú.gov.ie.
7: 16 primary schools affected by defective concrete are due to receive engagement from the Education Minister over the next week. Minister Hildegard Nocton's engagement will outline the next steps for schools, including making on-site visits. This was confirmed by Donegal Deputy Patrick O'Gallagher, who says the Donegal Education and Training Board have been named as a local delivery partner for work between the department and affected schools. Deputy Gallagher says their local knowledge will be important.
9: Well, really, they wouldn't have expertise in relation to DCB, but the fact the geography of this, arranging school visits for those from the department, that will be their role. And it's important that we have the educational body who will coordinate this.
7: A motion to Derry City and Strabane District Council this week proposing a social media campaign bringing awareness to Irish street signs received support. Proposed by Derry Councillor Caroline Devine, it takes inspiration from a similar initiative in Fermanagh and Omagh District Council last year. It comes as Irish street signs were vandalised in the Ahiarn area last month. An amendment from Ulster Unionist Councillor Derek Hussey seeking to include Ulster Scots in the initiative received unanimous support. Councillor Devine says the motion is all about heritage.
10: Yes, absolutely. And everyone that was in the chamber, all of the members agreed with both aspects of that. So for me, this is about our heritage and where the town land names and the road names and place names come from. And absolutely, we were happy to support that if that's the origin of a town, land or a place, that it was important that that was included as well.
7: 95% of primary schools here remain under religious patronage, despite 40% of parents with children in those schools saying they would prefer a multi-denominational option. That's according to the latest school patronage survey, with Educate Together welcoming the release of school-specific results to primary schools nationwide. The organisation says parental demand for multi-denominational education is significantly greater than current provision, with just 155 schools operating nationally out of more than 3,000 primary schools. Schools' communities will now begin consultation processes with the results. Educate Together School Development Officer Edward Platt describes the challenges for getting new schools built.
11: The way that new schools are set up has changed in recent years. It is now done purely on population demographics. So if you live in an area where there are enough school places for children in the area, you just will not be granted the opportunity to have a new school. That's been a major barrier for us because that was one of the mechanisms that really allowed our network to grow in recent years.
7: A large drop in viewers has been recorded for last month's Eurovision Song Contest. The European Broadcasting Union, who organises the event, says 131 million people watched the show in participating countries. That figure is down 35 million from last year, as five countries, including Ireland, withdrew over Israel's participation. Vladimir Putin says he doesn't see the point in accepting Volodymyr Zelensky's request for peace talks over ending the war. The Ukrainian leader sent an open letter on Thursday calling for

0: 13 degrees and light easterly or variable winds becoming light to moderate westerly later. That's all for the newsroom for now. Back with news again at 11. The obituary notices this Saturday morning, June the 6th. The death has taken place of Marie McCaughan, née O'Connor, 2 Hazelwood, Derry Road, Strabane, reposing at her home today from 4 p.m. Funeral leaving her home on Monday at 11:30 a.m. for Requiem Mass in the Sacred Heart Church, Derry Road, at 12 noon. Interment afterwards in the adjoining cemetery. Family time, please, from 10 p.m. to 11 a.m. and on the morning of the funeral. The Requiem Mass can be viewed live via the parish webcam. The death has occurred of Frankie Heron, Glen Coe, Ardra, reposing at his late residence today from 1 p.m. until 8 p.m. Funeral Mass at 11 a.m. tomorrow in the Church of the Holy Family, Ardra, followed by burial in the adjoining cemetery. Family flowers only, please. The death has occurred of Dolores McCauley, Shan, Monidara, Glenealy. Funeral from her home on Monday at 10:15 a.m. for 11 a.m. Requiem Mass in St Mary's Church, Bochin, followed by burial in the adjoining cemetery. Requiem Mass can be viewed live on churchmedia.tv. Family time from 10 p.m. to 11 a.m. and on the morning of the funeral. Family flowers only, please. Donations in lieu, if desired, to ICU Letterkenny University Hospital, care of any family member or Eamon McLaughlin Funeral Directors. For family information and more details regarding wakes and funerals, please go to highlandradio.com.
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Resident Rory back on the radio with you, rewinding all the way until 12 midday. 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We'd love to hear.

Ask the Foundations and Build Me Up Buttercups. I've noticed there's an abundance of buttercups this year. Is it just me? Is it just that I'm not cutting my lawn enough? Or what's going on? But it just seems to be this carpet of buttercups everywhere you look around the countryside. And it's beautiful. Don't get me wrong. It is beautiful. But I'm just wondering, maybe I'm just not cutting my grass enough. And maybe are buttercups even, are they flowers? Are they weeds? Is there any horticulturalists out there this morning? Maybe you could point me in the right direction. I'm not getting rid of them. Don't worry. The bees are safe. Don't be worrying. I don't want you texting in and giving out to me. But I'm just interested. 7 minutes after 10. Let's do some Mark Knopfler and Co. Here's Dire Straits at Sultans of Swing on the Saturday Morning Rewind.

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6: 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Good morning!

the Beatles and We Can Work It Out. Good morning to Charlie, tuned to the show in Dunfanaghy this morning, looking for some Dusty Springfield or some Helen Shapiro. Who knows, you might even get both of them on for you, Charlie. Stay tuned and we'll do that for you as soon as we can. All right, 22 minutes after 10, we will be giving away a pair of exclusive Rewind wireless earpods on the show this morning. If you'd like to be in with a chance, what we need you to do is text the word TALK and your name to 086 60 25,000. That's all you need to do for now. Text the word TALK with your name, 086 60 25,000, and you are in the with a chance of getting your hands on those earpods just after 11 a.m. this morning.

Lever and the Locomotion. Looking out the window this morning when I got up, getting ready to head up to the mountaintop, I was expecting great weather. I was expecting sunshine. I was expecting blue skies. Why? Well, because the leaving cert is underway. Usually we get fantastic weather. The two times of the year you are guaranteed to get good weather, the leaving cert and the first week in September when the kids go back to school. But wasn't to be this week. It seems that the weather has taken a turn for the worse. But it got me thinking about, you know, back when I was doing my leaving cert 21 years ago, the music that was in the charts, it's forever ingrained in my brain. I actually remember what was number one when I was doing my leaving cert. It was the Crazy Frog, right? Don't worry, I'm not going to play it. But it got me thinking, you know, because it's so ingrained in our brains, what the music of the charts when you were doing your leaving cert, a lot of those songs are probably ruined for people. It probably makes their blood run cold when they hear those songs. Maybe that's not the case, though. I want you to let me know this morning, what was number one when you were doing your leaving cert? Or if you don't know, maybe you're interested, maybe you can't remember, but you want to know what was number one when you were doing your leaving cert, let me know the year you did your state exams, and we'll see what we can do in terms of playing that for you this morning on the show. 086 60 25,000 on text and WhatsApp. Let us know the year you did the leaving cert. If you know what song was number one, let us know that as well. But if not, we'll do our best to dig it out for you, and we'll get it on the air between now and 12 midday. Mark's also standing by on the phones this morning. He's ready and waiting to take your call. 074 91 25,000. And DJ.

0: We asked you to unleash your creative spark to celebrate Cruinniú na n-Óg on Saturday, June 6th, and you didn't disappoint. Here's just a few of the amazing entries we've received so far. A poem about horses by Casey. Hooves pounding on the open ground. Mane flowing wild without a sound, grace and motion. Strong and free horses run where dreams can be. Under endless. Sky so wide with the hearts untamed, they swiftly glide in every stride. Pure spirits show the magic of the horse that forever flows. A fantastical story by five-year-old Finn. A monster was trying to destroy the castle of cupcakes. The monster had 100 eyes, 100 legs and 100 horns. A brave knight from the castle charged at the monster, but the monster kicked them back until the knight let the monsters eat some cupcakes and they became friends. Cruinniú na n-Óg is happening all over Ireland on June 6th. You'll find free events throughout Donegal at cruinniú.gov.ie.
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Good morning to Michael, tuned to the show this morning. Michael, you hear this? Michael is on the way to the swimming pool with the babby for her little tot swimming lessons this morning. Now, Michael has given me a very important task this morning because he wants me to introduce the baby to Creedence Clearwater Revival. A lot of pressure on here, and I mulled over this one for a while. I thought something good and lively. So hopefully this does the trick. So for Michael and the babby, here's Up Around the Bend.

So that's for Michael and his little baby girl heading off to swimming lessons this morning. Michael gave me the extremely important responsibility of introducing his daughter to Creedence Clearwater Revival. So Michael, hopefully I picked well, and glad to hear you're instilling a good taste in music in your child from a very young age. Well done, sir. Well done. All right. We have a pair of Rewind wireless earbuds up for grabs on the show this morning. They could be yours, but you need to do something first. 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You can't get them anywhere else. You can't get them online. You can't get them in the shops. You can't get them on any other show. Only here on a Saturday morning on Rewind. So the word talk with your name, please. 086-6025000. And you can join a very exclusive group of earpod winners just after 11.

We were talking Leaving Cert number one songs a little bit earlier in the program. Do they make your blood run cold with the memories of studying, pulling all-nighters? Or did they bring back? Did they bring back nice memories, warm and fuzzy memories of long summers and all that stuff? Well, we asked you to let us know what year you did the Leaving Cert and if you knew what song was number one. We've had a few in touch with the programme this morning. Good morning to Daniel and Karen Donna. He says, Rory, I did my Leaving Cert in 2013. I can't remember what song was number one, but Gangnam Style was always on the radio and it reminds me so much of the music department back then, 13 years ago. It seems like only yesterday, he says. Ah, yes. And yes, Gangnam Style was not a number one back in 2013 when you were doing your Leaving Cert, but I can tell you what was number one in that year. Are you ready for this? It was... Where's it gone? Oh, yes. Robin Thicke and Pharrell Williams. Blurred Lines. Do you remember that? It's hard to believe that song was out 13 years ago. But there you are. So Daniel, number one when you were doing your Leaving Cert was Robin Thicke and Pharrell Williams and Blurred Lines. So hopefully that one brings back fond memories for you. Who else was in touch with the show this morning? Anne was in touch with the show. She thinks she did her Leaving Cert back in 1958. Well, Anne, this was number one while you were sitting your Leaving Cert all those years ago.

0: Number one, back in 1958, on the 3rd of June, which is when Anne would have been sitting her leaving certificate exam. And that was number one. And that would have been played on radios everywhere, Anne, while you were preparing for and sitting your exams. Imagine now if you hadn't done any study and any work, and wall to wall on the radio, all you hear is, and here is Who's Sorry Now?
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tuned to the show in Dunfanaghy this morning. That is the sound of Dusty Springfield and I Only Want to Be With You. Now, the Jive for June, it's back. 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And don't forget to send us on your jive on WhatsApp to 086 60 25000, and we'll share it out on all our social media feeds as well. So that's Jive for June, all in aid of the Donegal Hospice, and it is back and we want you to take part. So get your jive sent into us on WhatsApp and don't forget to donate as well on idonate.ie. Lots more coming up in the second hour of the programme. We'll have lots more of those Leaving Cert number ones and your requests and dedications as well. We will also be giving away a pair of exclusive Rewind wireless earpods on the show as well. So if you want to be in with a chance, text the word TALK with your name to 086 60 25000, and we could be calling you back just after 11 this morning and those earpods could be yours. Good morning to the Glenties crew. Tuned to the show this morning. They're looking for some Hall & Oates and Kiss on My List, which will take us nicely up to the news at 11.

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6: 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It's time for a news update. 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
7: 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Good morning. 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Donegal Deputy Pat the Cope Gallagher has confirmed that the Education Minister will begin to contact 16 primary schools affected by defective concrete in the coming week. Minister Hildegard Nocton's engagements will set out the next steps for these schools, which includes on-site visits. The Donegal Education and Training Board has been named as the local delivery partner, with their expertise of the local geography being seen as important for work between the Department of Education and the affected institutions. A social media campaign highlighting the Irish language origins of place names in the Derry City and Strabane district is due to get underway. This is after a proposal from Derry councillor Caroline Devine, which received unanimous support this week. Prompted by the vandalism of Irish language signage in the Ahearn area last month, the campaign takes inspiration from a similar initiative carried out in the Fermanagh and Omagh District Council last year. An amendment from councillor Derek Hussey from the Ulster Unionist Party to include Ulster Scots in the project also received support. A teenage boy remains in Garda custody this morning after being arrested in connection with the fatal stabbing of 21-year-old Caoimh Balligan in Dublin city centre. The boy, who is aged in his mid-teens, was arrested yesterday as part of the ongoing murder investigation. Separately, a 25-year-old Galway man has been granted bail after appearing before the courts, charged with assault and violent disorder arising from incidents linked to the aftermath of the attack. Joshua Brodericks of Glendara in Rahoon, Galway, is not accused of any offence directly relating to Mr. Balligan's death. Gardaí say investigations into the fatal stabbing on Clarendon Street in the early hours of Monday morning are continuing. And the source of agricultural pollution, which killed over 20,000 fish in a river in County Louth, has been identified and stopped. Species of the fish killed in the River Glyde include Atlantic salmon, eel, brown trout, pike, minnow and coarse fish species. The discovery was made on Tuesday evening as clean-up and sampling operations continue by Inland Fisheries Ireland. Junior Environment Minister Timmy Dooley, who visited the site yesterday, says a file for potential prosecution is being prepared by the IFI. That's all for the newsroom for now. Back with news again at midday.
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status quo, whatever you want. Kicking off the second hour of the Saturday Morning Rewind at 6 minutes after 11. Good morning to you wherever you are, whatever you're doing. Rory on the radio with you until 12 midday. And the Highland Radio Vault as well, and truly open for business. We were talking in the first hour of the show about songs that were number one while you were doing your Leaving Cert for the week that has just gone. And by the way, for any listeners out there who are doing your Leaving Cert, or for any parents of any Leaving Cert students out there, we are thinking of you this week, and you've got this, right? You have got this. You'll be looking back in 6 weeks' time going, what were we all so worried about? What were we all so worked up about? But it got us thinking this morning, and it got us talking about songs that were number one when you were doing your Leaving Cert. And, you know, does it fill you with dread? Do you feel the contents of your stomach rising up every time you hear a song that was in the charts when you were doing your Leaving Cert? Or does it fill you with joy? Does it fill you with all these warm and fuzzy memories? Well, there's a bit of a split. Lots of you have been in touch with the show this morning. Celine, good morning to you, Celine. Celine says she did her Leaving Cert way back in 1977. And she says that Hey Jude was on the radio all the time. Well, Hey Jude was not number one while you were doing your Leaving Cert, Celine. It was this one from Boney M. A very long intro on this one, isn't there? Shall I keep talking? No, I won't. I'll just let it play, will I? Here they are, Boney M, Rivers of Babylon.

to say good morning to Niamh Horsky, who is heading off to the cinema today to see the new Masters of the Universe movie. Niamh, I am jealous, so I'm hoping to get to see it real soon as well. So you'll have to let us know what it was like, all right? We want an honest review sent in next Saturday morning. I want to hear all about Masters of the Universe. But enjoy the movie. Have a great day at the cinema. And we also have to say good morning and a very happy birthday to Claire Boner, also to Caroline Gordon, Demi McVeigh, Nicole O'Donnell, Kevin McGrath, Sean McMenamin, and Ronnie Highland. And also hello to Kira and Timmy Lone and all the family. And also to Mary and Gerald Ford and all their family as well. And also to Isabel Rogers. So good morning, good wishes all round for you all from Mr. John Wallace this morning.

0: ELO, Electric Light Orchestra, and Mr. Blue Sky. We're going to go for a quick commercial break. But if you were doing your Leaving Cert back in 1990, well, you're going to want to stay tuned, because right after this break, we have the song that was number one when you were doing your Leaving Cert way back in 1990. Back after this.
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2: 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So join me, Chris Ashmore, for Business Matters on Sunday after the 6 o'clock news.
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nation. The game is about being effective, being aggressive, winning the ball, getting on.

0: know this. I can't imagine what it was like doing your Leaving Cert back in 1990. Can you imagine the buzz, the excitement, the distraction? Number one during the Leaving Cert 1990, Put Him Under Pressure. Playing that one for Rose Donaghy. She got in touch with the show a little bit earlier on. She sat her Leaving Cert back in 1990. I would hope that that song, Rose, does not bring back bad memories for you. But listen, what a time to be doing your Leaving Cert. I don't remember that much about it. I was only a little scoot. I was only about 4 or 5. But I remember copious amounts of TK, red lemonade, and cheese and onion crisps for every one of the Ireland matches. And I do remember that penalty kick from David O'Leary. That's etched in my brain. And I was only 4. So there you go. And I caught a little bit of it on Reeling in the Years a while back. It's quite emotional. It's quite emotional. The country came to a complete standstill for those few weeks when Ireland got to the quarterfinals of the World Cup. We've never seen anything quite like it since, I don't think. But who knows? Who knows? Maybe in generations to come we'll see it again. I'm not going to put money on it. All right, let's see. Can we give away a pair of Rewind, a wireless ear pods on the show this morning? 2 contestants standing by on the phones. We're going to line 1. We're going to Newton Cunningham, and we say good morning, Andrew Clark. Good morning to you, Andrew.
1: Morning, Roy.
0: Are you well?
1: I'm not too bad.
0: Quite a busy day in your house today. There's a significant birthday or a big birthday in your house. Tell us all about it.
1: Oh, my father, he's 86 today. So,
0: what's Dad's name?
1: It's Colin Clark.
0: Well, listen.
1: Over in Monreale, Carrigan's there.
0: Well, you might as well give him the big shout-out now, get it over with. If he heard that you were on the radio today and you didn't wish him a happy birthday, I don't think there'd be any point going near him today.
1: Well, happy birthday, Daddy, from myself and Sharon and the Wayans. So
0: fair play.
1: Hope you have a wonderful day.
0: There you go. Couldn't have said it better myself, Andrew. Fair play to you. All right. Okay. Here's what needs to happen now. All right. So a pair of wireless ear pods are up for grabs. You have a little bit of work to do, though. Okay. So I have a list of random items in front of me here. I've only just been handed them in the last minute or so. So I haven't a clue what's on this list. What I'm going to do is, over the space of 1 minute, I'm going to describe as many items of this list as I possibly can. You need to guess from my description what each item is. Somebody else will have a go after you. They'll try and beat your score. The high score wins. Simple as that.
1: Okay.
0: Did you get all that? Yeah?
1: I did, yeah.
0: Okay. All right, so I'm going to put a minute on the clock. Are you ready, Andrew?
1: Sure am.
0: Here we go. 1 minute on the clock. Your time starts now. All right. This is a mode of transport. We don't have any of them here in Donegal. It runs on tracks. It says choo-choo.
1: Train.
0: Correct. This is a food item. It's associated with Italy. You'd normally have one. It's round. And
1: pizza.
0: You put. Yes, correct. This is somewhere you would go in good weather. It's got water. It's got sand. You build sand
1: beach
0: castles. Correct. This is something you see quite a few of them in Donegal. They're very, very high. Errigal is one of them. Muckish is one of them. Mountains, correct. This is something you would need to get into your house or to start your car. It's made of metal. Correct. This is something that you it's a food item as well. It's a confectionery item. They have maybe things like chocolate chips in them. You can get them in the shops. You can get them at the cinema. Correct. This is an animal that lives in the fields, but you can have them as pets as well. They've got long ears. They eat lots of carrots. They burrow into the ground.
1: Rabbits.
0: Correct. This is something when you're taking a photograph. This is what you need. This is the main tool you need to take a photograph.
1: Camera.
0: Correct. Oh, just in time. That was tight. All right. You did very well, and you didn't pass on any either, so let's see how many you got. Andrew, you got 1, 2, 3, 4, 5, 6, 7. You got 8 of them. An excellent score, my friend. An excellent score.
1: Thank
0: so
1: you.
0: Sit tight, all right, because someone is going to challenge that score. So you're not just over the finish line just yet, but stay on the line, okay? And I'm going to cross over to line 2. And we're in Letterkenny, and we're saying good morning to Helen Doherty. Good morning, Helen.
2: Good morning, Rory, and well done, Andrew.
0: I'm telling you, he fairly threw down the gauntlet there, didn't he?
2: Oh my goodness, that was quick. Yeah.
0: You have it all to do. Listen, tell us what you're up to this morning, Helen.
2: Well, I'm working in my sister's flower shop here in Letterkenny.
0: Lovely, very, very good. Is it busy?
2: Thank God, yes, very busy. And she's, she works very hard.
0: And come here, I was going to say that, you know, if she left you in charge for the day and the next thing she tunes in and she hears you on the radio, she goes, is that woman doing anything at all?
2: No, we're on our tea break. We're on our tea break. Come on.
0: Well, that's all right. And listen, you have the bosses back, and so you're all right. You're covered.
2: Exactly. That's exactly it.
0: Now, here's what's going to happen, all right? Andrew has scored 8, as you heard. So that's the score you need to beat. So I'm going to do the same thing now. I'm going to go through as many of these items as I can and describe them for you. You need to guess what each item is. Now, here's where it gets interesting. If you don't know one, you really need to say pass, okay? If it's not coming to you quickly, just forget about it. Say pass and we'll move on. You're not going to be penalised, but those seconds that you save could be invaluable, all right?
2: Yeah, thank you.
0: So are you ready?
2: Ready.
0: Okay.
2: Thank you.
0: Put down the cup of tea now. Concentrate for this next 60 seconds, okay? Here we go, Helen. 1 minute on the clock. Your time starts now. Okay, this is a musical instrument. It's got strings on it. You can get an electric version. Or say it again.
2: Guitar.
0: Correct.
2: Guitar.
0: This is something that if you were crossing a river, you would need to use this to get across the river. You can walk across them or you can drive over them. They're made of metal.
2: Bridge.
0: Correct.
2: Bridge.
0: This is a weather phenomenon that you would get when it's very, very cold. It lies on the ground and it's white.
2: Ice.
0: No. Correct. This is an animal. It has a shell. It lives in the water. It looks a little bit like a tortoise. It has its shell on its back. And it swims in the water.
2: Pass.
0: Okay, this is something that when you're going to school, you would have had this on your... You kept your books in it. You took
2: school
0: it to school
2: bag.
0: And everything. Correct. This is something, if the power went out, you would need this to be able to see around the house. You use matches to light it. Correct. This is a musical instrument. You hit it with a stick. Go bang, bang, bang, bang, bang.
2: Drum.
0: Correct.
2: Drum.
0: Correct. Okay, all right.
2: There's an awful delay in the phone.
0: Listen, it's all right. You got it in on time, so don't worry. Okay. Passed on one. It was an animal with a shell on its back. Looks a little bit like a tortoise, but lives in the water. It was a turtle.
2: I thought a tortoise, now when you said it like a tortoise, okay.
0: Yeah, but listen, that was the only one you passed on, okay? But you did the right thing, because we got to move on. Let's see how many you got. You got 1, 2, 3, 4, 5. You got 6 of them, Helen. You got 6. That has been a winning score on many, many occasions, but it just wasn't enough today.
2: That's not a problem. Andrew did very well.
0: He did indeed.
2: You were talking about 1990. Talk about Paddy Bonner, our goalie, and Amber Barrett last night, and all the great crowd of Donegal people and football. So well done to
0: all
2: of them.
0: Absolutely. Hear. Listen, Helen.
2: Congratulations to Andrew.
0: Absolutely. Well, listen, thanks so much for playing this morning, all right? You're a great sport.
2: Congratulations to Andrew. Well done, Andrew, and I hope your dad has a lovely day as well.
0: Absolutely. Listen, fair play to you, Helen. Thank you. Listen,
2: no
0: away
2: problem.
0: You go. Away you go back to work now. There's a queue outside the door of that flower shop. Go on, back to work with you. Away you go. We'll see you later. Take care. Bye-bye, Helen. Bye-bye. That's Helen Doherty and Letterkenny. Andrew, my friend, in Newton Cunningham, quite the day for you. A score of 8 makes you our winner today. Fair play.
1: Thank you.
0: All right. So listen, have a great, enjoy your dad's birthday celebrations as well. All right. And stay on the line there. We'll get a few details off you, okay?
1: No bother. Thank you, Ray.
0: All right. Take care. That's Andrew Clark and Newton Cunningham, winner of our Rewind Wireless EarPods for this morning.
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We've been talking Leaving Cert number ones throughout the morning on the show. Some crackers in there as well. Good morning to Aaron McShane, tuned to the show. Only did your Leaving Cert last year, Aaron. You wanted to know what was number one. It was Alex Warren and Ordinary. So there you go. So that's one that in 10 years' time on the Saturday Morning Rewind, you can be requesting that one when it's eligible for play on this show. Halina McBride says she did her Leaving Cert back in 1974 and she wanted to know what the number one song was. Well, Halina, it was this one from the Rubettes. All these wonderful memories I'm bringing back for you now, Halina.

0: That was number one way back in June 1974 and a Leaving Cert number one for Helena McBride. So, Helena, hopefully you enjoyed that one. And sticking with the Leaving Cert, a few of you did your Leaving Cert back in 1999. Now, I can only imagine what it was like doing your Leaving Cert. Everybody offering you advice, telling you what you should be doing with your life. Unwanted advice, I would say, an awful lot of the time. So imagine when this song was number one while you were sitting your Leaving Cert.
1: Ladies and gentlemen of the class of 99, wear sunscreen. If I could offer you only one tip for the future, sunscreen would be it. The long-term benefits of sunscreen have been proved by scientists, whereas the rest of my advice has no basis more reliable than my own meandering experience. I will dispense this advice now. Enjoy the power and beauty of your youth. Oh, never mind. You will not understand the power and beauty of your youth until they've faded. But trust me, in 20 years, you'll look back at photos of yourself and recall in a way you can't grasp now how much possibility lay before you and how fabulous you really looked. You are not as fat as you imagine. Don't worry about the future, or worry, but know that worrying is as effective as trying to solve an algebra equation by chewing bubblegum. The real troubles in your life are apt to be things that never crossed your worried mind, the kind that blindsides you at 4 p.m. on some idle Tuesday. Do one thing every day that scares you. Sing. Don't be reckless with other people's hearts. Don't put up with people who are reckless with yours. Floss. Don't waste your time on jealousy. Sometimes you're ahead, sometimes you're behind. The race is long, and in the end, it's only with yourself. Remember compliments you receive. Forget the insults. If you succeed in doing this, tell me how. Keep your old love letters. Throw away your old bank statements. Stretch. Don't feel guilty if you don't know what you want to do with your life. The most interesting people I know didn't know at 22 what they wanted to do with their lives. Some of the most interesting 40-year-olds I know still don't. Get plenty of calcium. Be kind to your knees. You'll miss them when they're gone. Maybe you'll marry. Maybe you won't. Maybe you'll have children. Maybe you won't. Maybe you'll divorce at 40. Maybe you'll dance the funky chicken on your 75th wedding anniversary. Whatever you do, don't congratulate yourself too much or berate yourself either. Your choices are half chance. So are everybody else's. Enjoy your body. Use it every way you can. Don't be afraid of it or what other people think of it. It's the greatest instrument you'll ever own. Dance. Even if you have nowhere to do it but in your own living room. Read the directions, even if you don't follow them. Do not read beauty magazines. They will only make you feel ugly. Get to know your parents. You never know when they'll be gone for good. Be nice to your siblings. They're your best link to your past and the people most likely to stick with you in the future. Understand that friends come and go, but with a precious few, you should hold on. Work hard to bridge the gaps in geography and lifestyle, because the older you get, the more you need the people you knew when you were young. Live in New York City once, but leave before it makes you hard. Live in Northern California once, but leave before it makes you soft. Travel. Accept certain inalienable truths. Prices will rise. Politicians will philander. You too will get old. And when you do, you'll fantasize that when you were young, prices were reasonable, politicians were noble, and children respected their elders. Respect your elders. Don't expect anyone else to support you. Maybe you have a trust fund. Maybe you'll have a wealthy spouse. But you never know when either one might run out. Don't mess too much with your hair, or by the time you're 40, it will look 85. Be careful whose advice you buy, but be patient with those who supply it. Advice is a form of nostalgia. Dispensing it is a way of fishing the past from the disposal, wiping it off, painting over the ugly parts, and recycling it for more than it's worth. But trust me, on the sunscreen.
0: Number one, Leaving Cert, year 1999. That's Baz Luhrmann and Everybody's Free to Wear Sunscreen. Now, Bernice tuned to the show. Good morning, Bernice. She says, I can't believe I got to like the music so much after the number ones I had during my Leaving Cert. The first week of my Leaving Cert, JJ Barry, No Charge. And the second week, The Wurzels and Combine Harvester. And Bernie has pleaded with me not to inflict either on our listeners' ears this morning, Bernie. No problem at all. We'll run with that. 1980 was my Leaving Cert year, says a listener, and the theme from MASH was number one. And they say, depressing or what? Well, if you did your Leaving Cert in 1983, the song number one during your Leaving Cert is coming up right after this.
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6: 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Good morning!

That was number one, June 1983. And little birdie tells me that that is when certain Canis Wilson was setting his leaving cert. You want to be careful there now, so you're giving away your age.

That's the Beach Boys and Surfing USA. It is 3 minutes to midday. Good morning to Mickey. Tuned to the show this morning. He says, Rory, I never sat the Leaving Cert, so can you play Pink Floyd? Another brick in the wall. I like your style, Mickey. Unfortunately, we won't get it squeezed in this morning. And there's loads more of those Leaving Cert number ones we won't get to either because the clock has beaten us. But we'll put them to the top of the list for next week, for sure. Thanks to everyone who got in touch with the programme this morning with the requests, the dedications, the wonderful suggestions for music, and also thanks to Mark for his help on the programme too. Paul McDevitt's up next with the Saturday Shuffle. Ryan's here with a news update for you, and I will talk to you next Saturday morning. We're going to rewind all over again from 10 a.m. next Saturday. Hope you can join us then. For now, for me, Rory Farrell, take care. Bye-bye. Take care.

0: Hi folks, Paul McDevitt here, inviting you to join myself and Jimmy Stafford this Monday night for another edition of the Monday Night Sessions, in association with Emerald Guitars. On the show this week, we welcome the Himalayan House Band from Letterkenny. Local singer and harpist Emma Martin will also be dropping by for a chat and a few tunes. Plus, we welcome Irish folk rock group The Roving Crows. That's the Monday Night Sessions, this Monday night, between 8pm and 10pm. As always, right here on Highland Radio.
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5: Good afternoon with the Highland Radio News at 12 o'clock. I'm Ryan Brawley. Ireland's National Day of Free Creativity, Cruinniú na nOg, is taking place today, with more than 40 free events being held across Donegal. Organised through local authorities and community groups, the initiative encourages young people to get creative and try something new. This year's local ambassador is urging children and teenagers to get involved. With more, here's Donna Marie Doherty.
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5: A proposal calling for a social media campaign to raise awareness of Irish language street signs has won support within Derry City and Strabane District Council. The proposal, brought forward by Derry Councillor Caroline Devine, is based on a similar initiative introduced by Fermanagh and Omagh District Council last year. The motion follows the vandalism of Irish language street signs in the Ahearn area last month. An amendment from Ulster Unionist Councillor Derek Hussey, which seeks to include Ulster Scots in the campaign, was also backed unanimously. Councillor Devine says the motion is all about celebrating heritage.
7: Yes, absolutely. And everyone that was in the chamber, all of the members agreed with both aspects of that. So for me, this is about our heritage and where the town land names and the road names and place names come from. And absolutely, we were happy to support that if that's the origin of a town, land or a place, that it was important that that was included as well.
5: 16 primary schools affected by defective concrete are set to be contacted by the Education Minister over the coming week. Minister Hildegard Nocton will outline the next steps for affected schools, including plans for on-site visits. The update has been confirmed by Donegal Deputy Pat the Cope Gallagher, who says the Donegal Education and Training Board has been appointed as a local delivery partner to support engagement between the Department of Education and schools impacted by the crisis. Deputy Gallagher says the ETB's local knowledge will play a key role.
8: Well, really, they wouldn't have expertise in relation to DCB, but the fact, the geography of this, arranging school visits for those from the department, that will be their role. And it's important that we have the educational body who will coordinate this.
5: The source of a major pollution incident that killed more than 20,000 fish in County Louth has been identified and stopped. The contamination of the River Glyde wiped out a range of species, including Atlantic salmon, brown trout, eels, pike, minnows and other coarse fish. The incident was discovered on Tuesday evening, with cleanup and water sampling operations continuing. Marine Minister Timmy Dooley visited the scene yesterday and says Inland Fisheries Ireland is now preparing a file with a view to possible prosecution.
9: Pollution has been contained, or at least the initial source, it has been contained there. And obviously the ecosystem now needs time to recover. IFI will best decide how to manage that. They generally don't restock. They allow for the natural rebuilding of the ecosystem rather than intervening with external DNA. They tend to keep what's in the river and watch that recover.
5: Australian police say a man has died after being attacked by a shark while he was fishing off the country's southwestern coast. The 35-year-old was killed on Saturday morning off Michaelmas Island. It's the third fatal shark attack in Australia in 3 weeks. Iran has fired at American bases in Kuwait and Bahrain after the US attacked radar sites on two of its islands. The US Central Command claims so far there are no reports of casualties and a number of missiles have been intercepted. Iran's Revolutionary Guard says the attacks were in retaliation and it's threatening to close the Strait of Hormuz if there's any more mischief. Speaking to NBC earlier, Donald Trump said Tehran will sign a peace deal.
10: They're proud. There are things they never thought they'd be doing that they're going to have to do. They've got no choice. And it takes a little while, you know. You're talking about 47 years of getting away with whatever they wanted. I mean, this should have been done long ago.
5: And the weather dull and damp with outbreaks of rain and drizzle. The rain will ease in the afternoon before clearing to the northwest in the evening. Highest temperatures of 13 to 14 degrees and light easterly or variable winds becoming light to moderate westerly later. That's all for the newsroom for now. Back with headlines at 1.

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afternoon on Highland Radio. Welcome in. Yes, it's a Saturday Shuffle with myself, Paul McDevitt. And I'm with you right through until three. And as always, my friends, I'd love your company. I'd love your requests, your dedications, but most importantly, your corny jokes. Weather forecast. Forget about that. But there's a heat wave coming, apparently. Listen, we'll not worry about it now, right? As always, usual terms and conditions. If there's something you'd like to hear, you think I've got it with me, just text me, right? And if I like it, I'll play it. And you can ring us and text us on 086-60-20-5000. And that is the same number for our corny jokes as well, our corny joke hotline.

How's your week? I hope your week was okay. It's Saturday, almost beginning a new week, but we're here to relax you, right? That's the main thing. We don't want no stress. By the way, Mark's taking your calls there on 074-91-25,000. If you'd like to talk to him, just get in touch. Oh, Big Jim's in already with his jokes. Thank you, Jim, my friend. I will read it out after, Jim, all right? Stay with me. Rock and roll is king. I haven't heard that one in a wee while, the ELO. Before we go any further, thank you very much indeed, my friend. Rory Fire. Rory back again next Saturday, just after 10 a.m. with a Saturday Rewind.

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You know, I haven't played that one in a long time. Bad Motorcycle, of course, Tracy Ullman. You don't hear much of Tracy Ullman nowadays. I'll be lying back and enjoying all her money. Claire, hello to you listening in Derry. Good afternoon. Thanks for your joke, by the way. Paul, I've just bought a bungalow. I was going to buy a house, but that's another story. Thank you, Claire. Big Jim, as always, and the gang, hello to you. Saturday afternoon. Paul, you're not going to believe us, but we weren't out the door last night. My good God, Jim. Well, I bought 2 pints of milk in Aldi yesterday, right? It was a kind of impulse buy as I only went in there for an angle grinder, a wetsuit and a 40-foot ladder. Yes, I like that. Pulling a chance of something by Detroit Spinners for Claire. Claire, I will, but leave that with me. Shannon, hello to you this afternoon. Enjoying the tune so far? Well, Shannon, thank you very much. 086-6025-000 is always us, our text and WhatsApp number. A lot of birthdays during the week this week. A lot of celebrity birthdays last Sunday. Clint Eastwood was 96 and still going strong. Monday, Ronnie Wood from the Stones is 78. Morgan Freeman, the well-known actor, was 89. And here's a man I thought was dead years ago. Pat Boone, 92 on Monday. Good man, Pat yourself. Wednesday saw Tony Hadley celebrate his 66th birthday, and well-known Game of Thrones actor Liam Cunningham was 65. And our good friend celebrated her 76th birthday and is still touring around the world after all these years. Susie Quattro was 76 on Wednesday. Brilliant, well done. And yesterday, Kenny G, do you remember him, the saxophonist? Yep, he celebrated his 70th birthday. And Moira Anderson, well-known Scottish singer, is 88 yesterday, so well done. If you celebrate your birthday today, let me know, and we'll certainly pass it on. And who wanted something from the... Somebody text an average white man. So why not? Let's go round again. All right. Saturday afternoon, banging out the hits non-stop between now and 3 p.m. Here's a question I always ask. If you had an opportunity, right, would you go round again?

0: each and every Saturday. It is the best disco in town, absolutely guaranteed. That's the Richie Family, of course. We're going for a quick commercial break, right? We are back with Holly Johnson.
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very obvious. She's 3 minutes to fill there. That's why she goes, na, na, na, na, na, na, na, na, na. I hate that when they don't know the lyrics. But anyway, listen, wee Sheena Easton. What was she in the TV? Do you remember? What was that? Wasn't Happy Days. She was in a programme. It was a fairly... Was it Miami Vice? I think it might have been. She was in that. With Don Johnson? I think I'm right, yeah. Hi to Claire, Maria and Seamus. Hello to you this afternoon. Ken's Dramanda Summer Jam. Oh, sir, why not? Good one. I've just seen them setting up this morning when I was leaving the metropolis. Weather-wise, it'll fare up in the afternoon, yeah. It's going to be a good afternoon, that I guarantee you. Right? I was... Where are these stories? I don't know what to say. Oh, it doesn't matter. See, I get jokes in, right, and we get loads and loads in, right, and we love getting them, and we always do, right, but sometimes... You really have to read them first, right? Okay. But anyway, there's three in this bunch, and one of them is just okay, right? Oh, don't you just hate it when you're singing along to a song and the artist gets the words wrong? It happens to me a lot, Jared. Oh, God. Well, I was in the woods the other night, right? And I saw people burning large letters of the alphabet in order. When I saw them, I think they were burning an F and G, an F or G, F or G. Ah, thank you very much, Tony. Yep. Paul, did you know that Vincent Price was taller than Katie Price? And he was also heavier than the 1970s pop star Alan Price. I discovered this on a price comparison website, Paul. And our good friend Maggie McDade Piper, good afternoon, Maggie. Maggie is heading tonight into Derry to see the legendary Bay City Rollers. Maggie, have a great night. They were in Oakfield Park a couple of years ago, and do you know what? They were brilliant. They really, really were. They got the crack going and everything, and you will enjoy it tonight. Jim McDermott and Rosie, hello to you this afternoon. Just back from the bird's nest. He's now sitting with his feet in a bucket of nice warm water. Have a good afternoon, Bay City Rollers. So why not enjoy, folks?

0: We asked you to unleash your creative spark to celebrate Cruinneagh na n-Og on Saturday, June 6th, and you didn't disappoint. Here's just a few of the amazing entries we've received so far. Alana wrote a short poem. When you see the walking tree, run away. You can't catch me. I look back and he looks happy. He just wants to play with me. This is accompanied by an amazing picture of a happy walking tree. Arlo wrote a short poem. Kindness, kindness, oh wherever you find this, you will see the world's a better place. Kindness, kindness, oh wherever you find this, you could bring a smile to someone's face. Tom submitted the note, art makes you smart, and drew a colourful drawing himself, with a book, some art and the library. Cruinneagh na n-Og is happening all over Ireland on June 6th. You'll find free events throughout Donegal at cruinneagh.gov.ie.
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0: of that Saturday afternoon. 16th of August is creeping nearer and nearer, and it is going to be amazing. Summer Sessions. And if you're a darts fan, check out Summer Sessions' Facebook page. We have a dart extravaganza coming. Brilliant. Hi, great to hear the oldest tunes. That's great. Wish Eileen McFarland in Derry a very happy birthday. Is it Eileen's birthday? Eileen, I hope you have a great day, my friend. And the thing is, that comes in from the two grannies, wishing you all the very best today. And I have to say hello to Bernard Gallagher. Do you know Bernard, right? Bernard from CBM Signs, right? Bernard is 40 today. Do you know what he's been doing? He's been writing a letter, can he? Putting signs of himself up. Oh, God, I love him. I suppose I can understand it, but only listen, you have a great birthday, Bernard. If you see Bernard about, wish him all the best. Big 4-0 today. And Andy, I've got your song on the way, by the way, okay? So just stay tuned for that. Oh, hang on a minute. There's our Isla. Hello, Isla.
1: Brenda.
0: Yes?
1: I've got a joke for you.
0: You've got a joke for me, Isla? Go ahead.
1: What's blue and not very heavy?
0: What's blue and not very heavy? I don't
1: Light
0: know.
1: Light blue.
0: Thank you, Isla. Non-stop classics on a Saturday afternoon, of course. You're tuned to your number one. Keep the oldies requests coming into me, right? And, of course, as always, I want your most ridiculous corny jokes Saturday afternoon.

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0: 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Best years of our lives. And we're living them right here in your number one. The time is exactly 1 p.m. Time to head to the Highland Radio News Desk, where Ryan Brawley is waiting with the latest news headlines.
1: 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Students from Scoil an Lena Visa in Carrigans participated in a beach exploration in Rathmullen this week. Part of the Sea Keepers Project, which is an initiative of the Green School's marine environment theme, it provides teachers with resources to teach children about Ireland's marine life. 21 students from 5th and 6th class attended the workshop in Rathmullen, which focused on exploring marine biodiversity and celebrating the oceans and coasts. Scoil an Lena Visa have been working on the Green School's programme since 2003 and were recently awarded their 8th Green Flag, which is supported by the Department of Climate, Energy and the Environment. A social media campaign highlighting the Irish language origins of place names across the Derry City and Strabane district is set to be launched. The initiative received backing from councillors this week following a proposal from Derry councillor Caroline Devine. The campaign was prompted by the vandalism of Irish language signage in the Ahiarn area last month and takes inspiration from a similar project carried out by Fermanagh and Omagh District Council last year. An amendment from Ulster Unionist councillor Derek Hussey to include Ulster Scots heritage in the campaign was also supported unanimously. A growing number of Gen Z adults are turning to AI tools such as ChatGPT for companionship. A national study in the UK suggests one in four young people would rather speak to AI than speak to a real person. The data also showed loneliness among young people is rising, with two-thirds of the Gen Z respondents stating they feel lonely at least once a week, according to the research by loneliness charity Marmalade Trust. 3 in 10 linked loneliness to physical symptoms, including sleep problems and poor diet, while 18% said loneliness had affected their studies and 16% believed it had harmed their career prospects. That's all for the newsroom for now. Back with news again at 2 o'clock.
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3: And now, ladies and gentlemen, another hour of solid gold.

Lunchborough, my forever friend, especially for my wife, Catherine Angela. And hello to you, Catherine Angela. That is a class name. I love that. But Frank, it's always good to hear from you, my friend, and I hope you're keeping well. And it's a delight to play that tune. I'll play that also for my mother, because she's a big Charlie Lansborough fan. And you know, you're sitting in their days, right, so you're going, I listen to that Charlie Lansborough, and I'm saying to myself, that's a Dean Martin moment there for me, because it's one of, I'm going to put that on this evening, the Charlie Lansborough album, when I go home. Because I just know that's the kind of mood I'm going to be in, you know? Maybe you're the same, I don't know. Anyway, as always, my friends, we're with you right through until 3 p.m. Coming there, with that. There we go. And don't forget the All-Ireland Minor Football Championship Tier 2 semi-final is taking place at Scotstown up in Monaghan today at 2 p.m. throw-in. Down taking on Donegal. We will have updates just after the Sports Bulletin at 2 o'clock. So stay tuned for that. And as always, we love hearing from you. Keep your requests and dedications coming in to me. And who are we saying hello to this time? Up is our good friend Catherine. And Mary Catherine Andrea, hello to you. And she said, could you wish our good friend Dominic Kerwin a happy birthday for yesterday? Was Dominic's birthday yesterday? I wonder what age Dominic was. Say Dominic's in his mid-40s. And you give me a great lineup of tracks there to play. Do you know what? I will pick one or two of them. But Mary, Catherine and Andrea up there in Desert Martin, have a great, great Saturday afternoon. Thanks as always for getting in touch. Martin Orr, hello to you, my friend. Paul, any chance if there's a guy who works in the chip shop? Martin, do you know what? What a cracking tune. I have an ad break coming up about a quarter past, Martin, right? And I will come back with that one. I love that song. I'm saying hello to him. Eamon Meehan, Mr. Band. Hello to you, Eamon. He said, any chance of a wee Bagatelle song? So why not? This is Highland Radio. And if I like it, I'll play it.

0: that with Liam Riley was amazing, wasn't it? Absolutely brilliant. Gone but not forgotten. Quick on break, back with more great music.
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know, a wee short song that is. It's Dave Edmonds, Here Comes the Weekend. This is the weekend, Saturday afternoon, on your numero uno. That's number one for them. Can't speak foreign languages. I was, who sent me in this joke? Michael Godfrey. Hello to Michael listening at hand. He said, Paul, just let your listeners know, will you please, but a lorry has just lost its load of onions on the dual carriageway, and Gardaí are advising drivers to use a hard shoulder to cry on. Thank you very much. Thank you, Gary. The worst about these jokes, I laugh at them myself. Well, I went to see a play about a man with a broken leg last night. Fabulous cast. Andy B, hello to you, Andy. Andy says, Paul, I slept like a baby last night. I woke up every 2 hours. Bring back my bunny. Let me see, we'll have to go to these requests here. Let me see. Can you give us a wee call out? Hang on now, who sent me this in here? The port to Paro, due to an unfavourable forecast for Sunday, the port to Paro event has been postponed. Okay, if you were taking part in that due to the forecast, my forecast in June, isn't it? But thanks for sending that in, John. I hope I done that justice there for you, okay? And hang on to see there. And Mark Gallagher. Oh, Mark said, there's an oil spill for listeners, okay, from Castlefin Post Office to Liscooley. If you're on that road, there has been an oil spill. Please take care, okay? Chris Adams in Canton in Ohio, hello to you. He says, hope all's well, Paul. That's grand. He said, any chance of summer? Chris, if I had seen that, I would have fired that on for you, my friends. Apologies about that. But listen, I hope you're keeping well. That's the main thing. That is the main thing. Ah, Paul, loving the tunes, and I hope all's well with you. All's well, surely, Claire. All's well, surely. And Fab Freddy, hello to you, my friend. It wasn't Chantilly last week, Freddy, because we were down at in Greenan. And they said, loving the tunes. Would you have Bruce Springsteen working on a dream? Paul, what did the other toilet say to the other toilet? You look a bit flushed. Paul, I was up on a ladder with one hand and the other overstretched when you said, slot's gone. Oh, don't chat to me. My family's giving me wild stick about that. Slot's gone. Jeez. I thought it was your man of the Goonies. But anyway, listen. Claire and Maria, hello to you. And join the tunes. Any chance of some Dean Martin? You know what? I will have Dean Martin on the way. Don't worry about that. And hi to the Glenties crew listening in, and you're playing some good tunes there today. I was down in Glenties yesterday, you know. I was, me and a friend of ours, we went from one side of the street down to the other, and it's looking great. We're chatting to our good friend, the Donegal Daddy, Micheál Brennan, and he was power washing, getting ready for the Tidy Town things and all. So fair play to you all. Great spot it was. Do you know what, hey? That's a quiet road in from Glenties to Port Neu now, isn't it? And even out into Balmafeig, gee. Something happening there. But anyway, the Glenties crew said, any chance of some Earth, Wind & Fire, so why not? This is Highland Radio Saturday afternoon.

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6: 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I love

That is the voice of Smokey as far as I'm concerned. Brilliant. Chris Norman and Susie Quattro, who celebrated her 76th birthday. I think I said it was yesterday. And who sent me in? Brady said, any chance you can play Susie Quattro with the guy out of Smokey? There you are. So I hope you enjoyed that one, Brady. It's a cracking tune. And I don't know if you were lucky enough a few years ago, right? And Oakfest, we were lucky that we got to hear Susie Quattro live. And I mean, she was unbelievable. First class. Don't forget, Oakfest tickets on sale now. Brilliant lineup. I will tell you more about it very, very shortly. But headlining on the Saturday is the Boomtown Rats, right? And that's going to be a good gig, because I've watched YouTube videos of the Boomtown Rats, and you know what? There's still good sound off them. Yeah. Yeah, Paul, can you mention the oil spill? I think we already had mentioned that oil spill, but if you are on that road between Castlefin Post Office and Liscooley, please take extra care, right? And looking through the papers or what's on in the television tonight, there's not a why not, it sort of takes me fancy, do you know that? And it's all down to Sky Arts again for a recording, right? But Bohemian Rhapsody film is on Channel 4 tonight at 9 p.m. It's a great film, okay? It definitely is. And what else? Do you know, I really can't see. 25 to 1 in the morning, TJ Cahir, John Denver, Country Roads. But you go to Sky Arts, in all fairness, right? They have got an amazing lineup. They've got the Eagles live from LA, the Coors on the Isle of Wight Festival last year, Billy Idol, you know, stuff they got, and Freddie Mercury and George Michael. So, stick to Highland Radio, never mind. Who sent me? Now, as I say, I always edit these jokes the best I can. But, oh, don't forget, this Monday night, myself and Jimmy back again. And this Monday night in studio, we are delighted to say we welcome the Himalayan. Yep. The Himalayan House Band. From the Himalayas. No, they're from Letterkenny. They'll be with us. Emma Martin is a very well-known singer and a harpist. Emma will be joining us. And from Doolin, we welcome the Roving Crows. So as always, in association with Emerald Guitars, it's Highland Radio's Monday Night Sessions. It's Monday night, between 8 p.m. and 10 p.m. Paul, I've just had some sad news from my friend, Tim, and his wife. They're on honeymoon in Croatia. I just got a text message saying they're going to split. Well, where did Captain Hook buy his hook? At the second-hand store. That's the ones we like. Andy, you're very funny. Paul, some fella made false teeth in the shape of a boomerang. Jeez, that's come back to bite him. And a friend of mine has bought a cheap artificial leg. He's kicking himself now. Oh, Saturday afternoon. A bit of crack, am I? So that's what it's all about. And who sent me this one? Ryan, I got a joke for you, Paul. Thank you, Ryan. Why doesn't Santa pay for parking? Because it's on the house. And Ryan said, any chance you could play me Staying Alive? Oh,

again, I can't find it, but it's there somewhere. But you know what I will do, Ryan? I'll give you this one, right? From the same film, from 1971, 77. This is the Bee Gees, but I will have a look for that, okay?

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I was just looking there. It's 1977 that phone came out. Almost 50 years ago. Tony Manaro. What was his name? John Travolta. Tony Manaro. He had a brother priest. Tony Manaro. Yeah, that's it. Enjoyed his weekends out. Getting drunk and dancing. Shouldn't have known that.

0: We'll have to give a big shout out to Chris Malloy. Hi, Chris, and all the team there at the Lemon Tree Restaurant here in Letterkenny on their TV appearance this lunchtime with Dermot O'Leary, showcasing the very best of Donegal and no better place. So, well done, Chris, and all the team. That's Gary and Linda Malloy dancing around the kitchen. Ooh! With Buzz Barrett on singing duties to all my tunes. You'll be too young, Buzz, to remember that one. Hello to Beatrice and Dunlow. I'm going for a quick break, okay? And we are coming back with two in a row from Elvis. And Beatrice has an event coming up on the 4th of July. Stay tuned, I'll tell you more about that.
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0: Hi folks, Paul McDevitt here, inviting you to join myself and Jimmy Stafford this Monday night for another edition of the Monday Night Sessions, in association with Emerald Guitars. On the show this week, we welcome the Himalayan House Band from Letterkenny. Local singer and harpist Emma Martin will also be dropping by for a chat and a few tunes. Plus, we welcome Irish folk rap group The Roving Crows. That's the Monday Night Sessions, this Monday night, between 8 p.m. and 10 p.m. As always, right here on Highland Radio.

king himself, Mr. Elvis Presley, on Saturday afternoon. Playing that especially too for John Walsh. Hello to you, John. John's out on tour today in Dunlow, along with Ben Chambers. So if you see them out there, watch yourself. That's all I'll say to you. But I played two in a row for Beatrice and all the members and the families of the Elvis Rockin' in the Hills Donegal Fan Club, because they are looking forward to a big event this year. It's the 4th of July in the waterfront in Dunlow, and it's a big Elvis event with the amazing Kieran Houlihan, right? And the event, of course, will benefit Gemma's Legacy of Hope. Admission is €20. You can pay at the door, and please bring cash, as we don't have a bank machine thing. And unfortunately, but the dates clash with Aslan playing up in Donegal Town, so unfortunately I'll not be there, but I'd love to be there. But all being well, I'll get there sometime. And thank you very much, Beatrice, as always. I hope it goes well for you. Paul, did you hear the one about the butter? No. Better not tell you, because you might spread it. Thank you very much indeed. Hi to Marie and Ryan. Hello to you. Marie's having a wee cup of coffee before she hits the big split on the chippy down there, Muff. So the best of luck, Marie. And Anne and Claire, hello to you, listening in, enjoying the tunes. Any chance of something with the Eagles? It'll be after two, okay? Someone else asking for Dean Martin. And we'll play it, okay? Aniston Orner, listener. Hello to you. Wanted this one here. Do you know what? Why not? Shaka Stevens and Bonnie Tyler on Highland Radio.

0: Mario's Boogie Bash is taking over the Clannery Hotel on Saturday the 13th of June, and tickets are selling fast. 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
1: Good afternoon with the Highland Radio News at 2 o'clock. I'm Ryan Brawley. More than 40 free events are taking place across Donegal today as part of Cruinniú na nOg, Ireland's National Day of Creativity for Young People. The programme, organised through local authorities and community groups, aims to encourage children and teenagers to explore their creativity and take part in new experiences. This year's Donegal Ambassador is encouraging young people from across the county to get involved. With more, here's Donna Marie Doherty.
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1: Students from Scoil and Leanaoh Ise in Carrigans travelled to Rathmullen this week to take part in a beach exploration workshop focused on Ireland's marine environment. The event was organised as part of the Sea Keepers Project, an initiative under the Green School Marine Environment Programme, which provides resources to help children learn about marine life and ocean conservation. 21 pupils from 5th and 6th class took part in activities exploring marine biodiversity and the importance of protecting Ireland's coast and seas. Scoil and Leanaoh Ise has been involved in the Green School Programme since 2000. And recently earned its 8th Green Flag, recognising its work on global citizenship, marine environment themes. A campaign aimed at raising awareness of Irish language street signs is set to be rolled out across Derry City and Strabane. Councillors have backed a proposal from Derry Councillor Caroline Devine, which is modelled on a similar initiative introduced in the Fermanagh and Omagh District Council last year. The emotion comes in the wake of vandalism targeting Irish language street signs in the Aghiarán area last month. An amendment from Ulster Unionist Councillor Derek Hussey to include Ulster Scots heritage in the campaign also received unanimous support. Councillor Devine says the initiative is about celebrating local heritage.
3: Yes, absolutely. And everyone that was in the chamber, all of the members agreed with both aspects of that. So for me, this is about our heritage and where the town land names and the road names and place names come from. And absolutely, we were happy to support that if that's the origin of a town, land or a place, that it was important that that was included as well.
1: 16 primary schools affected by defective concrete will be contacted by the Education Minister over the coming week. Minister Hildegard Nocton will set out the next steps for the schools, including planned on-site visits. Donegal Deputy Pat the Coke Gallagher confirmed the update, saying the Donegal Education and Training Board has been appointed as a local delivery partner to support engagement between the department and affected schools. He says the ETB's local knowledge will be crucial.
4: Well, really, they wouldn't have expertise in relation to DCB, but the fact the geography of this, arranging school visits for those from the department, that would be their role. And it's important that we have the educational body who will coordinate this.
1: An employers' representative group is calling for the government to delay the introduction of pay transparency rules. IBEC has asked Equality Minister Norma Foley to delay the EU directive to June 2027 at the earliest, according to the Irish Independent. The directive requires all member states from Sunday to make companies publish more details on wages, especially the gender pay gap between workers doing the same job. The government has informed the EU that it has not published the required legislation for the new rules and will miss tomorrow's deadline. Laura Bambrick from the Irish Congress of Trade Unions says businesses will have more than an additional year to plan for the change.
5: Because government are so far behind in bringing forward the legislation to enforce these new rules, we believe that this delay is not going to be weeks, it's not going to be months, it is in fact going to be years. And for every year that it is delayed, it is costing Irish women workers real money. Over $500 million for every year delayed.
1: And the the weather today will be cloudy with patchy rain and drizzle at first this afternoon, gradually clearing to the northeast. Highest temperatures of 12 to 14 degrees with light variable winds becoming light to moderate westerly later, becoming dry for a time early tonight with clear spells. However, it will become quickly cloudier with outbreaks of rain and drizzle spreading from the west overnight. Lowest temperatures of 7 to 9 degrees in moderate southerly winds. That's all for the newsroom for today. We'll be back at 1 o'clock tomorrow with all the latest local, national and international news. But for now, from the news team, have a very nice rest of your day. The obituary notices this Saturday afternoon, June 6th. The death has taken place of Mary Strain, née Callan, formerly of Corradoody Convoy. Her remains will repose at the home of her daughter Caroline and son-in-law William McKinney, Listillian Letterkenny, from 6 p.m. this evening and from 2 p.m. tomorrow. The funeral will leave from there on Monday at 1:15 p.m, going to St Ninian's Church Convoy for 2 p.m. funeral service, followed by burial in the family plot in the adjoining graveyard. Family flowers only, please. Donations in memory of Mary to Archview Lodge Nursing Home Comfort Fund, care of any family member or Terence McClintock Funeral Director. The death has taken place of Mary McIntyre, née Harris, 447 Milltown Convoy. Her remains will repose at her home from 6 p.m. to 9 p.m. today and tomorrow from 1 p.m. to 9 p.m. Rosary each night at 9 p.m. Funeral leaving from her home on Monday at 10:30 a.m. going to St Mary's Church Convoy for 11 a.m. funeral mass, followed by burial in the family plot in the old graveyard. Family time, please, on the morning of the funeral. Family flowers only. Donations in memory of Mary to Brindley Manor Nursing Home Patients Comfort Fund, care of Terence McClintock Funeral Director. The death has taken place of George Harkin, Lower Glebe, Clonmany. George's remains will repose at his home today from 6 p.m. until 10 p.m. Funeral leaving from there on Monday at 1:30 p.m, going to St Mary's Church Clonmany for Requiem Mass at 2 p.m, with burial afterwards in the adjoining cemetery. Family flowers only, please.

0: care of any family member. The Requiem Mass will be recorded and will be available to view on the McAteer Funeral Director's Facebook page later on Monday afternoon. The death has taken place of Marie McCaughan, née O'Connor, 2 Hazelwood, Derry Road, Strabane, reposing at her home today from 4 p.m. Funeral leaving her home on Monday at 11:30 a.m. for Requiem Mass in the Sacred Heart Church, Derry Road at 12 noon, interment afterwards in the adjoining cemetery. Family time, please, from 10 p.m. to 11 a.m. and on the morning of the funeral. The Requiem Mass can be viewed live via the parish webcam. The death has occurred of Frankie Heron, Glencoe, Ardra, reposing at his late residence today until 8 p.m. Funeral Mass at 11 a.m. tomorrow in the Church of the Holy Family, Ardra, followed by burial in the adjoining cemetery. Family flowers only, please. The death has occurred of Dolores McCauley, Shan, Monidara, Glenealy. Funeral from her home on Monday at 10:15 a.m. for 11 a.m. Requiem Mass in St Mary's Church, Bochan, followed by burial in the adjoining cemetery. Requiem Mass can be viewed live on churchmedia.tv. Family time from 10 p.m. to 11 a.m. and on the morning of the funeral. Family flowers only, please. Donations in lieu, if desired, to ICU, Letterkenny University Hospital, care of any family member or Eamon McLaughlin Funeral Directors. For family information and more details regarding wakes and funerals, please go to highlandradio.com. 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
3: Welcome along to the Highland Radio Sports Desk for the first time this afternoon. Myself, Kieran Cannon, Mark Gallagher will be joining me from 3 p.m. Our first port of call is the All-Ireland Minor Football Tier 2 semi-final. This one was due to get underway at 2 p.m. Scotstown and County Monaghan is the venue. Carlisle's Donegal up against the Moore and County of Down. There for Highland Radio Sport is Sean McCaffrey.
4: And you are welcome along here to Parkwood in Scotstown, as you correctly said there, and Donegal with a goal, adding to the point they'd also scored a little over 2 minutes ago, so we're about 6 minutes into this game, and it's Donegal that are comfortably leading at the moment, 1-1 to no score. Interestingly enough, it was Down, in fairness, that started by winning the initial throw-in of the ball. They held possession for a good part of 2.5 minutes, but just could not penetrate a very well-organised Donegal defence here, and then a mistake, a touch ball on the ground, ball not being handed back. Maggie Farley, the referee, the judge that the foul should be moved forward in. It was, and it was the number 14 full forward, Finn Gillespie, that fired over the point. And just as you come across to us there, a goal, and a rather maybe fortuitous goal for Mark Anthony McGuinness. It looked like he was going for a two-pointer right out on the edge of the arc. Ball dipped down, goalkeeper come out, and there's been a change on both sides with their goalkeepers, but Josh Rafferty come out and didn't seem to connect properly with the ball at all. I wouldn't be putting it down as a known goal, but it seemed to glance of his glove as he tried to punch the ball, and ended up in the back of the net. And I said that left it 1-1 to no score. Donegal on the attack here once more, coming through the lines again with their number four. It's Jamie Monaghan that's wearing the number four jersey, and it's him that's bearing down on the Down goal off to our left hand side here once more. Down just getting the numbers round him, but he manages to transfer it off to Gillespie. Gillespie into the corner then to Dara O'Hare, and he's brilliantly blocked down. Down have turned that one over, but it's Ronan O'Donnell that has started in goals, number 16 in place of Cormac Crossan. It's Ryan Rowan, Mark Wilson, and as noted, Jamie Monaghan, the number four in his back in place of the injured Fionnuala Kyle. Mark Wilson hasn't started. Wilkinson hasn't started. It's Cian Gallagher, the number 17, that's in for him. Thomas McHugh, Neil McBrearty, and Matthew McGinley in the half-back line, with Tag McDade at the centre of the field, alongside Rory Gill, the number 18, in place of the number 9, Conor Griffin. Oisín Mullen, Mark Anthony McGuinness with that goal, Danny O'Cooney, Dara O'Hare, Finn Gillespie with the point from a free, and MJ Ward completing the starting 15 for Donegal. As noted, it's a minor All-Ireland Tier 2 semi-final. It is the Paul McGuire competition that they're playing in, and it's Louth that await them as Down go on the attack, looking to get their opening score here. And that is a wonderful score there from Sam Murdoch, and Maggie Farley just confirming that it is a 1 point score. It was inside the 40 metre arc, but Down have opened their account here. Sam Murdoch with a wonderful score, and that come from a turnover at the opposite end of the field here when Donegal were looking to get a score of their own. Donegal just going on the attack here once more. Down are going to win that possession, the ball go on the ground, and Maggie Farley puts her hand up, the Cavan referee, to signify a free for Down, an opportunity to come back up the field. So we're about 8 minutes into the first half with us here, so we are, and it's Donegal that are leading 1 goal and a point to Down's point.

0: Thank you very much indeed to Sean McCaffrey there from Scotstown and County Monaghan. Returning to you, Sean, very shortly indeed. What about the other semi-final today? This took place in Cullyhanna. Victory for the footballers of Louth. They are through to that final. Louth 2-16, Monaghan 2-13. That's Tier 2 minor semi-final today. Elsewhere in the world of Gaelic games, London are in action today. They're taking on Sligo. That's in the Tarleton Cup. Strong reputation in the London camp this year from a Donegal point of view. And Eamon McGee is the part of the coaching staff in Sligo. We'll have a wee update in that match very, very shortly for you. Elsewhere in the Tarleton Cup today, Declan Bonner is Fermanagh. They're host New York. It's in Brewster Park at 3 p.m. The 17 minutes gone in the second half of that match, the London match. It's London 9 points, Sligo 2-12, 18-9 in that one as we approach the 18th minute of the second half. All County League this evening here in Donegal. A number of matches taking place, 4 games in Division 1. This year's the newly crowned All-Ireland Gaelic Champions Ski Door. They make the trip to the Glenfinn at 4 o'clock. Half past seven, a relegation battle in Tierney. Kilcare welcome Aoife Ballyshannon. It's Dunloe against Glen Swilly, while at the Bridge and Dunfanaghy, Niamh Mihal, they are hosting Niamh Connell, as I say, 7:30 in Division 2 today. We have 5 games taking place and 1 game at 7 o'clock. Clonmacnoise are hosting Niamh Padraig Askeen. 4 games throwing in at 7:30. Bundoran make a trip to the Gonkiondunna. Niamh Clumba host Buncrana. Burt travel to Fintra to the Gonkilly Beggs, while it's Nadunov Downings hosting Mallon, as I say, 7:30. And in Division 3 today, 2 games taking place, 3 games rather taking place. 5 o'clock, Moville are hosting Pedigo, and 2 at 7:30, Robert Evans against St Mary's of Convoy, and Kevin Lyons of St Noel's are hosting Orris. 7:30. World of soccer, there's only one place to begin, not for the first time in her international career. Amber Barrett, the hero last night from a Republic of Ireland point of view. The Milford Lady keeping Ireland's hopes of automatic qualification for the 2027 World Cup alive. The Milford Lady tapped home a late winner and a 3-2 victory over the Netherlands. That was in Parky Kiev and County Cork last night. This means a victory over France on Tuesday will send Ireland to next year's World Cup in Brazil, the first women's World Cup to be hosted in South America. Carla Ward said, were narrowly beaten by France back in March. That was back in March. Tuesday's game will be played in the city ground of Grenoble at the foot of the French Alps, and that one kicks underway Tuesday night, kicks off at 8 o'clock. Here is the lady herself, Milford native.
1: Winning tonight, just give us a final basically on Tuesday. We're not in any way underestimating the French in the slightest. Like, it's not that way at all, but we know now that we can go for it. We've nothing to lose. Like, I think initially when we came out of the group, it was don't finish fourth because you go through the more difficult playoff route, you know. And I think having that pressure come off us as well, the more we kind of got into the 2 results in the last camp were extremely important. Now tonight, look, we've nothing to lose. We've absolutely nothing to lose. And you know, you kind of reflect back to the first 2 games of the campaign. You know, if they'd have been a little bit differently, what kind of position we would have been in. But hindsight's a funny thing. Like, we're all ready to go for Tuesday. We'll throw everything at it, and regardless of the result, we'll either be going to the World Cup or we'll be preparing to make sure we do qualify for the World Cup. So I think we're in a very good position and the best position we could be in.
0: That's the hero herself. Comes from a mad sporting family. Amber Barrett from Milford. The Men's Republic of Ireland senior team signed off for the season with a 1-1 draw away to World Cup co-host Canada last night, while the under-21 team, they're in action late this afternoon. Jim Crawford's side take on Croatia in a friendly. That one getting underway at 4:30. To the world of horse racing now, after his brilliant win on board Thundering On for Joseph O'Brien, that was in the Group 1 Epsom Oaks yesterday. Dylan Brown McMonagall has a chance to add a second classic in as many days today. The Letterkenny man will be on board James J. Braddock for the same trainer, 4 o'clock, Epsom Derby today. Tens of thousands have arrived this afternoon for the richest ever race in the UK. It's worth €2 million. It's back to the man himself, Paul McDevitt. Paul, how are you keeping?
2: I'm keeping grand. How's yourself?
0: Hope you didn't miss me too much last week.
2: Were you gone?
0: Gone but not forgotten.
2: We were down at the Woody Cup. We were down at Ingrainan Theatre.
0: Unreal, was it?
2: Great day. Yeah, it was a great day, I have to say. And it was really.
0: You like the outdoor broadcast?
2: Aye, they're good crack.
0: He's the right personality for it, and you can mind them.
2: Ah, well, you have things you have to put up with, like you've Joe Dex there and stuff, you know what I mean? But you get over that easy enough, you know.
0: Better than putting up with me on a Saturday, 2 o'clock, on to play music.
2: I wouldn't say that now, all right, but thank you very much.
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4 minutes after. After what? Oh, after 2 o'clock on a Saturday afternoon. You're very welcome back. And we're with you right through until three. I do have a couple of Dean Martin tracks on the way, so stay tuned for that. A few people asking me, thinking, are you not going to play it? Last week was different. You see, we were out and about, so we couldn't really. Who've been saying hello to? Fab Freddy, I played that one for you. I know you were looking for it earlier on, my friend, and I hope you're keeping well. Paul, could you please play Julio Iglesias' Hero for Jerome Doherty? He's working very hard today in Letterkenny. Listen, Paula, I will have a look. That's a good wee tune, don't you know? John Wallace, hello to you, my friend. He said, say hello. Wish a happy belated birthday yesterday for Lisa Hamilton. Oh, thank you very much. And hello to Jimmy and Trina Stafford and the family. Marty Frail and Lorraine and family. Breda and Daryl Connor. And all the family and relations. Dermot, Marisa and Maureen Gallagher. And hello to Mary and Jared Ford and the family. And Isabel Rogers. Now, that's a good song. Haircut 100, John. I will have a look, right? And if I can do that, I certainly will. I will get it on for you, all right? And Maria, hello to you listening in Derry, by the way. Thank you for your selection of songs there, Maria. Do you know what? I think I will get one. And our good friend Katrina Montgomery Devlin. Hello, Katrina. She sent me in a joke and she said, Paul, why did the barber won the race? Because he knew shortcuts. Thank you very much, Katrina. We'll have more sports updates on the way. And Leonard Bala, hello to you, my friend. If there's any chance of playing David Bowie and Ashes to Ashes, why not? Saturday afternoon.

0: Well, if you're a David Bowie fan, it's hard to believe that is 46 years old. 1980, the album's called Scary Monsters and Super Creeps. Right, if you have been listening in, the All-Ireland Minor Football Championship Tier 2 semi-finals taking place today in Scotstown up in Monaghan. Down taking on Donegal, and Sean McCaffrey has been providing updates. And good afternoon, Sean, what's the latest?
1: The latest is that Donegal have just equalised here again. It's now 1-3 to 6 points between the sides. And interesting enough, when you were last with us, it was 1-1 to 2 points. And then Donegal did put a second point on the board, that coming from MJ Ward. So it did leave it 1-2 to 2. A black card then for Down, interestingly enough, hotly contested one, it must be said. It did seem a rather unfortunate one against Ross Austin. He did body check the Donegal player, but he was in no way involved in the play. And maybe a yellow card would have been suffice, but it was a black card. Interestingly enough, just Down on the attack here once more, looking to extend their lead out again. The umpires are looking at each other, they're just confirming it's gone to the wrong side of the post and wide. That's a third wide for Down. But during that period of 10 minutes, Down to 14 players, was Donegal that played the better football. A brilliant two-pointer from Dylan McAleenan put the ball over the bar to reduce it down to a one-point game. The sides were levelled then, so they were, by number 13, that was Sam Murdoch, his second point of the afternoon. Conal Gallagher then gave Down the lead for the first time with us here, 6 points to 1-2, and just as you come across, as I said, Finn Gillespie getting inside and firing over a good point to level matters back up again, 1-3 to 6. Two teams are so similarly set up, they're defending very, very deep. In fact, what I thought was a wide ball, there was an advantage being played by the referee Maggie Farley, so it's gone back out for a free and an opportunity for Down here to go back into the lead once more. We're looking at the clock, I can tell you we're 27 minutes gone in this first half in Scotstown, as that one is swept in and over the bar, and they have taken the lead once more. And looking across, is their number 15 over there, Dylan McAleenan, that has put that one over the bar, so back out to a 1 point lead again for Down, and they will be more than happy with that. As said, both teams defensively setting up very similar, defending very, very deep, but it must be said it's Down that are getting better wayward in behind the Donegal defence. They've also been in for a goal opportunity, and it was the man that put over the 2 pointer, Dylan McAleenan, that got inside, but it was a good save, it has to be said, by Ronan O'Donnell, the number 16 starting in place of Cormac Cross, and in the Donegal goal, it's a good save from him. And Donegal now going, look on the opposite end of the feed to level matters back up here again. It's dropped inside, there could be an opportunity for it to open up for Dar O'Hare. He pops it in, he pops it over, oh, he's pulled to the wrong side of the post and wide. In fact, the umpire signifying on that, and that's a second wide for Donegal, three wides for Down, and it's Down, as I said, that lead by that 1 point in this encounter. It's the Paul McGuire is noted All-Ireland Minor Championship Tier 2 semi-final. Louth, as you noted there, are awaiting them in the final. They got the better of Monaghan a little earlier on today. So with about 2 minutes to go here to half time with us, it's Down that are leading here at the moment by the minimum 1-3 to 7 points, 7 points to six. A perfect afternoon. It's a little bit, I suppose, damp underfoot, cloudy, the rain has stopped, but not a breath of a wind looking at the flags here. So neither side are going to have the elements to favour them in any way. It's just going to come down to who could play the better football and get the scores on the board. But it's Down that's doing that at the moment. They lead 7 points to 1-3.
0: Thank you very much indeed, Sean. We will be back with more updates in a little while. Right, quick commercial break, back with two in a row from good old Dino. Check
2: this. 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

22 minutes in front of 15 o'clock on a Saturday afternoon. And as always, we'll come back with two in a row from good old Dino and two crackers in there today. Hope you enjoyed them, all right? 086 60 25,000. As always, I love hearing from you and your jokes. And look at them all read out today now, so apologise for that, okay? Paul, I just found out that tennis player Steffi Graf has a sister called Polly. And I'm not lying. Polygraph. Oh, I... Hey, Paul, I thought training as an airport baggage handler would be fairly simple, but actually, there's a lot to take on board. This one here from Maria Shannon. Hi, Maria. Well, my friend has just been told he is colourblind. He said it came like a bolt out of the green. Bring back my bunny to me. John Wallace, you wanted to hear a bit of Haircut 100, so why not? This is Highland Radio. This is class.

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Bryce Martin's on Highland Radio Saturday afternoon, and Paul Heaton releasing an album, his 23rd studio album, is due for release on the 21st of August. And it was produced by Ian Browdy, who's from the Lightning Seeds. And just looking at stats about it, there is Rhiann Downey will be also on the album again as well. And there's a guest appearance by our very own Declan O'Rourke. And it all takes place in August, and then he has his autumn 2026 arena tour. And I don't see any Ireland dates in that, but it might change between that. You don't know. Paul Heaton, as always, brilliant music. Always enjoy him. Freddie, thank you very much indeed. Fab Freddie said, I didn't know this, that Shakira and Madonna are going to headline the first cup final, the first World Cup final halftime show. Apparently this year, or this time, there is going to be a World Cup, and the World Cup final, there will be a show, or kind of a headline thing with Shakira and Madonna, and I see Chris Martin's name in there as well. So there you go, trying to go all American. Tina, I'm not telling you a word of lie, right? I have absolutely no interest in a soccer at all, not one back. Sean Wallace, thank you very much indeed. Have a good weekend yourself, my friend. Debbie Sweeney, hello to you. Hope you're keeping well. We're all doing good. Enjoying the great tunes and the corny jokes. Thank you very much. Oh, why did the orange stop going up the hill? They ran out of juice. Thank you. Any chance you could play Jersey Girl by Bagatelle for Michael Gallagher? Michael, do you know this? I played Bagatelle earlier on, right? But I love that song to bits. And what I'll do is, if it's okay, we'll belt it out next week, all right? Hi, Paul. I'm currently up at A&E. Oh, Stevie, I'm sorry to hear that. I'm currently up at A&E. I fell on my arm earlier and I've been told that they need to operate on my funny bone. I'm likely to be in stitches for 2 weeks. Paul, breaking news. As a laundrette closed today, staff say they've been hung out to dry.

0: job done. Tuna and onion. It's quick, doesn't hang around long. Chicken and stuffing. Reliable and fills the gap when you need it. That's tasty hurling.
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2: 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So join me, Chris Ashmore, for Business Matters on Sunday after the 6 o'clock news.
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6: Yeah, that's about it for another Saturday afternoon. 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Have a great weekend. Stay tuned to Highland Sport. Good luck.

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1: It's 3 o'clock. Good afternoon, I'm Ellen Butler. Iran is being condemned by its neighbours for firing on Gulf states overnight. Ballistic missiles and drones are reported to have entered the airspace of Kuwait and Bahrain. Qatar, Egypt and Jordan have condemned the incident as a dangerous escalation and a threat to regional security. Iran says it was targeting American bases in the Gulf in retaliation for US strikes on Iranian islands. Scott Lucas, Professor of International Politics at UCD, says despite the tit-for-tat strikes, Donald Trump is still keen to reach an agreement.
2: Almost 2 weeks ago, Trump and his officials were close to accepting the Iranian terms. And just as the Americans were thinking they might sign it, Trump received a lot of criticism in Washington from those who either want to continue the war or thought he was selling out to Tehran. So he backed away from that. And that's where we've been for the past 2 weeks. Trump wants a deal. He needs a deal because of domestic pressure and pressure from the Gulf states, but he doesn't want the deal that's on the table.
1: Circus entertainer Marion Fawcett has died. Her family has confirmed the news this afternoon. They describe her as a shining star in our lives, adding they're heartbroken by her loss. Fawcett's is the oldest family-run circus in the country, founded by Marion's great-grandfather in the 1880s. Known as the Queen of the Irish Circus, Marion also represented Ireland in the Eurovision in 1981 as part of the pop trio Sheba. The board of the Rotunda Hospital in Dublin has requested a meeting with the Health Minister. It follows a board meeting yesterday during which its decision to continue allowing private practice for public-only consultants was discussed. This is despite consultants on public-only contracts not being permitted to treat private patients in public hospitals. The board says it wants to find a way forward to resolve the issue for the common good of all patients. Dr. Peter Boylan, former master of the National Maternity Hospital, says many women will be anxious about the dispute.
3: You can imagine the anxiety among a lot of women now at the moment who realise that they cannot attend the consultant of their choice. Now, people might say, oh yeah, you can, of course. No, you can't, because if there's a consultant who is particularly popular in a hospital, their clinics will pretty rapidly fill up and you won't be able to attend that particular person, whereas you might have been able to attend them if they had had private healthcare available.
1: 95% of primary schools here remain under religious patronage, despite 40% of parents with children in those schools saying they'd prefer a multi-denominational option. That's according to the latest school patronage survey, with Educate Together welcoming the release of school-specific results to primary schools nationwide. The organisation says parental demand for multi-denominational education is significantly greater than current provision, with just 155 such schools operating nationally out of more than 3,000 primary schools. School communities will now begin consultation processes on their results. Educate Together and School Development Officer Edward Platt describes the challenges for getting new schools built.
4: The way that new schools are set up has changed in recent years. It is now done purely on population demographics. So if you live in an area where there are enough school places for children in the area, you just will not be granted the opportunity to have a new school. That's been a major barrier for us, because that was one of the mechanisms that really allowed our network to grow in recent years.
1: And finally for now, the ideal amount of time to spend catching up with old friends has been revealed. A survey found just under an hour and a half is sufficient to discuss family, friendship, work news and relationships, according to the Irish Daily Mail. And 69% of people say they want more low-pressure ways to stay connected, while 40% blame packed schedules as the biggest reason why they don't socialise. And that is your news and update, just approaching 4 minutes past three.
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6: Welcome back to Highland Radio Saturday Sport. Mark Gallagher will be joining myself, Kieran Cannon, very shortly. We're going to begin this Bolton Wolf Gaelic Games All-Ireland Minor Championship Tier 2 semi-final day today. What we do know from Coolihanna is that Louth have qualified for the final. They've beaten Monaghan today 2-16 to 2 goals and 13 points. Who will they play in the final? Will it be the men from the Mourne, County Down, or will it be Carlisle's Donegal? And to the second half. Scott's turning Monaghan back to Sean McCaffrey. Yeah, and there seemed to be a wee technical error on the line there with Sean from Scotstown, but we will go back to him. We will go back to him very, very shortly with an update from that encounter. Elsewhere today in the world of Gaelic games, it is the Talent Cup taking place today as well. London took on Sligo a little bit earlier on today. Full-time whistle has gone on that one. Sligo 216. London 16 points. Eamon McGee from Guido are part of the Sligo management team this season. Strong contingent from Donegal as well are playing for London. Joe McGill, he kicked 4 points today for the Exiles. Kieran Dever chipping in with 2 points, and Daniel Clark getting a point for London today. Back to Scotstown, Sean McCaffrey, take two.
7: Yes, indeed, Kieran, and I think we have it on the take two here, and it's 5 points is the lead here. A black card being shown here to a Donegal player as well, so it is, yeah. So a Donegal player making his way off here on a black card, just looking out to see who it is. But it's Donegal that are leading by five here at the moment, and it is the centre-half forward, it's the number 11, Mark Anthony McGuinness, that has received the black card there, so it is. And Maggie Farley, the referee, just coming across to check in, and a few other things here. Lots going on, lots happening there just as we were getting the connection restored with you. But it was at half time 8-4 in favour of Down here. When we had last checked in, it was 1-3-7 in favour of Down. An exchange of points then between the sides, and it was a point from the number 13 Darrow Hare, from Sam Murdoch, and then a point then from Phil Gillespie that finished out that first half to leave it, as I said, 1-4-8 in favour of Down. 1 point lead for the Mourne men, but Donegal shot out of the blocks here, it has to be said, at the start of this second half. So they did 3 unanswered points, slight tactical change by them. Finn Gillespie come out and started winning a lot more ball around the centre of the field. He also then was on the end of a number of moves to set up assists, and putting the ball in and over the bar was Dara O'Cooney with the opening point at the start of the second half. A brilliant score then from Niall McBrearty, and then that was added to by the number 18 Rory Gill, who has since went off, and he has been replaced by a Connor Griffin. So he has in that time. There's also a blood sub by the looks of it here as well, or possibly maybe a change being made. Yeah, blood sub. The number 12 Danny O'Cooney is coming off, and going in place of him is Evan Duffy. So that's a blood sub that's occurring there. But that left at 1-7-8, 2 point lead. Down reduced it back, 1 point game with a point from Sam Murdoch. But then a run of 2 points again from Donegal. That

0: Unanswered points again. Donegal really dominating now, breaking down the restarts from Josh Rafferty, the down goalkeeper, and it was points then again from Tadhg McDade. Good point from their number 13, Dara O'Hare, fisted in over the bar after he's seen his initial effort saved by the goalkeeper. And then Finn Gillespie with a point and a 45, that's gone out. Rogg side the post and wide, Downs first wide, second half. Donegal have a three wides in that time as well. So looking at the clock, in what is a rain swept Scotstown here, with us now the umbrellas are going up with the spectators on the far side, those that have remained out of the stand here deciding to stay out of the elements. But it is 1:12-10 is hit at the moment here, as I said, with about 10 minutes or a little less remaining with us here, and it looked like Donegal that will be heading into that Paul McGuire final to take on Louth.
1: Sean, go Mila Mahaka, returning to you, Sean, very, very shortly, so don't go anywhere too fast in that one. Donegal Gaelic Masters today, they're in action, that's the over 40 side, round 3 of their championship today. As at the home of Red Q's Jay in the Cross Kelly Gordon, the latest we have is a half-time score. Eddie Cross, Crawford side, Donegal, 8 points. The Red Hand County of Tyrone, a 4. Hope to have another wee update for you very, very shortly. Tartan Cup today, we did tell you about Sligo beating London today. What about the Erin County of Fermanagh? They're managed this year by Declan Boner. I can tell you in that one due to get underway at 3 o'clock today. Due to get underway at 3 o'clock. No update on that one yet, but when we have an update, we will let you know. All County League this evening, a number of games across the all three divisions here in Donegal, and the All County League Division 1 will have them fixes for you very, very shortly. What about the world of soccer? Amber Barrett last night, we're going to hear from her very shortly. Full interview coming up. She's been speaking to Ben Sines, so we'll hear that interview in the next 10 or 15 minutes. She was the hero yet again last night to keep the automatic qualification hopes alive for the 2027 World Cup. The Mulford footballer tapped home a late winner and a 3-2 victory over the Netherlands at Parky Cove last night. This means after Ireland beat France, they're going to be heading to the World Cup, which is in Brazil 2027. It's the first ever Women's World Cup to be hosted in South America. So good stuff indeed. 8 o'clock Irish time, Tuesday night's game will be taking place at the foot of the French Alps. Mark Daly, did a lot of travelling in your day. Were you ever there?
2: Haven't done much in Europe, Kieran. No, I left Europe early without really travelling.
1: And you returned
2: much
1: to Europe. So
2: and I'm returned to Europe, and I still haven't done much travelling there. So no, just about, I don't know what to say on Europe. No, I haven't been to France, haven't been to the French Alps, but Tuesday night would be a nice occasion over there, wouldn't it?
1: Any information regarding the tennis today?
2: Yeah, the French Open is nearing its conclusion, and today is women's singles final day, and 19-year-old Mira Andreeva is halfway to her first ever Grand Slam title. She's taken on qualifier Maya Kvalinska, and I can tell you that after a fairly nervy opening set, there was a lot of double faulting and there was a lot of breaks early on, but Andreeva settled better and has taken the first set 6-3. Kvalinska had to win 3 qualifying matches to get to the tournament, so a mad story. She would be the first qualifier to win a Grand Slam since Emma Raducanu did it at the US Open back in 2021. But Kvalinska at the moment has a lot of work to do. Andreeva, still only 19, Mira Andreeva. She seems to have been around for ages in the world of tennis, but she is on course. She's set up and she's on course to win her first ever Grand Slam title. Kieran, the French Open finishes tomorrow, of course, when the men's singles final gets underway, and that will take place between Zverev and Kuboli. Zverev, a massive hot favourite in that one. But today is the women's final, and at the moment, it looks like Mira Andreeva is on course to take her first Grand Slam title. Just before we go back to Kieran, the qualifying is underway at the Monaco Grand Prix, so after 4 o'clock I will be able to tell you who is going to take pole position in tomorrow's race. They're just getting underway in qualifying, so nothing to report, but always interesting qualifying at Monaco, because the race tomorrow, you know yourself, it doesn't see a lot of overtaking, so that is why very important who comes out on top in pole position, and I'll bring you that after 4 o'clock.
1: Thank you, Mike. Mark, I wasn't with you last week. Hopefully you didn't miss me too much. Martin O'Neill back.
2: No comment.
1: Or stage. He stays as the Celtic manager. Plenty comment about this, I bet you.
2: Yeah, surprising, to be honest with you. Yeah, I thought he would take a, what's the expression? I thought he would sail into the sunset with his league.
1: You thought he would quit when he was winning.
2: Yeah, I did actually, yeah. No, I'm not saying that it's a bad thing that he's taken over, but I'm just surprised. I hope he does well, and fair play to him. You only live once, so he probably is thinking, I'll never get this opportunity again. If I step away now, then

0: you know, I'll never be here again. So he's probably just saying, yeah, let's go for it. But I must admit, I thought he would step down and right off into the sunset with his league and cup medal. But he's cut from a better cloth than me, I think.
1: Yeah, thank you, Mark. Great news for a Celtic point of view. His track record speaks for itself. All County League, a fixtures Division 1 in Gaelic games. Four matches taking place tonight. 4 p.m, Glenfinnan welcome the newly crowned All-Ireland Gaelic champions at Gaedore. 7:30, relegation battle in Tyrone as Mark Sweeney's Kilchar host Avery Ballyshannon. It's Dunlow up against Glen Swally, while at the Bridge in Dunfanaghy, Niamh Mihal host Niamh Connell. In Division 2 today, one match takes place at 7 o'clock. Clonmacnoise are taking on Naoimh Patrick Iscaigheen. 7:04, Kildonan host Bundoran. Buncrana travel to Glencombe Kill to take on Naoimh Clumber. Killybegs welcome Burt to Fintra. Nadunov, Downings hosting Mallon, as I say, 7:30. And in Division 3 today, 5 o'clock, Moval entertaining Perigo, 7:30. It's St Mary's of Convoy on the road to Castle Finn to take on Robert Emmets, while Kevin Lyons is Naoimh Noll, St Noll's, are hosting Oris, also at 7:30. That's as you are in Division 3. Now, it is the Leinster Hurling Final that's taking place today at GAHQ. It's Galway. Remember, they're looking for their first Leinster title since 2018. They're taking on Dublin at GAHQ today, Croke Park, a little bit later on this evening. So looking forward to that encounter. Time to go back to, we're actually going to head to Croke Park now, because we're going to get a preview of this big hurling decider, Dublin against Galway. Stephen Gleeson is there for Highland Radio Sport.
2: Dublin will play Galway for the 18th time in Championship Hurling today, and with the Bob O'Keefe Cup and a place in the All-Ireland Hurling semi-final available to the winners, the stakes are high. Dublin boss Niall O'Callaghan has made three changes for today's game, with Liam Rush named to start at centre-back in a link with the last Leinster winning team in 2013 for the Dubs. Owen O'Donnell starts at cornerback, while Dara Power is in the half-forward line as John Bellew, Conor McHugh and David Purcell all make way. Galway start under 20 star Aaron Nyland, who has recovered from injury in the forwards, and Cathal Mannion too returns, with Joshua Ryan and Evan Nyland missing out today. It's raining all afternoon here in Dublin, but despite that, there's a great game in store that throws in at 6 p.m. Stephen Gleeson here in Croke Park.
1: Thank you very much there to Stephen. To motorsport now, Kilray native Desi Henry. He leads the Tyrone Stages Rally after 8 stages this afternoon. Henry, driving a Ford Fiesta, is 13.3 seconds ahead of Mark Kelly, who's in a Skoda Fabia, in second, while Alan Smith, he's mixed up the rest of the top three. He's driving his Volkswagen Polo. That's as you are in the Tyrone Stages Rally this week. End. Now, what about the world of golf? JT Poston, he holds a one-shot lead over the field at 9 under par heading into day 3 at the Memorial. Shane Lowry will tee off from 1 under par later with Rory McIlroy 1 over. Leona Maguire and Olivia Mehaffey both missed the cut. That was at the Women's U.S. Open. Time to return to Scotstown in the Farnay County of Monaghan. The Ulster Minor football Tier 2 semi-final. Louth awaits the winner of this one. Donegal against Down. The closing stages. Sean McCaffrey.
3: Yannis, the goal is separating them. A massive two-pointer there after being fired over by Tiernan Conway for Down. They've went quite a while without a score, but they've managed to pick off the two-pointer here. So it's back to that goal being the difference, 1:12-12. Looking at the clock, 29 and a half minutes gone, but there will be at least, I'd say, three, maybe, if not four additional minutes to be added on here. That man over on the far side is Frankie McHugh that's on the ball here for Down. Seen a lot of ball in the first half, but Donegal have stopped the channel of play that was going over to him and certainly nullified Down's attack here in the second half. But Down just fighting their second breath. They're going for another two-pointer. No, that one's going to catch and pull away off the left-hand side. It will still stay in play, and it's picked up beautifully inside there by Ravine Rowan. So it has. He plays it out into the centre here, into the hands of Niall McBeardy. He picked up a yellow card, actually, in that phase of play for Donegal. Donegal back to the full complement, by the way, as well. Mark Anthony McGuinness has done his time in the sin bin for the black card, and it's Donegal that are on the ball at the moment here with Conor Griffin. He came in. He didn't start. Rory Gill started in place of him, but there was a swap around then. Rory Gill going off, having gotten a point. Conor Griffin coming in time for him, and it's Donegal now going forward. Ball way over onto the far side. That man, Mark Anthony McGuinness, his goal, fortuitous goal, I'd probably say that he got in the first half. It looked like an effort for a two-pointer that was going in, misread by the goalkeeper, come off his glove and ended up on the back of the net. Maggie Farley has her hand up. There was a trip inside there, and this should be the securing and ensuring point for Donegal here, down to her right-hand side, and she's going back, Maggie Farley, a little bit of officialdom to do as well. She's pointing at some indiscretion that happened elsewhere on the field. She's noting it into her book, and looks like it's going to be a yellow card. It is indeed for the corner forward, Dylan McAleenan there, four down. All this just eating into the clock that has hit the 30th and is about to hit the 31st minute here. Still didn't see anything going up on the board below us as to what time was going to be played here, but Finn Gillespie, 4 minutes. Just been informed beside me here, so 4 additional minutes to be played. Finn Gillespie standing over this one. Maggie Farley, again, she's in with her book, and it's another down man that's going into it, and it's the number 2 inside, Joel Barr, that has also picked up a yellow card. As we said, the game has been very sportingly played. It is a championship game. I know people and pundits have their thoughts about these tier 2 competitions, but the two teams have went at it today, knowing that when you get to a semi-final, the one thing you want to do is win it and get to a final, and Donegal are slowly but surely doing that as they've put another point over the bar. That free from Finn Gillespie pushes it out to a 3-point game again, 113-12, a 4-point game, my apologies, because it was the goal between them. Changes, Downer now making a change there, number 21 Jake Cunningham is coming in there. Fourth official just confirming that it is going to be Dylan McAleenan that's after coming off there, so that's the change for down. But Donegal way more composed in this second half. The rain did arrive with us here, left for very difficult handling conditions. All players are wearing gloves, but still very notable even with underfoot. And it must be said, the pitch and the grounds here in absolutely pristine condition, but it was just the trying to retain your foot was the important thing. Could be inside, could be a goal opportunity here for Down now to make a game of it. Oh, what a finish, brilliant goal, long kick out, Brogan Clark, and there's still time on the clock here. Brogan Clark, long kick out from the goalkeeper, way down to her right hand side, Brody McGreevy, or sorry, Josh Rafferty. It was pulled down in the centre of the field. Brogan Clark, Donegal had all stepped out, maybe envisaging that game was coming to a conclusion. Clark didn't think that. He was inside, 1-1 with the keeper, Ronan O'Donnell, and it's a brilliant finish. We're back to a 1-point game, 113-112. There was two between them when they met in the Ulster Championship in favour of Donegal. There's one between them at the moment, and Down have won the possession out here in the centre of the field once more. So they have his inside through one of the many subs that they've made. That's Luca McLogan, so it is an opportunity here to get the equaliser, and they've managed to do it. It's incredible. Down have pulled it out of the bag here. Well, when I said they went 4 up Donegal, I envisaged, and who am I supposed to be counting the chickens before they've hatched? You never ever do that. And Down, new lease of life, a goal and a point inside the last 30 seconds with us here, and we have about 20 seconds remaining. If they win possession here again, they could actually, and they've won a sideline ball, and they could actually turn this one round, Down that is, and actually win this game, won the sideline ball for themselves. Directly below us here is going to be taken by Jack O'Mahony, so it is. We do have extra time. It is result on the day with us here, remember that. Played it short inside there to Tiernan Conway, back again to the man, took sideline ball to Jack O'Mahony. Mahony back out here once more, looking for the substitute, Luca McLogan. He plays it across and into the centre here. Down are going to go through this phase of play. We have about 10 seconds remaining. No hooter, just looking at the clock. The man that got that all-important goal, Brogan Clark, he's running towards the scoreboard side to us here, deep into the corner. Torrance comes back out again, and Down, they need to make something of this, and they've placed the ball across in front of Rory McCaffrey. McCaffrey popping it inside to that number 13. Is that Sam Murdoch? That's on it. It is Murdoch. Just outside the 20-metre arc. He's getting a shot off, and the goalkeeper's going to pull it down from underneath the crossbar. And now, will Donegal have an opportunity to get up the field? I'm looking at the clock. The 34th minute is crossed, and Maggie Farrell reaches her hands out. She points to the centre of the field, and we're going to be going to extra time here. Well, I tell you, when Finn Gillespie put over that point, I wouldn't have been brave enough to put the house under, but I would certainly mean saying it's Donegal that are into the final. Did I say this is a tier 2 competition? This was a competition and a championship semi-final that was played at a cracking championship pace. Down are bouncing off the field below us here. Donegal are gathering inside of the management team, Carl Lacey and all. He had 1 foot and a couple of toes of their second foot into that tier 2 final, the Paul McGuire Cup final. A goal and a point inside 30 odd seconds with us here by Down has brought this game to extra time. It is result on the day, as I said. Down bounding into the dressing room below us here. Donegal remaining out in a huddle outside here as well, just probably gathering their thoughts, wondering where or how did that game escape them. But we're going to be going extra time, and to tell you what, I don't mind it, because it's been a cracking game of football.
1: Thank you very much to Sean McCaffrey. Get a well-deserved cup of tea there, Sean. We're returning to you very, very shortly. He did lose it there. 1-1 in the final 30 seconds for down, taking it to extra time. What about the Tyrone Miners today? They're in All-Ireland quarter-final action, and they're after getting a goal. It's now Tyrone 3-17, Galway 19 points. That's, I make it 26-19. 62 minutes gone on that one. Deep and injury time. Tyrone looking good for an All-Ireland minor semi-final. Don't go anywhere. Plenty of music and sport coming up. Highland Radio, Kieran and Mark, Saturday afternoon.
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Yeah, opening up the show today, music-wise, U2 teaming up with LMC, Take Me to the Clouds Above. And just in case you weren't waking up, or maybe you were half falling asleep, that one wouldn't be long, Shaking Off the Cobwebs this Saturday afternoon. You're all very welcome along to Highland Radio. Wasn't with you last week. I really, really enjoyed my trip back home. I don't know when I was in Kilkear last, on a Saturday and Sunday, but I really, really enjoyed last week. So a huge well done to the five Donegal teams winning All-Ireland Guilty last weekend: Glencolm, Kilkear, Terman, Fannett, and not forgetting the men from Maharagallan, Agüidor, winning the senior Gaeltacht last week. And I must say, lots of people who I didn't know, they were very nice to me, saying good words about Highland Radio Weekend Sports. So you know who you are. Thank you very much indeed. I asked you a wee question on social media a little bit earlier on today. What's your favourite one-hit wonder? Get your suggestions into me. One-hit wonder songs. Get your suggestions into me. 086 60 20 5000. The first man that replied to that today was a guy called Edmund Brennan, well known in Donegal J circles. We went back for the 60s for this one. A belter of a song. Norman Greenbaum, Spout in the Sky.

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1: 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Mark is here describing a tennis action. Mark, one-way traffic, am I right?
2: One-way traffic, surely, and Mira Andreeva is on course to win her first Grand Slam title. She won the first set 6-3, and she is 5-love up in the second set. Kvalinska, her opponent, the qualifier, she has put in a good shift in her service game now. She's 40-love up, but does look like Andreeva will have a couple of chances to serve it out to become the French Open champion, Kieran.
1: Thank you, Mark. And the J Masters today, victory for Donegal at the home of Red Q's J in the Cross. Donegal 10 points, Tyrone 8 points. A much tighter affair in Scotstown and to extra time. That's in the All-Ireland Minor Championship Tier 2 semi-final. Full time, down 113. Donegal 113. The Down County hitting 1-1 in the last 30 seconds of that encounter. Early stages of extra time. Back to Scotchtown, back to Sean McCaffrey.
3: Thank you very much, and Finn Gillespie has opened up the scoring for Donegal at the start of this second half, so he has to put them one to the good again, 114 to 113 in favour of the men from the hills here. And just how quick Down got those scores at the end of this game, as you said, the last 30 seconds, the 1-1. The Down senior team are playing in the Tolchin Cup round 3 against Longford and Lennon Brothers Pierce Park later on this evening, and I know some of the supporters from Down have come to this game. Some of them had already made their way to the exit when Finn Gillespie opened up a 4-point lead for Donegal, and it looked like it was game over at that stage as Gillespie gets inside again and fires over another point. 2 for him on the trot to open up a 2-point lead. Those supporters, whenever they seen the goal and the point go in, they had a tournament back in again, and they're going to be remaining on now here for at least another 15-20 minutes with us here, plus whatever the break will be. It's normally a quick turnover, in fairness, at half time in extra time, as the goalkeeper for Down, Josh Rafferty, gets that kick out to his right hand side, or his left hand side, right hand side as we look out. The rain has arrived back with us here, but what is also very telling is the breeze has picked up considerably here. There wasn't much of a breath of a breeze during the course of the normal game, but it has picked up here, and it is favouring Down. If we look out here from right to left, we look out from the complex side of the ground here, it is Park Wirra, Scotstown, of course, home of the Monaghan Senior Champions and the Ulster Senior Club Champions, is where we find ourselves this afternoon, as Donegal is on the ball again, similar to what they done at the start of the second half. Have shot out of the blocks, got three opening scores for themselves at that stage, looked like comfortably progressing, were up as far as 5 points, 4 points as they led as they went into the second minute of additional, four additional minutes being added at the end of normal time, and then that blitz from Down of a goal and a point just to bring us to extra time. But Down will not be panicking too much. They're trying to just get Han on ball. It's with Donegal here again, coming out to Niall McBrearty here, their centre half forward, and he's been allowed plenty of time on the 45 now. Nice ball being transferred inside, trying to open it up, but again Down getting their defence all sorted out, but it's a sort of a slip away. Is that Gillespie that's in again, possibly, just looking across, it's not, no, it's the number 20, that's who it is for Donegal over there, Lewis Kinna. He had come in for MJ Ward with 10 minutes remaining in the first half, and that's a good score for him. So very, very similar to what we've seen at the start of the second half with us here. 3 unanswered points from Donegal. Be no panic just in Down as of yet. They've won their kick out here, which is an important thing. Lost the midfield battle all the way through the second half, bar that last kick, which was won in the centre of the field. The quick pass into Brogan Clark, and then he was one on one of the goalkeeper. That got the goal that revived them, and the follow up point then coming from Conal Gallagher. So it was, but it's Down here on the ball, having really threatened to our left hand side. The rain getting that little bit heavier, making for very difficult handling conditions and slippy underfoot conditions. The pitch is in pristine condition, not cutting up in any way at all, but it is a slippy surface. But Down all of a sudden have made their way up to the opposite side of the field. It could be another goal opportunity coming here. It could be a palm to the hand, and it is, and it's that man Sam Murdoch on the end of it, and that's what Down do all that time. Donegal 3 unanswered points, 3-point lead, and just like that, Down get up the field, ball played across, and he had a lot to do, young Murdoch. Whenever he was inside, he had to go up between two Donegal players. It looked like the danger was covered, but he managed to get a hand to it, seemed to glance off his glove, and it's landed into the back of the net, and we're all square here again. Now, I'm not going to start saying it just as of yet, but there is the possibility of penalties. We do have to have a winner on the day, and Down are going to make a change. Shea King is going to be reintroduced again. He did come off, and it was Brogan Clark that went in. He got the all-important goal that took us to extra time, but no, they've changed their mind. Maybe they've thought we're going to put him in need of scores, but because they've got that goal and the level matters back up again, they've reversed their decision to make the change. So they have that ball. Will it be moved in? No, Maggie Farley says no. Take it from where the foul was, and that is kicked across inside there to the number 31. Well, I can tell you the number 31 is Danny O'Cooney. He did start with number 12 on his back, picked up a bit of a blood injury. There was blood on the jersey. The jersey had to be changed, and he was given the spare jersey at the bottom of the bag, the number 31, and that's the one that he's using. Throw ball, says Maggie Farley, way over on the far side, and Donegal with an opportunity here. It'll be a two-pointed effort, will it? Yes, it'll be about a yard or two outside the two-point arc. Standing over then is Mark Anthony McGuinness, his goal in the first half of normal time. It looked like an effort for a two-pointer that he was going with, but it just dipped at the last second, and the goalkeeper inside, Josh Rafferty, appeared to get a glove or a hand or some part of his arm to it, and it glanced off it and ended up in the back of the net. McGuinness standing over this one outside, as I said, the 2 point arc, so an opportunity to put them two to the good again. Looking at the clock, 6.5 minutes gone into the first period of 10 minutes of extra time with us here. Taking his time on this one, has caught it and wait for the reaction of the crowd over on the far side, and more importantly the orange flag being raised. That's a beautiful 2 pointer when you consider the conditions and what they're like here at the moment. That's a good 2 pointer from him. Put two between them again, 118 to 213. Down to my right hand side, Josh Rafferty again getting ready to kick the ball out. Down putting a very high, or Donegal I should say, sorry, putting a very high press on here, so it's going to be the battle around the middle of the field, and it's straight into the midriff there of Jack O'Mahony. So it is, he wins himself the free, took the mark, didn't even have to rise up into the air to take it, but took it comfortably, was bottled up, couldn't get away, so quick free being taken by Down, managed to do that. Going to come back into the centre here once more to Luca McLogan. McLogan coming across, looking for his options, and he's got Jack O'Mahony giving him that option. He plays it off then to his left-hand side to Rory McCaffrey. McCaffrey's going to come back out behind himself here once more. All this action out on a 65-metre line, this mark with us here in Scotstown. Back inside then again to Brogan Clark. Clark quickly lays it off inside then to Dylan McLean, and so he is. McLean just getting bottled up, so he has to come back out again and use Jack O'Mahony as his outlet, sort of like the fire escape when you're looking for it, and that's what he was. Back inside once more to Brogan Clark. Oh, he looked like he was winding it up for a two-pointer. A little show and go, little tug of the jersey spotted by Maggie Farley. Well, we spotted it from here, so it wasn't going to be hard for the official to spot it, and that's going to be a free inside, is it? Just, I'm watching to see where she's walking to. No, she's going back outside the 40-metre arc, so a two-point replay here possibly for Down. The dew of the breeze that appears to be just coming from the stand side across us here, and I don't know, will they call the goalkeeper up? No, they're leaving him where he is. So Down with an opportunity to reply back straight away with a 2-pointer of their own. It's Dylan McAleenan that's standing over this one, a man that kicked a 2-pointer in the first half, or in the normal time with us here in the first half, kicked a point then after that as well. So an opportunity straight away to reply back and level matters up with us here again. 2.13 to 1.18. Caught, no, he's pulled it to the wrong side of the post. It had all the distance, just didn't have the accuracy, and that's pulled to the wrong side of the post and wide. Of course, Scotstown Club is the home of the king of the two-pointers, Rory Began, goalkeeper for the club here, obviously on county duty at the moment. We have two footballs on the field, so one will have to be removed. Donegal goalkeeper Ron O'Donnell taking his time, just walking back, little inch to a step now. He was told just to speed things up, so we've done that. 2.13 to 1.18, and we're going to be hitting the 10th minute very shortly. Not much to be added on, I don't think, at the end of this normal, or this first half of extra time here. Off to my left-hand side, it is Ronan O'Donnell. Plays it out, stand side, over on the far side. Hands going up, bodies breaking through. Going to be picked up inside there by Lewis Kinnis, so it is, and he comes right across field. Dangerous ball, but Conor Griffin read his intention as to where it was going. Plays it down then to Danny O'Cooney. Cooney then plays it up into the centre here to Niall McBrearty. McBrearty way off to his left-hand side, taking Matthew McGinley into the game. McGinley then, lovely transfer to the ball, way over to the far side. Nice ball being played inside. Cooney's back on it here once more, so he has an opportunity of a goal. He puts it up on... Oh, he's put it wide. The umpires are looking at each other. He's gone wide. Gone wide. Coon has started that move. He's on the end of that move. He seemed to flash out of two minds as to whether or not he would go under the bar, over the bar. And unfortunately took the third option, which wasn't the right option. He put it to the wrong side of the post and wide. So that's a wide for Donegal. And we have one additional minute to be played here. Josh Rafferty Again, long ball, high, hanging in the air, dropping down, bodies on us. Donegal that are at the bottom of the pile to pick up on that breaking ball inside. There it was Thomas McHugh, ball played inside, brilliant save. It was Finn Gillespie that was inside, brilliant save. Josh Rafferty one-on-one, very similar to the goal that Down got to the man that's on the ball at the moment, Brogan Clark. But this time, Josh Rafferty read the intention where it was going. Gillespie maybe will be thinking to himself he should have picked his spot a wee bit better, hit it mostly direct at the keeper, but still the keeper had to stand tall, had to make the save, and he done that. The ball played into by Thomas McHugh, who waited at the bottom of the pile of bodies that were clashing in the centre of the field to pick up on that ball, and it's down now up at the opposite end of the field, 45 metre line, coming across again to Brogan Clark once more. He's signalling, he's telling them what he's going to do. He's putting the big long ball in, and again way up into the grey sky, dropping down inside here, takes a wicked bounce, a lot of bodies going in there, picking up on the bounce, and was Cian Gallagher, plays it out. And there goes half time with us here, two between them, the two pointer, the big score I suppose of the half here in favour of Donegal. The goal from Down bringing them back into it after 3 unanswered points from Donegal. 118 to 213, 19 points versus 21.
1: Thank you, Sean. Returning to you, early stages of the second half for that one. What about the minor championship today? Tyrone Minors, I may have been telling you, they are through to that All-Ireland semi-final because they beat Galway today 317 to 19 points. That match played at Ashbourne. A big victory there for the Minors of Tyrone. And the other quarter final that has already been played today, Down beating Meath. It was in Semple Stadium, Down 220, Meath a goal and 12 points, as we are so far results in the All-Ireland Minor Championship quarter finals.
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9: And to the early stages, second half, extra time. Scotstown is the venue. It's tier two of the All-Ireland Minor Championship semi-final. Donegal against Down, Sean McCaffrey.
10: Thank you very much. There's three back between them here again. It's number 22, the Callum Dorian, who has got the opening point at the start of this second half to push it out now to 119 to 213, but down on the attack here once more. They've made a couple of changes. They've reintroduced a number of players. Darrell Ward is back in again, as is their number 11, Shea King. So both management teams going through their subs, going through their bench. Obviously, they can make additional substitutions now when they have gone into extra time. Sam Murdoch is on the ball here at the moment, deep into the corner there. It looks like Ross Austin, that's it is who it is, as he comes across. The ball is broken away. Austin's back in again to pick up on it. Jersey and the strength of Jersey being tested. Maggie Farley has spotted that. Lots of bodies flying in there, so there is. It's going to take a wicked bounce, but it still fell into the hands of the down forward. That's the most important thing. Back out again once more to Dylan McAleenan. McAleenan then out to the number 7, Jack Mahoney. That's going to go in. Ooh, the goalkeeper fell into his hands. Ronan O'Donnell, I would have to say, it is a difficult afternoon. The rain has stopped here once more, but there is a greasy surface and a greasy ball out there. Ronan O'Donnell, that one just seemed to bounce off his chest as it was coming in, but landed safely back into his hands once more. So Down were unable to capitalise on it. We're looking at the clock. We're 3 minutes into the 10 minutes that'll be played at the second half of extra time with this here, but we'll not be going anywhere, because remember, there was about a minute and a half to be played when Down were 4 points down, and they scored that goal and a point to bring us to extra time. Directly below us here is Niall McBearty, the centre half forward for Donegal on the ball. Nice little pop pass into the centre here and picked up there by Lewis Kinnear. Kinnear plays it right across then into Conor Griffin. Griffin off to his right hand side and back in on it once more. I have to say, very impressed by this Lewis Kinnear boy, because he's back on it once more as well. Twice he's done that. Started the move and has been on the end of the move. Unfortunately for him, then just pulled it to the wrong side of the post and wide. That's the second wide for Donegal in this extra time. One in the first half and another one here in the second half. And I'm afraid to say, I think it's been the same man that has kicked both those wides, but credit where it's due. He's been getting on the end of the moves, winning the ball in the centre of the field. Maggie Farley has a little bit of work to do again. A yellow card being flashed there to the number 7. Now, she showed it twice, but I think it was because he didn't see it the first time, Matthew McGinley, and that was why. So a yellow card to Matthew McGinley there as Down, and that's a brilliant ball taken by Ross Austin in the centre of the field for Down. Plays it off inside here, and running onto it then is Rory McCaffrey. McCaffrey bent in the back, getting it up just outside the 40 metre arc into Sam Murdoch here. Murdoch very industrious, back again once more to the number for their number seven, Jack O'Mahony, that was giving them the support to come back out of the centre here. So they do. Coming out deep, looking for Shea King. Had been off, has rested, back in again once more. Plays it way off over to his left hand side, stand side here of Scotstown. Stepping inside, looking, no, he knows the minute it left his foot. I think it was broken track that was under that one, and it just seemed to just get away from his foot, but it stayed in play. And Down have capitalised on it, played it in here once more to Rory McCaffrey. So they have McCaffrey shot under all sorts of pressure. Has actually gone out over the catch night and nearly landed out on the road behind us here as well, and has gone for a wide. Two wides in the second half. More change is going to be made. Donegal now making a change. Oisin Mullen coming off, and Evan Duffy is going to go in for him. So Evan Duffy in. And whatever, but the officials and all the paperwork they have to do down below. And Clad, I have had a pencil in my hand here as we head back to studio. We have about 5 minutes to go in the second half, and it's 3-point game, 213-119 in favour of Donegal.
9: Thank you very much, Sean. We will be back to you just after the 4 p.m. news. For we have a result. We will have a result by then. Time for commercial break. Coming up is the 4 p.m. news.
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15: It's 4 o'clock. Good afternoon. I'm Ellen Butler. Iran is being condemned by its neighbours for firing on Gulf states overnight. Ballistic missiles and drones are reported to have entered the airspace of Kuwait and Bahrain. Qatar, Egypt and Jordan have condemned the incident as a dangerous escalation and a threat to regional security. Iran says it was targeting American bases in the Gulf in retaliation for US strikes on Iranian islands. Scott Lucas, Professor of International Politics at UCD, says despite the tit-for-tat strikes, Donald Trump is still keen to reach an agreement.
16: Almost 2 weeks ago, Trump and his officials were close to accepting the Iranian terms. And just as the Americans were thinking they might sign it, Trump received a lot of criticism in Washington from those who either want to continue the war or thought he was selling out to Tehran. So he backed away from that. And that's where we've been for the past 2 weeks. Trump wants a deal. He needs a deal because of domestic pressure and pressure from the Gulf states, but he doesn't want the deal that's on the table.
15: The so-called Queen of the Irish Circus has died at the age of 71. Marion Fawcett was the face of Ireland's oldest family-run circus for decades. Her family confirmed she passed away yesterday, describing her as a shining star who was very much part of the day-to-day running of the circus. In a statement, they say their performances at Tramore Racecourse today have been cancelled, but say Marion's final wish was for the show to go on tomorrow at 2 p.m. with an additional performance at 5 p.m. More than 5,500 people hospitalised after car crashes do not appear in Garda collision statistics. Between 2016 and 2024, Gardaí recorded over 14,000 injuries from road traffic collisions, while HSC hospital data shows over 19,600 were hospitalised for the same reason. The data obtained by Labour TD Murray Sherlock also found that in 2024 alone, hospitalisations with serious injuries were 56% higher than those identified in Garda records. In a statement, Gardaí say the gap in figures is due to the underreporting of less serious collisions, especially those involving cyclists and pedestrians. Deputy Sherlock says hospital data should be used to better inform road safety policies.
17: It's a very significant concern that there's a lot more people coming through hospitals with serious injuries from road collisions compared with what's been detected by the Gardaí. And the reason this is important is because we have to ask, well, what data, you know, what is informing roads policing? What is informing investment into road maintenance? And ultimately, the information that local authorities have to make sure that our roads are as safe as possible.
15: Tributes have been laid at a memorial in France to mark the 82nd anniversary of the D-Day landings. Nearly 160,000 Allied troops stormed the beaches in Normandy in 1944 to liberate Nazi-occupied Western Europe. More than 4,000 were killed. General Dan Kane, the chair of the US Joint Chiefs of Staff, paid tribute to the American troops involved in the mission.
18: They crossed an ocean to fight for their country on a continent that they'd never seen, to save a people they did not know. They were young men of purpose, resolve, and action. And that is what we remember today.
15: And events are taking place across the country throughout the day for Cruinniún an Óg. Over 1,000 creative programmes are on offer for young people in their local towns and villages. David Seagrave reports.
19: The action kicked off early this morning with more than 1,300 events taking place nationwide. Young people are being offered the chance to take part in creative activities in their local area. In Dublin, musical and graffiti workshops and a silent disco are among the items on offer. There's a free lineup of short films at Cork's International Film Festival, while in Galway, young people can avail of t-shirt design classes and a theatre performance based on traditional Polish dances. Cruinniún an Óg is the world's only dedicated national day for free creative events and has been running since 2018.
15: And that's your news update at 4 minutes past four.
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9: And to the final few moments in the Scotstown extra time, All Ireland Minor Championship semi final, 2-2, Donegal against Down. Sean McCaffrey.
10: And it's a 4-point game with a minute and a half remaining, so you know what can happen in that time. A long ball dropped inside there by the big number, Conal Gallagher, full forward. He's going with a second effort. Oh, that's pulled to the wrong side of the post and wide. That's where Down have thrown it away in this second half. Goal chance there once more, but it has to be said, Ronan O'Donnell was very assured as he came out, cleared the ball back out again. Gallagher with a second bite at the cherry. Four wides in the second half of extra time here has been the story for Down. Donegal holding out, but as I said, we still just under a minute to be played here, three additional minutes that were added at the end of this extra time with us here. So, as I said, 30 seconds was a big factor in this game in normal time, so we'll just say nothing as of yet. And it's Down that have won the ball out in the centre of the field here, so it is with the man that got that all-important goal, Brogan Clark, plays it inside here once more. It's going to be route one football. It's a high, big spinning ball. I can see the O'Neill spinning in the air as that one was dropping inside. And Down have managed to get it to hand. Was the hand being held? No, says the official, Mikey Farrell, and she's given a signal for a push on the back of Donegal. They can clear the danger, and they've managed to do that, and they play it out in front to Tadhg McDade. All they need to do now is hold possession. Looking at the clock, we've hit 13 minutes. That's the three additional minutes that's been played here. I think Donegal are mindfully aware of that now, so they are. It's in with Niall McBrearty directly below us here. He goes to ground, little push in on his back. Sort of just a little bit of a nonchalant push on the back. It's just going to be a tick in the book of Maggie Farley. But Donegal look like this time they have done enough. They're going to make another change. 19, Shane McNulty is going to be introduced below us here. He may just get a chance to run onto the field in place then of the number 4, Jamie Monaghan. He started with number 4 on his back, Jamie Monaghan. Carl Lacey is checking with the fourth official here as well just to see what time is left in the game. Well, I can tell him looking at the stop clock that's even on the scoreboard with us here. The scoreboard reads Down 2:13, Donegal 1:20. 20. It's a 4-point lead that they have at the moment, 23 points to 19. And more importantly, the clock above it says 13 minutes and 41 seconds. But the ball has been cut out, and Down have an opportunity to get up the field here, trying to play it inside. But the Donegal defence are wise to it on this occasion, so they are. The number 17 inside there was Kane Gallagher, picked up on that one. He started in place of Mark Wilkinson. Wilkinson has been introduced here during the course of extra time in the second half of this here. It must be said, he has worked hard out around the centre of the field. That's where he positioned himself, and Donegal taking control of it out there. It's a cross then to Raneen Ronan. Ronan then just carrying it and playing it away over to the far side. And there goes the full time whistle. And it is Donegal that have progressed, got the scar, should have the game won, possibly maybe a normal time. Goal and a point conceded inside 30 seconds, brought us to extra time. But Donegal coming out with a wee bit more freshness in the legs, maybe that wee bit more strength coming off the bench for themselves as well. They make their way into the Paul McGuire Cup Final, the Tier 2 All-Ireland Minor Championship Final. But it doesn't matter, as I said, what your tier you're in, Tier 1, Tier 2, it's silverware at the end of the year that you'll be looking to play for. And it's Donegal that are going to be playing against Louth for that piece of silverware, the Paul McGuire Cup. It took all of extra time, but they got it over the line. Donegal here winning out on a scoreline of 120 to 213.
9: Thank you very much indeed to Sean McCaffrey. Great stuff today, Sean. Exciting throughout extra time on that one. And Sean may get some post-match reaction for us. If he does, we're going to bring it to you here on Highland Radio Saturday Sport. Now, sticking with Gaelic games for a moment, in the All-Ireland Masters Series today, there's round three. This one took place at the home of Red Q's J in Killigordon. Donegal 10 points, Tyrone 8. Eddie Crawford side winning that one by 2 points. They led by 4 at the break, 8 points to 4. So well done. Going well this season as the Donegal man.

0: Kerry 7 points, Kildare 2-11, a Kean Kill, the latest goal in that encounter for Kildare. At 6 o'clock this evening is the Leinster Hurling Final decider. Dublin are taking on Galway, huge game. Galway looking for their first title since 2016 in Leinster, up against Dublin, Crow Park, this Saturday afternoon. We will hear from Amber Barrett very shortly in the programme. The Milford lady was the hero last night, not for the first time in her career, scoring a late, late goal, which turned out to be the winner. So if Ireland beat France on Tuesday, they are heading for the 2027 Women's World Cup. The World Cup will be held in Brazil. 2027 World Cup will be held in Brazil. It's the first ever Women's World Cup to be held in South America. So it's 8 o'clock, Grenoble, Ireland v France on Tuesday night. After commercial break, we're going to hear from Amber Barrett. She's been speaking to Ben Sims after that late goal last night. Just returning to Gaelic games, local level for a moment. Four games in the All-County League taking place this evening. Currently underway at 4 p.m. Glenfinnan hosting newly crowned All-Ireland Gaelic champions Skiddaw. Three matches at 7:30. A relegation battle in Towny. Kilcar hosting Aoirre Ballyshannon. It's Dunloe against Glenswilly. Niamh Connell and Glenties travelling to the bridge to take on St. Michael's. In Division 2 today, five games down for decision. At 7 o'clock, Clohanilly welcome Niamh Paddy Gascoigne to Fallcarra. Four games at 7:30. Bundoran travelled in his own to take on Cairn Donagh. Niamh Clumber welcome Buncrana to Glen Colum Kill. Fintra is the venue as Kelly Beggs host Burt, while Nadunov Downings are taking on Malin. Division 3 today, 5 p.m. It's Moville against Pedigo. Two matches, 7:30. St. Mary's of Convoy are on the road to Castlefin to take on Robert Emmets, while St. Knowles are hosting Urris. Knowles, a great start to the season, struggling a little bit in recent weeks. What about the World of Golf this Saturday afternoon? I can tell you that J.T. Poston holds a one-shot lead over the field at 9 under par, heading into day 3 at the Memorial. As Shane Lowry, he will tee off from 1 under par later with Rory McIlroy, 1 over. Leona Maguire and Olivia Mihaffy both missed the cut. That was at the Women's US Open there. The World of Rugby defending champions Leinster look to book a place at the United Rugby Championship final this evening, with Dan Sheehan out through injury. Ronan Kelleher starts at hooker for the visit of the Stormers to the Aviva Stadium. The Bulls lead Glasgow currently in their match 22-21 in the early stages of the second half. That's in the other semi-final in that one in the United Rugby Championship. Remember, huge race today in the World of Horse Racing. We'll have news for you very, very shortly. Remember, it's the massive Epsom Derby today, 4 p.m. Letterkenny man in action, this one. Yeah, young Dylan Brown McMonagall. He's on James J. Braddock. And that's for trainer Joseph O'Brien. So we'll have update regarding that one very, very soon. €2 million race there, so massive, massive stuff there. So we will keep you posted.
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0: A number of requests to catch up on now, so do keep getting in touch. Do keep getting in touch. 086 60 25,000. Hi, can you please wish Danny Grant a happy 70th birthday? That comes in from all the neighbours in Buncrana today. Looking forward to the big party tonight. Two girls in particular looking forward to a big party tonight. So Danny Grant, if you're tuning in, 70 years young today. Danny, take it easy. Rest yourself for tonight and I'm sure you'll be spoilt. So hopefully things are all well in a Buncrana. Hi, Kieran, can you please wish Breach and Balbuffet a speedy recovery? Hope to see you on the dance floor soon, especially for the lively jives. And that comes in from all the McBrides and Castlefin today, thinking on you. So, Breach, hopefully you're keeping well. And finally for now, congratulations to Caroline and Greg tuning in Dunkin' Ely this Saturday afternoon.

recently got engaged, so a huge well done there to Caroline and Greg, which recently got engaged over the last few days. So enjoy the preparation. Caroline, no stranger to big Donegal games, her brother Noel was cornerback for many a year. You may-

0: Hi folks, Paul McDevitt here, inviting you to join myself and Jimmy Stafford this Monday night for another edition of the Monday Night Sessions, in association with Emerald Guitars. On the show this week, we welcome the Himalayan House Band from Letterkenny. Local singer and harpist Emma Martin will also be dropping by for a chat and a few tunes. Plus, we welcome Irish folk rap group The Roving Crows. That's the Monday Night Sessions, this Monday night, between 8pm and 10pm. As always, right here on Highland Radio.
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4: Welcome back to Highland Radio Saturday Sport. This is the voice of Kieran Cannon. Hi, can you say a big congratulations to Dylan on passing his TV test today? Well done to you, Dylan. And a big achievement. It's something that I always remember. Remember the driving test as well. But next up is the driving test, no doubt, for you. Dylan, could you please wish Charlie Harkin from the cabin in Mahragallan a massive happy birthday, lots of love from Denise. So, Charlie, hopefully you're enjoying your birthday in Mahragallan this Saturday afternoon. Lovely, lovely part of the world. Any wee song you want to hear, just let me know. Hi, Kieran. Can you please play a one-hit wonder, Hands to Heaven by Breathe? We'll have a wee look for that one, especially from Aaron McShane. And I have been telling you throughout our number one, looking to hear what your one-hit wonders are this Saturday afternoon. Please keep them coming my way, actually. 086 60 25,000. Here's mine. I always play music for the listeners in radio, but I'm going to play, this is my favourite one hit wonder here. I think it was FIFA 98 in the PlayStation. Chumbawamba Tom Hubbing. Highland Radio, sorry, sport. Turn up the radio.

0: Top tune at the moment doing its rounds out and about. Joel Corry there, Lionheart. And every time I play that song out and about, it's a real crowd pleaser. So maybe you're a DJ, maybe you're listening in, a little bit of advice there. Now, I have been telling you about the huge race that took place today. It is, of course, in the UK. It's the richest race ever in the UK. It's worth €2 million. The Epsom Derby. Donegal man taking part in it today, Dylan Bowman-Monagall. He finished in fourth a place. He was on board James J. Braddock for the trainer there, Joseph O'Brien. Fourth place finish for young Dylan Brown McMonagall. The winner of that race, a horse called Christmas Day. We're going to head over now. Here's the closing stages from the Epsom Derby today.
1: As they begin the swing for home, Benvenuto Cellini's still got plenty to do from A Taste of Glory. Swinging up the home straight round Tattenham Corner, 3.5 furlongs left to go in the Betfred Derby. Action, Christmas Day, Item. On the outside, Ancient Egypt. One or two of the runners, the main body coming down the centre. Action sticking to the far side, but now headed by Christmas Day. Item chasing those down the centre with a bit of work to do. Headed by Maltese Cross and Bay of Brilliance. Pierre Bonnard running on well in the dark blue colours as they race down the straight, then Alderman out very wide, James J. Braddock. Christmas Day is the one to catch. Maltese Cross second, Bay of Brilliance, James J. Braddock down the outside. It's Christmas Day and Ronan Whelan. It's Aidan O'Brien again. Maltese Cross trying to bridge the gap. It's a stamina sapping finish. Christmas Day by 3 or 4 lengths. It's Christmas Day on Derby Day. He wins the Betfred Derby. Maltese Cross second, James J. Braddock may be tight for fourth between Bay of Brilliance and Alderman.
0: Yeah, you heard James J. Braddock get a mention. Donegal's very own Dylan Bowman-Monagall was on that James J. Braddock, and he had a great one yesterday. He was on board Thundering On for the same trainer, Joseph O'Brien, that was in Epsom's Oak yesterday as well. So a great time to be Dylan Brown McMonagall. He wasn't the only jockey in the winner circle yesterday. Young Luke McAteer landed an impressive winner yesterday at Ferry House, the Ralph Mullen man. He rode Patrick T. Foley's Tango Flair across the line. That was yesterday evening at 6 p.m. That horse went to post at 4-1. So, from a Donegal point of view, the young jockeys is certainly going well. Another update in the world of sport coming up in the next 5 or 10 minutes. Music point of view, we're going to hear now from David Guetta. When Love Takes Over, 28 past 4, 0866 25,000. Keep your texts and WhatsApps coming my way.

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1: Dylan Brown McMorning of the Letterkenny Man rode the Joseph O'Brien trained James J. Braddock to a third place finish at the Epsom Derby this afternoon. The Letterkenny Man took his first Group 1 win of the year. Yesterday he was on board Thundering On for the same trainer. Today's £2 million classic was won by Aidan O'Brien's Christmas Day. Of the details, we can hand you over to Mike Vince.
2: So in weather more like Christmas Day than midsummer, it is the horse with that name that goes and claims a derby for Aidan O'Brien for the 12th time with the ninth different jockey on board, a first Epsom triumph for Ronan Whelan. Second home was Maltese Cross, third home James J. Braddock, a truly run race, but down the home straight as the conditions took their toll, they dropped away one by one. But Christmas Day stayed all day, and Christmas Day is added to the Derby Roll of Honour. Mike Vince, Epsom.
1: Thank you very much there to Mike Vince. Now to Gaelic Games. The minor footballers of Donegal, they are true to the Tier 2 Paul McGurr Cup Final beat down after extra time today. After normal time, it was 1:13 apiece. Donegal running out winners 120-213. Ciar Lacy's side will now play Louth in the decider. The wee county were in Coolhanna today. They beat Monaghan 2:16-2:13. Another victory for Eddie Crawford and Co. The Donegal Masters this time beating Tyrone at the home of Red Q's today in the Cross in Kellygordon. Donegal 10 points, Tyrone 8 points. They led at the interval 8 points to 4. Eddie Crawford in his second year in charge, taken over last year from his good friend Francie Martin. Elsewhere in the minor championship today, in the quarterfinals of the minor championship, Tyrone beating Galway today 3:17-19 points. Cork got the better of Meath in Turles today 2:20-1:12. Kerry taking on Kildare in the third of the quarterfinals today. I know the Lily Whites was winning that encounter. It finished Kildare 4:12, Kerry 2:13. Kildare through to the All-Ireland semi-final. We need one more team now to bring up the semi-finals. Roscommon are taking on Derry 7 o'clock, Kings Pant, Breffni Park and Cavan today at 7 o'clock. And the hurling action today, a huge Leinster final taking place in Croke Park tonight. Dublin are taking on Galway, Croke Park at 6 o'clock. In the next few minutes, it's the Joe McDonough Cup decider. Carlo are taking on a leash in that decider. Mark Gallagher has joined me.
3: Yes, Kieran, it's all over at the French Open. I did tell you earlier on that Mira Andreeva was well on course to win her first Grand Slam, and she did that by winning in straight sets over qualifier Maya Kvalinska. It finished at Roland Garros 6-3, 6-2. Andreeva was actually 5-love up in the second set, but Kvalinska making a bit of a fight of it, but ultimately falling up short against Andreeva. 19 years old, and that is her first ever Grand Slam title. She seems to have been around for a long time, but that is her first victory in a Grand Slam, and still only 19 years of age. So something tells me a lot more to come from Mira Andreeva. She is the women's singles French Open champion for 2026. Moving on to the F1, Kieran, qualifying is over in Monaco, and we all know how important qualifying is at Monaco, and it is that man again, Kimi Antonelli, who has taken pole position. Very, very close though. Max Verstappen and the Red Bull, very, very close behind him. It was a fight all the way to the checkered flag. Lewis Hamilton was third. He'll be in third tomorrow. And the other Ferrari as well, Charles Leclerc, the hometown boy, they made up the top four. Then Isaac Hadjar, another good performance from him. He was fifth. George Russell in the Mercedes, sixth. And interestingly, both of the McLarens coming after that, Piastri and Norris in 7th and 8th. Pierre Gasly and Liam Lawson then made up the rest of the top 10. So, as I said, Kimi Antonelli was starting pole. Max Verstappen will make up the rest of the front row. And then 3rd, Lewis Hamilton. Then 4th, Charles Leclerc.
1: Thank you, Mark. We're going to keep it motorsport Remember, Calloway native Desi Henry currently leads the Tyrone Stages Rally. That's after 11 stages this afternoon. Henry, driving a Ford Fiesta, he's 15 seconds ahead of Mark Kelly, who's in a Skoda Fabia, while in third, it's Alan Smith. That's your top three. Smith is driving a Volkswagen Polo. He's 51 seconds behind Desi Henry. Now, recapping the action last night, as she often is, Amber Barrett was the hero for the Republic of Ireland ladies aside last night. The Milford native tapped home a late winner and a 3-2 victory over the Netherlands. That was at Páirc Uí Chaoimh in County Cork last night. This means if Ireland beat France on Tuesday night, they are heading to the World Cup in Brazil. Remember, the 2027 Women's World Cup will take place in Brazil. It's the first ever Women's World Cup to take place in South America. After the match last night, Amber Barrett gave this reaction to Ben James.
4: Amber, you gave the whole country a moment I suppose we'll never ever forget against Scotland a couple of years ago. I think you might have done the same just there again. Talk us through that goal.
5: Yeah, it was, to be honest, mad. Still a bit mad, to be honest. It's just, I don't think I've had a minute to breathe since I've come in. But we set out to win the game, and I think that the last 20 minutes when they came back to 2-2, that we, the changes we made, the way we were playing, we were still looking to win the game. That never changed, and in these types of games it only takes one chance, and we were lucky enough at the end to get it. But still, like, that was a tight game today, and unbelievable side. Like, they kept going and they were on top of us the whole time at parts in the second half, and we had to ride the wave and we had to be very resilient and we had to dig deep, and we did. And thank God we got it. We got another one at the end, because I think if it had gone to 3-3, I think everybody would have just wondered what else do we need to do, you know.
4: What does Carla say to you when you're coming on? Because obviously Abby and Ciara played absolutely brilliantly in their moments on the pitch. So what is she saying to you in those minutes?
5: I think that it's very simple. It's to do exactly what the two girls did for 65, 70 minutes. I think that it doesn't matter who is starting and who is playing, that when they do a job as well as the two girls did, the ones that come on to replace them have to do equally as good, if not a better job, to make sure that we win the game. And I think when Carla put us on, like she said, that she said the aim is to win the game, and she said do whatever we need you to do to win the game. And if that had been defending a little bit deeper, if that had been holding the ball up, you know, whatever's needed for the team, and scoring a winner, I suppose, isn't a bad shout either.
4: Talk to the goal then, because obviously the ball comes across the box and you're there at the back post. Is that just striker instincts? Is that just you figuring out as the ball's coming across where it is to be?
5: I think we kind of looked at it during the week a wee bit about that when the ball went to one side of the goal, that they were in a way we could find gaps in their second post area. But I do think it is a wee bit of a striker's instinct that when the ball comes back across the goal, you get yourself in front of the goal at all times. And you know, like, it's the smallest of touch, like it's just to be in the right position. It could have been anybody, but I think if that ball had come back across and nobody had made that move and that ball goes out for a goal kick, you know, it'd be one of those moments you'd be thinking, you know, I should have been there. And you know, thankfully it wasn't the case today.
4: We saw the conditions, it's pretty poor, to put it mildly. I think we saw the moments at the end, maybe when it show you what it really really means to yourself and the team and the fans. There was over 12,000 today, and let's be honest, terrible conditions. How important is that support?
5: Oh my God, the fans are unbelievable. We always talk about when we come into the Aviva and we're driving in, you can see all the fans on the way in. It was the same today on the drive through Cork. People in, you know, in the pub, you know, along the people working on the street, you know, people, construction people in. As soon as they see the bus, like the waving and like the frantic and giving it the fist and everything, and there's no words for it. It actually, I always get quite emotional on the way in, and it's, you know, it's not a softness about me. It's just that I know how lucky I am to be in the position I am, and I'm so immensely proud to wear that, like, to wear that jersey on my back is something I'm so, so grateful to be able to do. And, you know, the support, we wouldn't be anywhere without the support. You know, 12,000 people in the worst type of weather Ireland could give you, and we made it one of the best days possible. And the fact that they were all there screaming her name right until the end, even coming in, there were still ones out front row getting absolutely drenched, but they didn't care. And I'm so proud and so grateful for the fans. We honestly wouldn't be where we are without them.
4: I think every single fan is so grateful that you're wearing the green jersey as well every time that you do. Just looking ahead to Tuesday, it's essentially a straight knockout between Ireland and France. You're going to be coming against a lot of people that you've obviously played in France so far this season. How much are you looking forward to that game, and what's kind of the strategy going to be going into that now?
5: Yeah, well, I think we knew that winning tonight, just give us a final basically on Tuesday. We're not in any way underestimating the French in the slightest. Like, it's not that way at all, but we know now that we can go for it. We've nothing to lose. Like, I think initially when we came out of the group, it was don't finish fourth because you go through the more difficult playoff route, you know. And I think having that pressure come off us as well, the more we kind of got into the two results in the last camp were extremely important. Now tonight, look, we've nothing to lose. We've absolutely nothing to lose. And you know, you kind of reflect back to the first two games of the campaign, you know, if they'd have been a little bit differently, what kind of position we would have been in. But hindsight's a funny thing. Like, we're all ready to go for Tuesday. We'll throw everything at it, and regardless of the result, we'll either be going to the World Cup or we'll be preparing to make sure we do qualify for the World Cup. So I think we're in a very good position and the best position we could be in.
1: Yeah, very lucky position, and Donegal's very lucky to have her as well. Amber Barrett, a native of Milford, hero last night for Carla Wideshade. She did allude to it there. 8 o'clock Tuesday night, Irish time. Republic of Ireland are taking on France. No wonder from that game, it's as simple as this, the winner from that game will be heading to the Women's World Cup 2027, which is taking place in Brazil.
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6: At 5, good evening, I'm Tina Gates. The board of the Rotunda Hospital in Dublin says it wants to resolve an issue relating to consultants on public-only contracts for the common good of all patients. It follows a board meeting yesterday during which it discussed its decision to continue allowing private practice for public-only consultants. The board says it has requested a meeting with the Health Minister to explain the rationale behind the decision. Dr. Peter Boylan, former master of the National Maternity Hospital, says the Australian system may be worth examining.
7: The Australian system strikes me as being one of the best, where everybody is insured and consultants can decide themselves how much time they want to work in the public and how much time they want in the private sector. And it works extremely well. And that's one of the reasons why most of our graduates end up down in Perth and places.
6: The so-called Queen of the Irish Circus has died at the age of 71. Marion Fawcett was the face of Ireland's oldest family-run circus for decades. Ellen Butler has more.
8: Marion Fawcett was born into the circus life, appearing on a basket on top of an elephant as an 18-month-old. Her great-grandfather George founded the business in 1888, and in the intervening years, Marion and her family toured every town and village in the country. In the 70s, she left the circus to pursue a singing career and went on to represent Ireland in the 1981 Eurovision as part of the pop trio Sheba. Marion had since become the face of Fawcett's as its ringmistress. Her family confirmed she passed away yesterday, describing her as a shining star who was very much part of the day-to-day running of the circus. In a statement, they say their performances at Tramore Racecourse today have been cancelled, but say Marion's final wish was for the show to go on tomorrow at 2pm with an additional performance at 5pm.
6: The RNLI is urging people to be cautious if they're in the water this summer. It follows a string of recent rescues by volunteers based in Dunleary in recent weeks. Yesterday, six people were helped back to shore by their team after two separate incidents. Press officer for Dunleary RNLI, Aoife Ward, says they all returned safely.
9: Initially, it was to two adults and a child who were on board a RIB. When our lifeboat arrived on scene, we were able to escort them back to Dunleary Harbour as the RIB's engine had regained power. On approach to the East Pier in Dunleary, we were alerted by the Dublin Coast Guard that there was another incident to attend to. All three people were rescued from the water by the lifeboat and they were brought back to the lifeboat station.
6: A growing number of Gen Z adults are turning to AI platforms such as ChatGPT for companionship and social interaction. According to research from the Marmalade Trust, approximately one in four young adults say that they would rather engage with AI than have a conversation with another person. The study also suggests that feelings of loneliness are becoming increasingly widespread among Gen Z, with nearly two-thirds reporting they experience loneliness at least once a week. The impact impact extends beyond emotional well-being, with around 30% of respondents saying loneliness had affected their physical health, contributing to issues such as poor sleep and unhealthy eating patterns. Dr. Coleman Nochter, a child and adolescent psychotherapist, says young people are opting for convenience over human connection.
10: To give you an example, I spoke to a young girl a few weeks ago, and she was telling me she was about to go on a date, and she didn't know whether to wear the trousers or the jeans. So she asked ChatGPT what she should wear, and ChatGPT said they both look brilliant, but wear the trousers. And I asked her, what would she have done before? And she said, I would have texted my friend Sophie and asked her what she thought.
6: The Pope has acknowledged he's not the only A-lister in Madrid this weekend. Pope Leo, who's starting a week-long visit to Spain, says he'll have to compete with rapper Bad Bunny to draw in the crowds. And that's your latest news update at 4 minutes past five.
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0: Welcome back to Highland Radio. Saturday Sport. There's one place to begin, and it is the world of horse racing. Dylan Brown McMonagall rode the Joseph O'Brien trained James J. Braddock to a third place finish at the Epsom Derby early on this afternoon. The Letterkenny man took his first Group 1 win of the year. Yesterday, he was on board Thundering On for the same trainer. Today's £2 million million classic. It was won by Aidan O'Brien's Christmas Day. Here's all the details. Mike Vince.
12: So in weather more like Christmas Day than Midsummer, it is the horse with that name that goes and claims a derby for Aidan O'Brien for the 12th time, with the ninth different jockey on board, a first Epsom triumph for Ronan Whelan. Second home was Maltese Cross, third home James J. Braddock, a truly run race, but down the home straight, as the conditions took their toll, they dropped away one by one. But Christmas Day stayed all day, and Christmas Day is added to the Derby Roll of Honour. Mike Vince, Epsom.
0: Thank you very much to Mike Vince. From horse racing to the world of motorsport, Kilrain native Desi Henry still leads the Tyrone Stages rally after 13 stages this afternoon. Henry, driving a Ford Fiesta, is now 10.3 seconds ahead of second place Mark Kelly, while in third as a Volkswagen Polo, Alan Smith. That's your top three for you in the Tyrone Stages Rally. In Gaelic Games, the All-Ireland Minor Championship Tier 2 semi-final took place earlier on. Scotstown and County Monaghan was the venue. After normal time, Donegal 113, down 113. On to extra time, Carr Lacey's side progressing to the final. Donegal 120, down 2 goals and 13 points. Who will they play in the final? They'll play the wee county of Louth, because Louth beat Monaghan today in Coolihanna. Louth 216, Monaghan 213. A number of people ask me, when's that final on? Not too sure. When we know, we'll let you know here on Highland Radio. Weekend Sport. All County League here in Donegal this weekend. One match currently taking place in Division 1 at Gweedore. The All-Ireland Gaeltacht champions from last weekend. They're trailing at the break. Glenfan 1-6, Gweedore 6 points. Half time is the latest I have in that match. I hope to have a full time score before I hit the road at 6 p.m. Speaking of hitting the road, a huge match in Towny this evening. It's a relegation battle. Kilcar are hosting Ayr Ballyshannon. 7:30. All the details at tomorrow, Highland Radio Sunday Sport. Two more matches taking place at the same time. Glenswally are travelling to take on Dunlow and the Rosses, while at the Bridge, Niamh Mihal are hosting Niamh Connell. Division 2 this evening, 5 games taking place. One at 7 p.m. Niamh Patrick Iscaigh travel to Fillcarra to take on Clonmany. 4 games throwing in at 7:30. It's Kiandona against Bundoran. Buncrana travel to Glencolm Celtic on Niamh Clumber. Fintra will host a meeting between Kelly Beggs and Burt. And it's Downings against Mallon. Division 3. Currently, just got underway a number of moments ago, Moval against Perigo. 2 games, 7:30. Robert Emmons taking on St Mary's of Convoy. And obviously, they make the trip to Mount Charles to take on St Noel's. In the Donegal Gaelic Masters, Donegal had a victory today over Tyrone at the home of Red Q's and the Cross in Kelly Gordon. Donegal 10 points, Tyrone 8. Another big victory for Eddie Crawford side. Remember, they were leading at the break, 8-4. Tarleton Cup today, victory for Eamon McGee and Co. Sligo beating London 2-16 to London's 16 points. A number of Donegal contingent and scoring for London today. Leitrim beaten at home. Shannon McDermott's Park in Carrick and Shannon has finished. Leitrim 1-12, Wexford 20 points. Declan Bonner, big victory for his side today in Enniskillen. Fermanagh 3-27, New York 1-13.

0: the horse racing news. What about the world of rugby? The Bulls are the first team into this year's United Rugby Championship final. They've beaten the 2024 winners, Glasgow, 22-21, and the first of the semi-finals. A big one coming up later on, 21 minutes time, actually, 5:30. Leinster are hosting the Stormers at the Aviva Stadium. So the winners that match at 2 to the final to take on the Bulls. Plenty of music coming up this hour. 086 6025 1000. Text or WhatsApp.
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0: That's a wee song out and about, still as popular as ever. Pink Pony Club, Chapel Lane. Coming up after the commercial break, we're going to hear from the 2012 All-Ireland winner and All-Star, the Donegal Minor football manager, Ciarán Lacy.
1: Hurling is a game of two halves, just like a Sentra chicken fillet roll. 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That's the final whistle. 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
0: We're going to focus on the minors now for a second because Tyrone minor team, they came from behind to beat Galway today in a scoreline of 317 to 19 points. That was an All-Ireland minor quarter-final in Meath this afternoon. Brian Og McGuigan, he kicked a first-half goal for Tyrone. Galway were excellent in that opening period. Remember, Galway led at half-time 15 points to 1-8. Galway extended their lead then to 5 points at the beginning of the second half, but it was far from over. A goal, 44 minutes on the clock, from Matthew Daly levelled matters as the Red Hand County took control. Daly hit another goal late on to propel the Red Hand youngsters to a brilliant 7-point victory and booked their spot in the last four of victories today. Cork had a victory today, Kildare. So it's Tyrone, Cork and Kildare now through to the All-Ireland Minor semi-final. Derry are taking on Roscommon a little bit later on. That one's in Cavan this evening. So I will let you know in Radio Sunday Sport who's the last team through to the All-Ireland Minor semi-final. What about Tier 2 today in the Minor Championship? Remember, Louth beat Monaghan. Louth, the first team through to the final. Then it was in Scotstown, Donegal against Down, 113 apiece after normal time. On to extra time, Donegal coming out on top, 120 to 2 goals and 13 points. Sean McCaffrey was there for Highland Radio Saturday Sport. He caught up with the Donegal Banister in the phone, yeah, Ciarán Lacy, after the game.
7: Joined here by the Donegal manager, Carl Lacy. I hear the Donegal tunes coming out of the dressing room there, Carl. He's made hard work of it, extra time, but just got over the line.
8: Aye, that's, listen, over line and just experience for the boys and the challenge that they've faced. They've always come up trumps, in fairness to them. Like, you know, they've shown great character again, like they have all year. Probably weren't at it in the first half. We were disappointed at half time in terms of how we performed and how we attacked with the ball. But listen, I thought they were brilliant in the second half. They really went at it with intent and they were very, very direct. So, but then we were hit with that sucker punch then at the very end in injury time. So, but in fairness to them, we regrouped, they got the negativity out of the head, and we said, you know what, we'll just go at it again and see where that takes us. And in fairness, they were brilliant extra time there.
7: Absolutely, yeah. It was one of them games, as you said, up to half time, you probably knew yourself you hadn't performed. That run was two times in the second half where you run off scores, 3 points unanswered. But the sucker punches, you noted, the goal and the point, and all of a sudden it was extra time. You start at the extra time with 3 unanswered points. They come up the field, another sucker punch, another goal. But you seem to recover from them all the time. And I tell you what, that shows a lot of experience, a lot of calm heads in a young group of players.
8: Ah, yeah, the belief in themselves, and they're rarely composed. Like, and they'll always go back to, you know, everything that we've worked on this year. They don't go off script, and just they reset themselves when things like that happen. And Finn Gillespie had an opportunity to put us 3 up then after that, and it was saved. And that was another time then they feel sorry for themselves. But and that's the story of them this all year. They've been a couple of games down. The second game, morning, we came back against Dublin in the last kick of the game. So they don't do that any other way. It's not great for us in the line, but there's different challenges thrown every day, and they're learning and they're enjoying it, and it's a very positive environment that they're training and playing in. Great friendships between them, and that hopefully a lot of them have big futures in Donegal GA going into the 20s in a couple of years' time, and the seniors maybe, but even just going back to their clubs and bringing that as well back with them.
7: Absolutely. Listen, there would have been an element of disappointment, no doubt, when you crashed out of the provincial competition, the Ulster competition. This Tier 2, different teams approach it in different ways, and I've argued and said that if you get one win in any competition like that, all of a sudden you know there's a path opened up. Semi-finals are there for winning, doesn't matter what you're in. And now you're into a final, you have an opportunity of silverware and an opportunity to finish out what would be a good year for Donegal Miners.
8: Aye, absolutely. And it hasn't really been about the silverware for us. That's probably going to be a bonus. For us, it's another game. It's another game for them to put the jersey on, go represent the county. It's another game to go play somebody outside the province. And that's a big thing at this age, too. You know, that they're used to playing Ulster Minor Leagues and Buncrana Cups, and they're playing a lot of Ulster teams a lot of the time, where now they go to get to play Louth. So some of them and test themselves to see where they're at against that. So to get back training this week, another opportunity to come in, enjoy the environment, work on a few things, and see if they can apply it then next Saturday. And if they win the silverware, they win the silverware, but still going to be a great year for them.
7: Absolutely. I was going to say, you're into the month of June, 6 months. It's probably quite an extended time to have, particularly with a minor panel at intercounty level.
8: Ah, yeah. Playing football this time of year, it's great, you know. So they're inspiring younger teams within the academy as well, which is great. So like our under-16s are in the Buncrana Cup. They're going to be looking at these boys playing in All-Ireland, and they're going to be one, so it develops that hunger and that kind of, I suppose, habit to try and do well in these competitions. So hopefully that'll breed a wee bit of success further down the line for us as well.
0: He wasn't a bad footballer in his day, going well as a manager or through to the Tier 2 All-Ireland minor final. That is Ciara Lacey speaking with Sean McCaffrey after his side's victory over Down today in Scotstown.
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0: cuffs and I'm on the prowl.
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That is a Pitbull featuring Keisha Timber. Still time to get your request and dedications into me. 086 60 25,000. One result from the All County League Division 1 today. This one going on the way at 4 p.m. Glenfin 111, Greedore 110. A 1-point victory there for the home side. And I know maybe, I'm not speculating there. Maybe there was a little bit of celebrating about Godot. They won the All-Ireland Guilty there back on Monday. Four games last weekend. So great stuff from a Godot point of view. But fair play to Glenfin. Always, always a hard place to get a victory as Glenfin. So 1-point victory over Godot today. I was talking to you a little bit earlier on today about your one-hit wonder suggestions. Here's one that comes to mind. EMF. 1990 was the year, back in October. Unbelievable.

Yeah, taking you back to October 1990. I did ask you for one-hit wonder suggestions. John from Inishowen has been in touch. Kieran, that's no ordinary song. What a song, he says. He used to go out every Friday night and listen to that one. Keep your song suggestions coming. 086 60 25,000. Here's Oasis now. We're going to keep it in the 90s. Don't look back in anger.

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5: Into the final few moments, Highland Radio Saturday Sport. My thanks to Mark Gallagher, my sidekick this Sunday afternoon. He was saying he really missed me last week. But we're back this week. The A-team is back in town. So often was the case before, Amber Barrett was in the right place at the right time last night to score the winner for the Republic of Ireland women's soccer team. No, that means that keeps the hopes of the automatic qualification for the 2027 Women's World Cup alive. The Mulford native tapped home a late winner, a 3-2 victory over the Netherlands at Parky Kiev last night. So if Ireland beat France now on Tuesday night, they will automatically qualify for that big competition, that Women's Rugby World Cup. Well, after the game, Amber Barrett caught up with Ben Symes.
6: Amber, you gave the whole country a moment I suppose we'll never ever forget against Scotland a couple of years ago. I think you might have done the same just there again. Talk us through that goal.
7: Yeah, it was, to be honest, mad. Still a bit mad, to be honest. It's just, I don't think I've had a minute to breathe since I've come in. But we set out to win the game. And I think that the last 20 minutes when they came back to 2-2, that the changes we made, the way we were playing, we were still looking to win the game. That never changed. And in these types of games, it only takes one chance. And we were lucky enough at the end to get it. But still, like, that was a tight game today. And unbelievable side. Like, they kept going and they were on top of us the whole time at parts in the second half, and we had to ride the wave and we had to be very resilient and we had to dig deep, and we did. And thank God we got it. We got another one at the end, because I think if it had gone to 3-3, I think everybody would have just wondered what else do we need to do, you know.
6: What does Carla say to you when you're coming on? Because obviously Abby and Ciara played absolutely brilliantly in their moments on the pitch. So what is she saying to you in those minutes?
7: I think that it's very simple. It's to do exactly what the two girls did for 65, 70 minutes. I think that it doesn't matter who is starting and who is playing, that when they do a job as well as the two girls did, the ones that come on to replace them have to do equally as good, if not a better job, to make sure that we win the game. And I think when Carla put us on, like she said, that she said the aim is to win the game, and she said do whatever we need you to do to win the game. And if that had been defending a little bit deeper, if that had been holding the ball up, you know, whatever's needed for the team. And scoring a winner, I suppose, isn't a bad shout either.
6: Talk to the goal then, because obviously the ball comes across the box and you're there at the back post. Is that just striker instincts? Is that just you figuring out as the ball's coming across where it is to be?
7: I think we kind of looked at it during the week a wee bit about that when the ball went to one side of the goal, that they were in a way we could find gaps in their second post area. But I do think it is a wee bit of a striker's instinct that when the ball comes back across the goal, you get yourself in front of the goal at all times. And you know, like, it's the smallest of touch, like it's just to be in the right position. It could have been anybody, but I think if that ball had come back across and nobody had made that move and that ball goes out for a goal kick, you know, it'd be one of those moments you'd be thinking, you know, I should have been there. And you know, thankfully it wasn't the case today.
6: We saw the conditions. It's pretty poor, to put it mildly, I think. Yeah. We saw the moments at the end, maybe when it show you what it really, really means to yourself and the team and the fans. There was over 12,000 today, and let's be honest, terrible conditions. How important is that support?
7: Oh my God, the fans are unbelievable. We always talk about when we come into the Aviva and we're driving in, you can see all the fans on the way in. It was the same today on the drive through Cork. People in the pub, you know, along the people working on the street, you know, people, construction people, and as soon as they see the bus, like the waving and like the frantic and giving it the fist and everything, and there's no words for it. It actually, I always get quite emotional on the way in, and it's, you know, it's not a softness about me, it's just that I know how lucky I am to be in the position I am, and I'm so immensely proud to wear that, like, to wear that jersey on my back is something I'm so, so grateful to be able to do. And you know, the support, we wouldn't be anywhere without the support. You know, 12,000 people in the worst type of weather Ireland could give you, and we made it one of the best days possible. And the fact that they were all there screaming our name right until the end, even coming in, there were still ones out front row getting absolutely drenched, but they didn't care. And I'm so proud and so grateful for the fans. We honestly wouldn't be where we are without them.
6: I think every single fan is so grateful that you're wearing the green jersey as well every time that you do. Just looking ahead to Tuesday, it's essentially a straight knockout between Ireland and France. You're going to be coming against a lot of people that you've obviously played in France so far this season. How much are you looking forward to that game, and what's kind of the strategy you're going to be going into that now?
7: Yeah, well, I think we knew that winning tonight just give us a final basically on Tuesday. We're not in any way underestimating the French in the slightest, like it's not that way at all, but we know now that we can go for it. We've nothing to lose. Like, I think initially when we came out of the group, it was don't finish fourth because you go through the more difficult playoff route, you know. And I think having that pressure come off us as well, the more we kind of got into the two results in the last camp, were extremely important. Now tonight, look, we've nothing to lose. We've absolutely nothing to lose. And you know, you kind of reflect back to the first two games of the campaign, you know, if they'd have been a little bit differently, what kind of position we would have been in. But hindsight's a funny thing. Like, we're all ready to go for Tuesday. We'll throw everything at it, and regardless of the result, we'll either be going to the World Cup or we'll be preparing to make sure we do qualify for the World Cup. So I think we're in a very good position and the best position we could be in.
5: Tuesday night is the next big one for Amber Barrett and Co, playing France, 7 p.m. 7 p.m. Irish time. And that one, I need to just correct myself on that one. I'll let you know in just a second. When Ireland are playing France in the Women's World Cup. If Ireland won that one, they are through to the Women's World Cup. It's as simple as that. Motorsport now. Killaway man Desi Henry and Convoy navigator Dean O'Sullivan have come out on top in the Tyrone Stages Rally, which was based out of Cookstown today. Henry and O'Sullivan, driving a Ford Fiesta, finished 23.1 seconds ahead of Mark Kelly and Will Aikens and their Skoda Fabia. In third place, you had Alan Smith and Emmett Sherry. And that was the top three. Smith and Sherry were driving a Volkswagen Polo. It's not Desi Henry's first time to win the Tyrone Stages Rally. He also tasted success back in 2017. The Gaelic Games now. Donegal are going to play live in this year's All-Ireland Minor Championship Tier 2 final. That's the Paul McGurk Cup. Donegal beat Down today 120-213. It was a 113 apiece after normal time. And the All-Ireland Minor quarter-finals today. Victories for Cork over Meath. Tyrone beat Galway 317-19 points, while Kildare beat Kerry by 4 points, 412-213. So Cork, Tyrone and Kildare all through to the minor semi-finals. I'd say they're going to be Roscommon or Derry. They meet in the last of the quarter-finals tonight in Kingspan Breffni Park in Cavan at 7 o'clock. Carlton Cup action today. Sligo beat London 216-16 points in Ruislip. Eamon McGee, part of the Sligo management team. Leitrim beaten at home against Wexford, 112-20 points. And Declan Bunner, the man from the Rosses, he's the Fermanagh manager these days. They had a big victory over New York at Brewster Park today, 327-13 points. Eddie Crawford and the Donegal Masters beating Tyrone today, 10-8. They led 8-4 at half time. And finally for today, the Joe McDonagh Cup champions for 2026 are Laois. They beat Carlow today, 127-118. My thanks as always is to Mark Gallagher, not forgetting you, the listener. I know Keith Sherry or Keith Fletcher, he has some fantastic ideas off air tonight, and if it's his music is half as energetic as the ideas he has, it's a great show coming up.
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6: Good evening, I'm Tina Gates. Israeli airstrikes in Lebanon have killed 9 people, including 3 members of the country's military, just days after a new ceasefire. The Lebanese army says senior officers were among those killed in a strike on a vehicle in a city in the south. It comes following an exchange of fire between the US and Iran overnight, with Gulf states condemning Tehran for firing missiles into its airspace. Professor of International Politics at UCD, Scott Lucas, says Donald Trump appears to be turning a blind eye to Israel's actions in Lebanon.
7: Well, this is, in effect, what Israel gets. I won't say it's a consolation. It gets this as a maneuver if there is a U.S.-Iran ceasefire, and that is the Israelis don't get a regime change in Tehran, but Israel does get an expansion of its space, of its occupation, if you will. We have seen this in Gaza. Well, the same thing's happening in Lebanon.
6: A teenager arrested in connection with a fatal assault in Dublin city centre has been released without charge. The male juvenile, who's in his mid-teens, was arrested in connection with the fatal stabbing of 21-year-old Kayhan Balogun on Clarendon Street in the early hours of June 1st. Gardaí say a file will now be prepared for the Director of Public Prosecutions and the investigation remains ongoing. The board of the Rotunda Hospital in Dublin says it wants to resolve an issue relating to consultants on public-only contracts for the common good of all patients. It follows a board meeting yesterday during which it discussed its decision to continue allowing private practice for public-only consultants. The board says it has requested a meeting with the Health Minister to explain the rationale behind the decision. Dr. Peter Boylan, the former master of the National Maternity Hospital, says the Australian system may be worth examining.
8: The Australian system strikes me as being one of the best, where everybody is insured and consultants can decide themselves how much time they want to work in the public and how much time they want in the private sector. And it works extremely well. And that's one of the reasons why most of our graduates end up down in Perth and places.
6: Police are investigating a suspected racially motivated arson attack in North Belfast. Emergency services were called to an old gospel hall on the Shankill Road shortly before 3 a.m. this morning, where police say the roof of a vacant building was deliberately set alight, leaving it completely destroyed. The site had recently been purchased by business owners planning to bring jobs to the local area. Detectives are appealing for witnesses. DUP representatives say they will seek answers from the PSNI over the handling of protests and counter-protests in the village of Scarva in County Down today. They claim a significant police presence caused disruption for residents and increased tensions within the village, despite the event passing away without any major incidents. The party also wants clarification on alleged breaches of parade regulations. The DUP has praised local councillors and community members for helping to maintain calm. and the so-called Queen of the Irish Circus has died at the age of 71. Marion Fawcett was the face of Ireland's oldest family-run circus for decades. Ellen Butler reports.
9: Marion Fawcett was born into the circus life, appearing on a basket on top of an elephant as an 18-month-old. Her great-grandfather George founded the business in 1888, and in the intervening years, Marion and her family toured every town and village in the country. In the 70s, she left the circus to pursue a singing career and went on to represent Ireland in the 1981 Eurovision as part of the pop trio Sheba. Marion had since become the face of Fawcett's as its ringmistress. Her family confirmed she passed away yesterday, describing her as a shining star who was very much part of the day-to-day running of the circus. In a statement, they say their performances at Tramore Racecourse today have been cancelled, but say Marion's final wish was for the show to go on tomorrow at 2 p.m. with an additional performance at 5 p.m.
6: And that's your latest news update at 4 minutes past six.
10: The obituary notices for this Saturday evening, June 6th. The death has occurred of Annette Devine, Craitland St. Johnson and formerly Drumuckla Raffoe. Annette will repose at her late residence in Craitland St. Johnson this evening from 6 p.m. until 9 p.m. and tomorrow from 12 noon until 9 p.m. Family time on the morning of the funeral, please. Funeral from her late residence on Monday morning at 10:40 a.m. travelling to St. Blaheen's Church St. Johnson for 11 o'clock Requiem Mass, followed by burial in St. Columbus Church Cemetery, Dromahol. Family flowers only, please. Donations in lieu, if desired, to Conanny Day Services and Alzheimer's Society Donegal Branch, care of any family member or Kelly's Funeral Directors Raffoe. The death has taken place of Mary Strain, née Callan, formerly of Cora Doody Convoy. Her remains will repose at the home of her daughter Caroline and son-in-law William McKinney, Listillion, Letterkenny, this evening and again from 2 o'clock tomorrow. The funeral will leave there on Monday at 1:15 p.m. going to St. Ninian's Church Convoy for 2 o'clock funeral service, followed by burial in the family plot in the adjoining graveyard. Family flowers only, please. Donations in memory of Mary to Archview Lodge Nursing Home Comfort Fund, care of any family member or Terence McClintock Funeral Director. The death has taken place of Mary McIntyre, née Harris, 447 Milltown Convoy. Her remains will repose at her home until 9 p.m. this evening and again tomorrow from 1 p.m. until 9 p.m. Rosary each night at 9 p.m. Funeral leaving her home on Monday at 10:30 a.m. going to St. Mary's Church Convoy for 11 o'clock funeral mass, followed by burial in the family plot in the old graveyard. Family time, please, on the morning of the funeral. Family flowers only, donations in memory of Mary to Brindley Manor Nursing Home Patients Comfort Fund, care of Terence McClintock Funeral Director. The death has taken place of George Harkin, Lower Glebe, Clonmany. George's remains will repose at his home today until 10 o'clock. Funeral leaving from there on Monday at 1:30, going to St. Mary's Church Clonmany for Requiem Mass at 2 o'clock, with burial afterwards in the adjoining cemetery. Family flowers only, please. Donations in lieu, if desired, to St. Columbkill Village, care of any family member or Comiskey Funeral Directors. House private, please, from 10 p.m. until 11 a.m. and family and friends only on the morning of the funeral. Funeral Mass can be viewed live on churchservices.tv. The death has occurred of Jeremiah Maya Carr, Old Town Fanad. Maya's remains are reposing at St. Mary's Church Fanavolte until after the rosary at 9 o'clock. Requiem Mass on Monday at 11 a.m. followed by interment in the adjoining graveyard. Family flowers only, please. Donations in lieu, if desired, to Letterkenny University Hospital Patient Comfort Fund, care of any family member. The Requiem Mass will be recorded and will be available to view on the McAteer Funeral Director's Facebook page later on Monday afternoon. The death has taken place of Marie McColgan, née O'Connor, 2 Hazelwood, Derry Road, Strabane, reposing at her home today. Funeral leaving her home on Monday at 11:30 a.m. for Requiem Mass in the Sacred Heart Church, Derry Road at 12 noon, interment afterwards in the adjoining cemetery. Family time, please, from 10 p.m. until 11 a.m. and on the morning of the funeral. The Requiem Mass can be viewed live via the parish webcam. And the death has occurred of Frankie Heron, Glencoe, Ardra, reposing at his late residence today until 8 o'clock. Funeral Mass at 11 a.m. tomorrow in the Church of the Holy Family, Ardra, followed by burial in the adjoining cemetery. Family flowers only, please. For family information and more details regarding wakes and funerals, please go to highlandradio.com.

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1: Saturday evening, 10 past six. We'll start off this one specially for Shamey. Shamey celebrated his 50th birthday yesterday. Likes this. This is Linnick. This is Rise. Saturday evening. How the hell are you? Come on.

loving that. Simi Wilkis, birthday party last night. Happy birthday. You can tell him I started off with Linnick and Rise. 086 60 25,000 if you want to text, WhatsApp, voice note, on Messenger, KEITHFLETCHER. Keith Fletcher with you until 8 p.m. This is Darude. Feel the beat.

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rock on the airwaves Saturday evening. Billy Gillis and Hannah Boylan. Hannah Boylan. In a relation. Any chance, Keith, any chance you play a song for Dolly in Lifford? Thanks, Paul, for getting in touch. This is Burned With Desire. Armin van Buuren, you'll like this.

there you go for Tully and Lifford. Gotta say hi to Kerry. Kerry's on her way to Letterkenny, being driven by. We figured out that Kerry has good taste in music. Kenny. But I'm not going to say Kenny has no taste in music. He's got questionable taste in music.

So we're playing this one for Darren McCluskey. When you hear this, ran out of diesel today. Had to walk back from Malinhead. Good man, Darren. I was down in Newton today doing a walk today.

talk about El Nino happening, and it's going to bring the temperatures up in June and July. Yeah, bring it on, bring it on, bring it on. Tracy Whelan in our drop. Thank you so much for getting in touch on 086 6025000. Here's Dario G. Sunshine.

0: why I'm laughing at you. I laughed here about 14 ways. Oh my God, right, Ad break.
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0: Quarter to seven Saturday evening. Got to say hi to the

I'm not even sure if Laura's old enough. 1997. Gala Freed from Desire. Right, shout out to Donal, Emer and Sean heading home after Waterworld. Hopefully you'll be tired after that. Tired of all that swimming. Can you play one of the classics from Major Keith? New Order, Blue Monday. Ooh, how the hell are you? What are you doing with me? I like this. I like this one. You know why I like Donna? Thank you so much. Keith, can you play your tune, please, for the headers in the white BM? Heading to Derry for a cheeky Mandarin Palace.

just a reminder, this probably won't be played next Saturday night in the Clanry because that's up to Oisin, he's the boss. Looking for a great night out then, get ready for the Boogie Bash coming to the Clanry Hotel June 30th, that's next Saturday night, right? If you haven't got your tickets, get out there. Join me and Oisin Kelly and the gang for the biggest hits from the 80s, 90s and noughties. Expect massive throwback tunes, dance-off, lip-sync battles, fancy dress. Then the surprise, there's even a slow set thrown on there. I have another name for a slow set, but I can't say it on the radio. Right. About next Saturday night, I'll tell you. Whether you're into retro classics, 90s dance anthems, or naughty's favourites, this is your chance to hit the dance floor. That's next Saturday. Tickets are on sale now. HighlandRadio.com. I'm so looking forward. Loads and loads of people said to me this week, Keith, see you next Saturday. Sean Lagan, he likes his dance music. This is Atlantic Ocean.

Fall. Right, Emer's been on again. Keith, could you please say it again? Because Mark wasn't bloody listening. La, da, da, dee, da, da, da, da. Mark and Emer. It's probably like that all the time, Emer. Well, it does your head in by not listening. Right, La Bouche.

0: much of your time.
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0: You probably hear the original Billy Idol version on with Paul on a Saturday afternoon. 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
0: Right, you know Levi Heron did the Glen. Here's his version of Come With Me from Special D. Jack Beattie, aye, thanks for the message, lad. Thank you. Come on.

Well, that's a chunky wee version. I've got to say congratulations, Cassie. That'll be Cassie McDade on her high school graduation. Getting ready to party at the house. Yay! If you'd have rang me, hey, jeepers creepers. If you'd have rang me, I could have flew over. Big tune Saturday. It's probably Saturday afternoon we are. Saturday evening, 7:15 PM. BMD, Red 5, I love you.

0: We asked you to unleash your creative spark to celebrate Cruinneagh na n-Óg on Saturday, June 6th, and you didn't disappoint. Here's just a few of the amazing entries we've received so far. Alana wrote a short poem. When you see the walking tree, run away. You can't catch me. I look back and he looks happy. He just wants to play with me. This is accompanied by an amazing picture of a happy walking tree. Arlo wrote a short poem. Kindness, kindness, or wherever you find this, you will see the world's a better place. 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Cruinneagh na n-Óg is happening all over Ireland on June 6th. You'll find free events throughout Donegal at cruinneagh.gov.ie.
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I'm happy. I've arrived. Sinead Downey, how the hell are you? Hi, Keith, massive happy birthday to my sister Rachel. We're going out to celebrate her birthday. Yay! Happy birthday, Rachel. And wah!

Man, how good is that song? 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Hi, Keith. John Wallace here. How the hell are you? Say hello to the O'Donnells from Ballymacoolan, the Kegs, the Kerry crew and Aftershock Eddie. Yes! Looking forward to the Boogie Bash next Saturday night. You and me both, lad. You and me both. Have a great weekend. I will. I'll do my best. You have a good weekend too. Come on, let's go. Let's go. 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Saffrey Trio.

0: Jason G must be doing something right. Eamon Gallagher's text and send a, it's a great tune, so best name in Gallagher, you're doing good. Very picky, you know, he's very picky about his.
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my old favorite, Gigi D'Agostino. L'amour toujours, I'll fly with you.

just heard a bit of a piano house in it. Gap Decor, Passion. We're past it about dance music on a Saturday night. You've got me until 8 p.m. Joe Dex right through until 11. And Anne-Marie, well, we rock. We rock a bit right through to 1 a.m. Let's go. Heart of Asia.

0: I've always liked that. La Luna. Yeah, to the beat of the drum. Right. Daughter of Adric, back with four strings.
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Super Sagala. Right, getting closer to Joe Dex coming on the airwaves. Calvin Harris, Kasabian.

wrapping it up for me on a Saturday night. Joe Dex is up after the news. I will be here next Saturday, and then we're going down to the Boogie Bash. That's next Saturday too. My God. So excited. Come on.

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15: At 8, good evening, I'm Tina Gates. An Irish journalist who spent 4 years on the front lines in Ukraine has been awarded an Order of Merit by President Volodymyr Zelensky. It was among several Ukrainian and foreign reporters to be awarded with the honour for their work covering Russia's invasion of Ukraine. Caelan Robertson from Kilkenny says it's a profound honour and it proves people still hold traditional journalism in high regard.
16: It's really lovely. It's just this acknowledgement that in Ukraine, they really appreciate good, hard-hitting reporting. And it's a really cool feeling knowing that getting the truth out there is worth it in the end as well. And if you work hard enough and if you're persistent enough, then people really care. And it's a reminder that even days of social media and low attention spans, people still really care about good reporting and the truth.
15: Israeli airstrikes in Lebanon have killed 9 people, including 3 members of the country's military, days after a new ceasefire. The Lebanese army says senior officers were among those killed in a strike on a vehicle in a city in the south. It comes following an exchange of fire between the US and Iran overnight, with Gulf states condemning Tehran for firing missiles into its airspace. Professor of International Politics at UCD, Scott Lucas, says Donald Trump appears to be turning a blind eye to Israel's actions in Lebanon.
17: Well, this is, in effect, what Israel gets. I won't say as a consolation. It gets this as a maneuver if there is a U.S.-Iran ceasefire, and that is the Israelis don't get a regime change in Tehran, but Israel does get an expansion of its space, of its occupation, if you will. We have seen this in Gaza. Well, the same thing's happening in Lebanon.
15: A teenager arrested in connection with a fatal assault in Dublin city centre has been released without charge. The male juvenile, who's in his mid-teens, was arrested in connection with the fatal stabbing of 21-year-old Kayan Balogun on Clarendon Street in the early hours of June the 1st. Gardaí say a file will now be prepared for the Director of Public Prosecutions and the investigation remains ongoing. The board of the Rotunda Hospital has requested a meeting with the Health Minister, Jennifer Carroll McNeill, to discuss its decision to continue allowing private practice for public-only consultants. The board says it wants to explain the rationale and impact of the decision, which has sparked debate about the future of private maternity care. Former National Maternity Hospital Master Dr. Peter Boylan says he believes expectant mothers may eventually lose access to private obstetric services.
18: Almost 50% of the population are insured. And you can bet your bottom dollar, and I know from experience, that politicians' wives, senior civil servants, etc., all mostly attend privately for their obstetric care. In the future, the Taoiseach's wife, if it happens to be a woman, will not be able to avail of private healthcare when she's expecting a baby.
15: Police are investigating a suspected racially motivated arson attack in North Belfast. Emergency services were called to an old gospel hall on the Shankill Road shortly before 3 a.m. this morning, where police say the roof of the vacant building was deliberately set alight, leaving it completely destroyed. The site had recently been purchased by business owners planning to bring jobs to the local area. Detectives are appealing for witnesses. DUP representatives say they'll seek answers from the PSNI over the handling of a pro-Palestine march and counter-protest in the village of Scarva in County Down today. They claim a significant police presence caused disruption for residents and increased tensions within the village, despite the event passing off without any major incident. Ardnamhi volunteers have carried out a series of rescues on our coasts in recent days. In West Cork this afternoon, six people were brought to safety after their boat suffered an engine fire near Ardnakinna Lighthouse. It follows two rescues off the South Dublin coast yesterday. When Dunleary Ardnamhi volunteers assisted six people in separate incidents involving a broken down boat and a capsized kayak. And that's your latest news update at 4 minutes past eight.
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Yes, and you're very welcome along to the show. It is Saturday Sound Waves. Joe Dex taking you through until 11 p.m. tonight. Kicking off the show, Plummet and Damage. That is Ian Tilla's mix. Big thanks to Mr. Keith Fletcher. He's back on your radio next Saturday from 6 p.m. Great show as always. Top quality tunes. It's all the best new, old and classic tracks between now and 11 p.m. Keeping it going. This is Addison Rae, Moist Breezy on the mix of Fame as a Gun.

Time Radio Saturday Soundwaves. That has to be one of my most played tunes of the year so far. Alison Rae, Fame Is a Gun, and we kicked off the show Plummet and Damage. That was Ian Tiller's mix. As we say, a big hey to Dolly tuned in and Lifford looking for a bit of Ben Hemsley. No problem, we'll get some Ben Hemsley on for you a little later in the show. 086 60 25,000, that is a text on WhatsApp. You can send me a message on the socials as well. 3 hours of the best in electronic. Keeping it going with a classic from CRW. This is I Feel Love.

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Saturday Sound Waves. We had CRW before the break. I Feel Love, and that is brand new music from Angry Baby featuring Ava Lina, a track called Free Fall. And a big hey to Mr. John Wallace tuned in tonight. Wants to say hello to all his friends. Got a couple of tracks on the way for you a little later in the show. In the meantime, keeping the new tunes going, Chris Avant-Garde, this is Obsessed.

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Nice little sweep of new music for you. Kicked it off with Angry Baby. That was Free Fall, and this brand new from Chris Avantgarde, a track called Obsessed. Great tune. It is all the best in new electronic classic anthems, and of course your recommendations as well. Interactive show. Get them into me on text or WhatsApp. Glad to hear Elderbrook back with some new music. Is it over now?

Love that tune. That is brand new music from Not So Bad and a track called End of Fire. And before that, a new one from Elderbrook. Is It Over Now? As we say, a big hey to Megan tuned in tonight. Hey to you, looking for a bit of Armin van Buuren. No problem at all. We'll get that on for you in the second hour of the show. Got some lined up for you. In the meantime, Audion and Skylar Grey. Make Me Forget.

0: Is agatá atá an chuacht le méidir cliste ó ESB Networks. 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

brilliant tune from Daniel Allen teaming up with Lyra. She is a producer and singer, and that is definitely a name to watch out for. The track is called I Just Need. And before the break, we had the new one from Audion that was teaming up with Skylar Grey, a track called Make Me Forget. 25 minutes away from 9 on a Saturday night. Hopefully you're having a good one, having a good weekend. Let me know. 086 60 25,000. That is a text and WhatsApp. I'm going to do this one from Megan, who got in touch a little earlier looking for some Armin van Buuren. This is a new one from him, teaming up with Hannah Lang. You Got to Know.

That is Four Strings and a track called Let It Rain. And before that, new one from Armin van Buuren and Hannah Lang. You got to know, going to play that one for Megan tonight. Hopefully you enjoyed that tune. Big shout out to Johnny tuned in, looking for a bit of Key 4050. Excellent shout. We'll get that on a little later in the show. Keeping it going, DTA Project, a.k.a. the legendary Darren Tate. And this is Hold Me Till the End.

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2: This is Joe Dirks on Highland Radio.

Such a good tune. That is 88 Birds on a track called Melody. Before the break, DTA Project and a track called Hold Me Till the End. Big hey to Sean Langan tuned in. He's looking for Moby and Raining Again, the Steve Angello mix. What a shout. That is on the way after nine tonight. Also, shout out to John tuned in and Lucan down in Dublin. I'm going to have a look for that track for you, no problem. All right, let's go with Donegal's Modea. He's teamed up with Brian Kearney this year, one of the biggest tracks of the year as well. This is Ready to Fly. It feels-

Sign Radio on a Saturday night. Saturday Sound Waves taking you through until 11 p.m. tonight. We had Modea and Brian Kearney, all Irish, and a track called Ready to Fly. What a tune. And this, one of the biggest tracks from 2008 from Ernesto and Bastion. A track called Dark Side of the Moon. We got news on the way at the top of the hour. Back with loads more after that. Going to do this to take us to news. Going to play for John Wallace tonight, looking for Highgate's Caned and Unabled. And I'll talk to you after nine.

And you're very welcome back to the show, kicking off hour two with an all-time great, Gabriel in Dresden, working under the name Motorcycle. And this is As the Rush Comes. Just before news, Highgate caned and enabled. And it is Saturday Soundwaves, taking you through until 11 p.m. tonight. 086 60 25,000. Keep the shouts coming in, keep the recommendations coming in. Some great ones to get through tonight. Got to give a big shout out to Aaron McShane, tuned in, looking for a bit of Camel Fat. Good shout, we'll get that on a little later in the show. In the meantime, keeping it going, the Lost Brothers and G-Tom Mack. This is Cry Little Sister.

0: Saturday Soundwaves taking it back to 2001 with Jürgen Vries, and that is the theme. And before that, the Lost Brothers, Cry Little Sister. Saying a big hey to Sinead tuned in tonight. That's an excellent shout. We'll get that track on before the end of the show, no problem. In the meantime, we'll take a short break and loads more on the way after these.
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Saturday night on Highland Radio. All the best in electronic music, the huge umbrella that is electronic music. What about that? That is Artbat linking up with Kolsch and a track called All That Matters, and that is the Artbat mix of that tune. Jürgen Fries before the break and the theme. And I've got to give a shout out to the person with the number ending in 506. Thank you very much for that text message you just sent. And hopefully you're enjoying your Saturday night and your weekend. We are taking you through until 11 p.m. tonight. Anne-Marie McDevitt is back. She's taking you right through until 1. Keep it tuned to Highland and keep your shouts coming in. 086 60 25,000. Some more new music now. Caillou and Albert are back. And this is called 1,000 Years.

That is brand new music from Caillou and Albert teaming up with Maywave. That was a track called 1000 Years. As we say, big head of Kieran tuned in tonight. That track is on the way for you, no problem at all. Also, Matthew, regular listener, good shout. We'll get that one on before 11 p.m. tonight. Keeping it going with Hurts. This is Some Kind of Heaven, and this is a Jack Nucant remix.

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Afrojack, Steve Aoki and Miss Palmer. So big, Beyonce sampled it. That is a track called No Beef. Before the break, we had Hurts and Some Kind of Heaven. That was a Jack LeCount remix. Going to play that one for Shans tonight. Keep them coming in. 086 60 25,000. Text and WhatsApp. Big hate to Jules, tuned in Alabama. Looking for some Above and Beyond. No problem at all. That is on the way very soon. And a big hey to Dolly, tuned in Lifford, who got in touch right at the top of the show, looking for Ben Hunt Hemsley. And this is Angel.

the Saturday Soundwaves through until 11 p.m. tonight. It's a brand new mix for 2026 of Catch a Fall. That is from Shogun. Before that, Ben Hemsley, especially for Dolly and Lifford tonight. That was Angel. Keep them coming in on the text, on the WhatsApp, and on the socials as well, and we will keep the tunes going for you. Going to play this one for Jules, who's out in Alabama, looking for some Above and Beyond tonight. This is them working under the name Ocean Lab, and this is On a Good Day.

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back to Northern Ireland with that one. Agnelli and Nelson and Holding On to Nothing featuring Audrey Gallagher. And before the break, we had Above and Beyond on a Good Day. That was especially for Jules tuned in Alabama. We got news on the way at the top of the hour. Taking us there, we'll do some Grace and Not Over Yet. And I'll talk to you after 10.

Welcome back to the show, kicking off hour three. A classic from Deep Dish, that is Say Hello. And just before news, we had Grace and Not Over Yet. Keep the shouts coming in, the suggestions. And we'll keep the tunes going, taking you through until 11 p.m. tonight. Going to play this one for Mr. John Wallace, who got in touch a little earlier with the show. This is Lost Frequencies on the mix of Freestyler.

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quarter past ten, yeah, on a Saturday night. Hopefully you're having a good one. It's Joe Dex taking you right through until 11 tonight with Saturday Soundwaves. That is Bartez and Infected and Bomb Funk MCs before the break. That was the Lost Frequencies mix, especially for John Wallace, tuned in tonight. Hopefully you enjoyed your tunes, John, and thank you very much for getting in touch with the show. Let's keep it going. Another classic from Ascension. This is Someone.

Crystal sounding amazing. That is Ascension and a track called Someone. And before that, we have Bartez and Infected. Taking you right through until 11 tonight. Don't forget, Anne-Marie McDevitt is back. She is taking you right through until 1 a.m. with Amplify. Stay tuned for that. Some great music on the way. Let's get back to the Irish tunes. And let's go with John O'Callaghan and Lit 14. This is Never Leave Your Side.

What a tune that is. John O'Callaghan and Lid 14, a track called Never Leave Your Side. As we give a big shout out to Stella O'Donnell out learning to drive tonight with Leslie, no better man. Enjoy and all the best. Still to come, we have tunes on the way from Moby and also Key 4050 as well. Two shout outs from earlier. In the meantime, though, let's do some Deadmau5 and Rob Swire. This is Monophobia.

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Time Radio Saturday Sound Waves. Kind of throw the word legend around a bit lightly these days, but these guys are absolute legends. They were right at the forefront of that progressive trance sound at the very start. It is the legendary Gabriel and Dresden, this time on the remix of Way Out West, A Mind Circus, one of my all-time favourites. Before the break, we had Deadmau5 teaming up with Pendulum's Rob Swire on a track called Monophobia. As we give a shout out to Karen tuned in tonight, big hey to you, Karen. Also, a big shout out to J.O. looking for some lounge. We will try and squeeze some of that in before 11 p.m. tonight. Going to do this one for Sean Langan. Got in touch a little earlier on Facebook. He was looking for this incredible, another incredible remix. This time on Moby and Raining Again. Steve Angelo on the mix.

There you go, haven't played that one in a while. Excellent shout from Aaron McShane tonight. That is Camel Fat teaming up with Jake Bogg and a track called Be Someone. And before that, we have Moby and Raining Again. That was a huge Steve Angelo mix. That was especially for Sean Langan tonight. Two brilliant shouts. Thank you very much. We are getting into the final few tunes of the show. 20 minutes or so left. If you want to get some shouts in, 086 60 25,000, that's a text on WhatsApp. Going to do this one for Johnny, who got in touch on WhatsApp a little earlier. The brilliant Key.

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0: When the lads added you into the group? 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And then you finally come on in the 51st minute. It's the minor moments that last a lifetime. The Electric Ireland GAA Minor Championships. This is Major.
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What a tune, what a remix. That is Snow Patrol. If there's a rocket timey to it, that is the Marcus Shazo mix. And just before the break, we had Key 4050 with Pikachu. That was especially for Johnny tonight. As we say, a big hey to Anthony tuned in Calgary. He wants to give a big shout out to Tanya as well. Thanks for tuning in and enjoy your time out there. Into the final few tunes of the show, going to do this one especially for Karen, who got in touch a little earlier looking for Armin van Buuren. And this is what it feels like.

It's Armin van Buuren, and this is What It Feels Like. That is especially for Karen tuned in tonight. Big hit to Eamon, just out of time for that track, but I will get it on for you next week, no problem at all. And that's about it for me tonight. Thank you very much for getting in touch with the show. I'll be back again next Saturday from 8 p.m. also doing the Power Hour all next week if you fancy tuning in for that. Aaron McDevitt on the way just after news at 11. Have a great weekend. Take it easy. See ya.

Welcome to Amplify on Highland Radio with Anne-Marie McDevitt. The late night hours just got a little more interesting.

Oh, yes, the feeling. Love it when you call. Hey, how is it going? Amory here, back in the hot seat. Did you miss me? I missed you dreadfully. Did you even notice I was gone? I had two sneaky Saturday nights off. Loads of things got up to family events and that kind of stuff. You know what to do? It did me the world of good. But I was here during the week a couple of days, which was also good too. Because I have to tell you the truth, if I step back into the studio after 2 weeks off, I'll be like, what do I do? Joe, show me. Talking of Joe, big thanks as always to Joe Dex for a fantastic show as usual. Yes, I'm here with you until 1 o'clock in the morning. How cool is that? Delighted as always and my pleasure. Got some great tunes lined up, bit of chatter, you know the usual. Let's sit in, sit back, do whatever you need to do. We're going to continue with the music. This is Picture House and Sunburst. That's what we're hoping for. Pray to the gods of the sunbursts.

Oh, nice one there. That is Picture House, Irish music. Yes. And their Sunburst. That reminds me kind of a touch of the Beatles. Do you know what I mean there? That little kind of harmony run at the end there. Great tune, great song. Yes, I'm with you until 1 a.m. And as always, my pleasure to be here. If you want to get in touch, you know what? I'd love to hear from you, even if it's just a, hey, Amory, how's it going? And you're welcome back. Just saying. 086 60 25,000 is the number in here. Okay, so the last Saturday night that I was actually here, the next day I was going to, or rather me and my family, we were going to the Red Bull Soapbox Challenge. Do you know the thing I'm talking about? Yeah, okay, so where they get these little contraptions that are made of very little, actually. They're kind of like boxes or whatever, I don't know, plastic bags. And they're held together with either blue tack, string, and maybe chewing gum, that kind of stuff, and possibly a bit of sellotape, and maybe wheels of an old trolley. So we went to it. It was on at Stormont Buildings, rather, in Belfast. And it was a kind of one of those days that you kind of look and think it's going to rain, isn't it? And then the sun will come out and then you're going to go, it is going to rain. And then there's a few drops. But anyway, by the by, one thing that I found quite strange was I did not see one Red Bull stand. Now, I'm partial to the odd can myself. And I thought, oh, yeah, I'll get a nice little can. I didn't see one. And I don't know whether it was I couldn't see any or they weren't any there. But I was saying to my family, can you see any? And they were like, no, there's none. So out comes the contraptions. Hilarity ensued. Some of them were really, really good. Some of them were really, really poor. And, you know, you have to, God loves to try, because some of them were just by a wing and a prayer made it through the course. Some of them just didn't even make the first 5 foot of the course. But we were looking at the sky and we're thinking, it's getting a little bit wet feeling. You know when you can feel the rain before it actually rains, that kind of damp. And I kid you not, the day went from sunshine to hailstones. It absolutely bulleted the hailstones down. So the four of us are standing, that's myself, my husband and my son and daughter, are under one umbrella. And you know how, like, if there's a few puddles and the parents are saying to their kids, oh, don't jump in the puddles. You couldn't say that because the whole place was absolutely stuck with puddles everywhere, and kids were in sandals, and there was dogs, and there was prams, and all kinds of stuff. And like that, the hailstones hopped on our heads and hit us in the face and probably bruised us and scarred us. It was nuts. And now, it's a kind of event, obviously, that involves a lot of outdoor PA. So there was PA that was sectioned in three different sections, maybe four actually, along the course. And this was out in the rain. And next thing we heard, bang, and there was an explosion of some sort. And I'm sure a sound man was like, no. So people left. And from what we kind of understood, it looked like that there was quite a few of the contestants still to go. But the course got trashed because the rain just washed everything away. It was a bit like Incy Wincy Spider, that kind of thing. But we had a good day. I have to say, we're standing under this umbrella going, we're really doing this. But it was an experience. We enjoyed it. And it was a good old day. I have to say, I got soaked through to my pants. And then we had to walk for maybe 45 minutes till we got back to our car. But look, isn't that what it's all about? Making memories. And I would recommend going to it because it was good fun. If it was a better day, if the sun shone, it would have been a different day entirely. But listen, isn't that how it goes? We don't rely on the weather for things in Ireland to make the event, even though it would be nice if we did get a bit of good weather. So listen, what have you been doing this last couple of weeks? Anything momentous to tell me about? I would love to know what's going on in your world. Leah, how is it going, my darling? You are looking for a bit of Shakira, Shakira, and a bit of Waka Waka.

Oh, it's a good tune, isn't it? Yes, Shakira and Waka Waka. That's especially for Leah McIntyre. Hope you got a chance to listen to that, Leah. And I didn't leave you waiting too long. Now the requests are coming in thick and fast. You've got to give me a chance to get through them all. I'm going to play this one. It's a bit of Dua Lipa. I don't know if you saw during the week that she got married last weekend in London. Her, what you call it, official wedding, if you like, but then she's having an old party in Sicily, as far as I understand. I don't know where my invite went. I don't know. It's still, you know, as they say, kind of in the post. So she married actor Callum Turner. And, you know, I have to say, when I saw the photos of her civil wedding, she wore a beautiful white suit and a lovely, lovely hat. And I thought it looked really, really class looking. It was real vintage Hollywood. I like that. This is We're Good. I suppose we are. Dua Lipa.

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Oh, it's a great version, isn't it? That is Nickelback and their version of Elton John's Saturday Night's All Right for Fighting. Yes. So I was telling you about my night away, or my day away at the, the Soapbox Challenge in Belfast. And then the following week, I was at a family wedding, and it was a real fancy pants wedding. And the venue was in Selbridge. It was lovely. It was called Cliff at Lions, and beautiful place. Really, really nice. Very exclusive. And it was so nice. I don't mean only a small wedding. It wasn't a crazy big 300 people wedding. It was like 50 people, 60 people at most. And it was so nice. The wedding was actually in the venue. The sun was shining. It was like being in the French Riviera. The wedding was outside in the garden. Beautiful gardens. The food was gorgeous. We were all at this big long table all together, which was so, so nice. It was lovely. And really, really beautiful time was had by all. So yes, then the following weekend then Troy's band was playing, Troy, my son's, his band was playing, and they had a great, great night. Really, really good. So they, if you find them on social media, they are on Instagram as Limerence Band. Limerence. Yeah, it's a good name, isn't it? Limerence Band. So why don't you check them out on Instagram and give them a little old like. Now, John from Lucan, you're looking for Stevie Nicks, Edge of 17. It's a good tune.

Oh yes, Stevie Nicks and Edge of 17. That comes in especially for John in Lucan. Nice shout, nice suggestion there, John. Really appreciate it. And appreciate you tuning in on this Saturday night. So, Sean Amo, how are you doing, my friend? You are working the taxis this Saturday evening in Strabane. Well done, you. So you're looking for a big yellow taxi, but I'm wondering, what is the colour of the taxi that you are driving? So there was two big yellow taxis. There was Amy Grant and Joni Mitchell, but I'm going to go with Joni Mitchell. What do you think? We'll go with Joni?

Oh, yeah, it's very relevant, isn't it? Now, considering the time that that song was actually written, this is especially for Sean Ammo. Sean, I hope you're having a great night and that you are getting plenty of decent tips tonight and plenty of good fares. Yes. So happy birthday to Ronan Friel on his 10th birthday. Oh, Ronan, how nice. 10th birthday. I hope that you, I don't know, is it actually today or is it over this weekend? Are you having a do? Are you having a little get together, a party? I certainly hope so, and that you've had the best time. Also, hello to John Wallace. Hey, John, how is it going? Thank you for your lovely messages there. And yeah, we had a great night at Troy's Band last Saturday. I really do appreciate the nice message. And you're looking for Kenny Loggins, Danger Zone.

0: Great song, isn't it? Danger Zone, Kenny Loggins, especially for John Wallace. He wants to say hello to all of his friends. Nice one there, John. Hey, Mary, how are you doing? And yes, Mary, I did get the lovely card that you sent to me here at Highland Radio. Much appreciated. You're so, so thoughtful. And your request is coming up in a few minutes there. And Sean Ammo's been back on. I was asking Sean, what's the colour of the taxi he's driving? He's telling me it's silver. So if you're in a silver taxi driven by a Liverpudlian, big tip is required. Now, looking for a great night out? Then get ready for the Boogie Bash coming to the Clonry Hotel in Letterkenny on Saturday the 13th of June. So if I'm right, that's next Saturday, isn't it? So join Keith Fletcher with Oisin Kelly on the decks for the biggest hits from the 80s, 90s and noughties. So expect massive throwback tunes, dance-off, lip-sync battles, fancy dress and plenty of surprises across the night. It's going to be mayhem, you know it, but in a good kind of way. Whether you're into retro classics, 90s dance anthems or noughties favourites, this is your chance to hit the dance floor and party with friends. Now, the tickets are on sale now at highlandradio.com, so grab yours early and you can get ready to boogie at the Boogie Bash in the Clonry on Saturday the 13th of June. Now, I must also ask you, are you playing Highland Radio Bingo? Because the jackpot is now sitting at €17,000. I know, that's nuts, isn't it? So the books are only €5 each and they can be bought from stores all over the county or indeed here at Highland Radio. 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Now, Lucky Bingo books were recently bought in Vision Island, Letterkenny, €1,000. Maple in Fulcara, that was €800. Old Dailies Lifford, that was €800. Lunchbox Buncrana, that was another €1,000. And Andy's in Stranola for €600. So you know what? Somebody's going to win this. So you may as well get yourself a little old bingo book and start playing. I'm encouraging gambling. But you know what I'm saying? You know, you just never know. It'd be a nice touch to get it, don't you think? I certainly think so. So that is your thing. Get onto the Highland Radio Bingo and get your books, or you can buy them around the county.
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0: You certainly are, yes, and I am with you until 1 a.m. Now, if you want to get in touch, you know what? I would love to hear from you. Let me know what's going on in your world today. Have you had a good one? Guys, what is happening with weather? Oh, my Lord, everybody's trying to cut grass is like, is the rain ever going to stop? But you know what? In a couple of weeks' time when the weather is good, which I know it will be, it kind of has swings and roundabouts, doesn't it? We'll all be burnt and there'll be probably a hose pipe ban. But look, for now, we just could do with a little bit of sunshine coming in. Isn't it funny how we forget that we had really good weather 2 weeks ago and now we're like, oh, no, it's so cold and everything. But listen, what do? We just got to stick with it. And in the meantime, I'm going to take a track from Def Leppard. This is such a good tune. This is Animal.

Oh, it's good. You just got to get that little laugh in at the end, don't you? Yes, Amory here with you until 1 o'clock. So we're coming up to the news in a little bit at midnight. And if you want to get in touch, I would love to hear from you. 086 60 25000 is the number in here. Let me know what's going on in your world. And are all your plates spinning? I certainly hope so. Mary, this is the tune that you have requested from ABBA and you're looking to play it for John Wallace. John, this is from Mary. This is one of us.

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2: Yep, sounds good to me. Anne-Marie is with you until 1 o'clock, coming up towards the news here at midnight. J.O., I have a track lined up for you after the news, so by all means, please stay with me. But in the meantime, a bit of Aerosmith.

Oh, it's a good tune, isn't it? Yes, welcome back. We're back in court. That is Miles Kennedy and the Year of the Tiger. Anne-Marie here. I think I was born in the Year of the Tiger. Actually, probably truth be told, it was probably the Year of the Rabbit, I would say. I'm with you till 1 a.m, so why don't you stay with me? Let me know what's happening with you this Sunday morning. I know we're into Sunday morning. 086 60 25000 is the number in here. And if I have any tune that I can play you, I will certainly do my best for you. J-O, how's it going? You're looking for this. This is one of my faves.

Oh, it's good, isn't it? Yes, Joan Jett and the Blackhearts there. And I love rock and roll. That comes in especially for J.O. What a great suggestion. The suggestions tonight have been just on point. I must tell you this little story here. So eight students were left stranded nearly 100 foot in the air after a roller coaster malfunctioned during a school field trip in Texas. So the incident happened on the 28th of May at Galveston Island Historic Pleasure Pier. And it was on the Iron Shark roller coaster suddenly stopped working during its climb. So emergency services were called to the scene and spent several hours carrying out a careful rescue operation. So helicopter footage shows the firefighters securing each rider with safety equipment before bringing them safely back to the ground one at a time. So the amusement park temporarily closed while the rescue was underway, and the park owner, Lardy's Incorporated, said that the ride had experienced a malfunction but stressed that all safety systems were operated correctly. A full inspection has been completed before the roller coaster returns to service. So how would you feel about something like that? Every time I see these fairground attractions and stuff, I do think to myself, well, you know, they put them together on site and stuff, and then they take them down and then they travel somewhere else. You know, you do have safety concerns. So I must tell you this other part to the story. A friend of mine, now this is a number of years ago, this is possibly maybe the guts of 30 years ago. She was on a big wheel, Ferris wheel in Brighton, which is where she lived at the time. And she was on the Ferris wheel with her son, her young son. And now, bearing in mind, 30 years ago, rescues were not like they are now. So the Ferris wheel stopped while she was at the very, very top. So you know how it goes? It spins around and one moment you're at the bottom of the wheel and then the next minute you're at the top of the wheel. So it stopped while herself and her son were in the carriage at the top. And all of the carriages weren't full. So she was at the very top. She was the furthest from the ground, if you like. So when the emergency services got there, the fire engines and stuff, their ladders could only go up so far. So she had to get out. She had to climb out of the carriage with her son, who was maybe five at the time, and climb onto the top of the Ferris wheel and start to try and make her way down to a point where they could actually rescue her with a ladder. Can you imagine that? So she had the child by the hand and the two of them absolutely scared beyond their lives, but she did it. And she said, like, when she looked up to see what she had done, when she got to the bottom, she nearly fainted, and thinking that she had her son with her in that. Can you imagine? I don't know why I'd have passed that peacefully. But yeah, so I suppose when you're in a predicament, you think, well, what can I do? Because there was no way they could actually get her down because the ladders weren't high enough. And like I say, 30 years ago, rescues and equipment and all of that kind of stuff wasn't what it is today. So scary stuff. I don't know how you'd react on that one. I wouldn't react well at all. Imagine me. Oh my God. Yeah. Lord, oh, no, I wouldn't be the best person for that. But at the same stage, if I was trapped up there with my children, I suppose you would just try anything, don't you? I'm going to say hello to, where is this one? Tessie, what a great suggestion. You know what? The suggestions for music for tonight's show are so good. This is a great song. This is Purple Rain by Prince. This is coming in for Tessie. Thank you for such a good suggestion.

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Yes, love it. A bit of Slash and Daughtry. And what I want, it's a good tune there. You're listening to Amory McDev. I'm with you until 1 o'clock. I know, my pleasure as always. So tell me what you think of this. So a new study finds expressive people are more socially successful. So are you someone whose emotions are written all over your face, or do you maintain a poker face no matter what? I certainly don't have a poker face. Absolutely not. I would be more in the region of emotions written all over my face. According to a new study, being facially expressive can actually give you a social advantage. I knew it. And their research shows that people who are more expressive are generally more well-liked. So there you go. And they're considered to be agreeable and outgoing and even fare better in negotiations because they have a more amiable personality. So the study is the first large-scale exploration of individual differences in facial expressivity and in real-life social interactions. So involving over 2,000 participants, the researchers found that significant variations in how much people moved their faces during conversations. So crucially, this expressivity emerged as a consistent individual trait, remaining similar across different contexts, social partners, and at different time periods. But what drives these little differences in facial communication styles, and why do they matter? So facial expressivity is linked to personality, with more expressive individuals also tending to be more agreeable, extroverted, and neurotic. What are you saying? I'm the problem here. However, facial expressiveness also goes beyond beyond your personality, proving tangible social benefits. So in a negotiation, for example, more expressive individuals were more likely to succeed in securing larger share of the rewards, but only if they are also agreeable. So the study suggests that for agreeable individuals, dynamic facial expressions can serve as a tool for building a rapport and smoothing over conflict. So what do you think of that? So you know how you get some people who are very, very stony faced, that it's very hard, as they say, it's hard to get them to crack a smile. And then you get people who are very expressive with their emotions. Yeah, I suppose maybe being somewhere in the middle is a good thing. Is it good that your expressions are totally visible all the time, or is it good to hold back a little? I don't know. I'm not sure. What do you think?

0: Good is Good. That's Sheryl Crow.
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2: This is Amplify with Anne-Marie McDevitt. You're in good hands.
0: Oh, certainly are. You're too kind, Nails. Now, so John Wallace, thank you so much for your lovely messages on my journey home. I really do appreciate that. And I will take care travelling on the roads. You are also looking for a bit of S Club 7. This is such a good tune.

Oh yes, has a real feel-good factor, doesn't it? S Club 7 and Reach. Love it. When that comes on at a wedding, everybody just goes bananas. Okie dokie. So, and of course, that was for John Wallace. Now I'm going to take a track from... I'm going to go for the Westlife version of this song. Now, the song was originally written by Ben Moody, David Hodges and Josh Hartzler. And it was recorded originally by American rock band Daughtry. Now, you'll know that I'm a fan. I played a track of theirs earlier with Slash in 2006 for their self-titled debut album. But Westlife later recorded and released it as a successful cover of their 2009 album, Where We Are. Now, it's a really good song. And so Daughtry does a great version of it. And I'm going to give you the Westlife version. This is What About Now?

Oh, it's a great version, isn't it? Yes, that's Westlife and their version of What About Now. As I say, it was also recorded by rock band Daughtry, who also do a mega version too. Karen's been in touch. She says, hey, Anne-Marie, the music on tonight's show is ace, isn't it, Karen? It really, really is. And that is a combination of listeners' suggestions, which I'm always delighted to get the requests that come in each Saturday night, and my own little sprinkling. And thank you so much for being in touch to say so. And yeah, you know what? We get through this together. So it's a joint effort on everybody's part here. So that was Westlife Irish Band. We're going to go for more Irish music from Ash. This is Burn, Baby Burn.

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1: Anne-Marie McDee, Amplify, Highland Radio. Enough said.

Oh, certainly is. Life is definitely what you make it. Yes. Michael Gallagher, how are you? Thank you so much for your kind words about tonight's show. You're looking for Bagatelle and Jersey Girl. Here we go.

Oh, yes, bit of Bagatelle there and Jersey Girl that comes in, especially for Michael Gallagher in New Mills. And Michael, thank you so much for your lovely words there. I can't believe, where are we with the time? Time has beaten us once again. And as always, I want to say a big thank you to everybody who got in touch with me during tonight's show. You make the show, you certainly do. But I can never believe how quickly the time goes. As soon as I sit into this chair, it's just like a time machine going forward. In 2 hours is like 5 minutes. It's unbelievable. So I don't think I'm actually here during the week. So it'll be next Saturday again before I see you again. And I'm going to take a request from Dancing Donkey. I do apologize. It's taken me this long to get round to you. I really do apologize. And it's going to be the Eagles and Take It to the Limit. So for me, Anne-Marie McDevitt, until we meet again over the airwaves, I say a great big good night to you. And thank you so much for tuning in. And Dancing Donkey, Take It to the Limit.